0: extracted data with several tech-related media outlets. One analysis found that an ALPR typically captures 28 pictures of a single passing vehicle, but some over 100, with the images then sent to Flock through a cellular network.
1: ABC's Jim Ryan. During an address to the European Parliament, Canadian Prime Minister Mark Carney called for deeper transatlantic ties with the EU.
2: Together, Canada and the European Union can anchor our ground to hold our values while forming a protective canopy under which our citizens can thrive.
1: His speech came a day after the EU invited Canada to be its first ever associate member amid an ongoing trade war with President Trump. Fiji has declared a national HIV emergency. The island's nation's health ministry says about one in every 60 adults is now living with HIV, compared to one in 167 5 years ago. Fiji is offering free HIV testing and free prevention medication to those at highest risk. Texas coach Steve Sarkisian says he should have better handled his post-game interview with ESPN reporter Holly Rowe after the win over Ohio State. He acknowledged the testy exchange led to the creation of fake videos and an apology. Dave Packer, ABC News.
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1: Hey, welcome back to the Lars Larson Show. It's a pleasure to be with you, and I'm glad to get to your phone calls and emails. I want you to think about this. Imagine a night, and this happened not too long ago, just a couple of months ago. A two-year-old is shot. Event. Three people are dead. The police chief himself is out of town for reasons that don't entirely add up. And he's texting back to the people in the city of Seattle, I don't know who's in charge, but someone needs to assume command and follow the active shooter protocol. Does that sound like a kind of a chaotic situation? If the top cop doesn't know who's running the show, who exactly is protecting you? Well, there are brand new text messages out, and they come from various people involved in the big mess back in late July in the city of Seattle after a mass shooting at an event called the Bite of Seattle. Let me get to the details of that in just a moment. First, welcome to the Lars Larson Show. It's a pleasure to be with you. I'm glad to get to your phone calls and emails at 866-HEY-LARS. That's 866-439-5277. 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But consider this. It has been a real fight in America's 13th biggest city, that is the city of Seattle, to try to pry loose from both City Hall and from the police department a list of the text messages that were sent back and forth from people like Sean Barnes, who was at the time the police chief. He is no longer the police chief, although I have a feeling he's got a little lawsuit coming about that. But he ended up being fired by the mayor. The mayor is nothing to write home about. That's Katie Wilson, the young lady who's never had a real job in her life. Mommy and daddy have always paid her bills. She's married. She has a child. She has a husband who also doesn't have a job. And now her job is running the, as I said, 13th biggest city in America. And she doesn't seem to have the first clue about what's going on. So they have now released the messages, text messages, because the folks in Seattle, I think folks in a lot of places in America, wanted to know exactly what is it was known the night of that shooting, because City Hall and the police kind of fumbled and bumbled. And in fact, let me tell you how bad it is. This all went down on July the 26th. It is now the 17th of September. There is still at least one person that they know was involved in that shooting, but they don't know who he is. They don't have a picture of him because the city of Seattle decided to turn off all the closed circuit cameras, so they don't know who the person is. But what happened during the shooting? The text messages released show that on the night of July 26, about 6 o'clock in the night, in the evening, the police chief, Sean Barnes, at the time, wrote back, quote, "I don't know who is in charge, but someone needs to assume command and slow down and then follow active shooter protocols." So, Sean Barnes was out of town. He was going to a conference. If I remember correctly, it was one of those DEI conferences that has turned out to be a total waste of time. A later update said two people appeared to have been shooting each other, but seven people attending the event were eventually struck by bullets. Yeah, this is a bad situation. And the idea that the folks in charge of one of the biggest cities in America had absolutely no clue as to what was going on, that's even more disturbing still. Your calls are welcome at 866-HEY-LARS. That's 866-439-5277. Send your emails to talk at LarsLarson.com. Let me go first to Jim. Hey, Jim, I'm going to ask you to do me a favor. Would you do that?
9: Yes.
1: Okay.
9: Go ahead.
1: Here's the problem I have. There are people who frequently call the show, and they want to talk about things that I haven't seen and my audience hasn't seen, which means it's not very meaningful to the people. It'd be like having a conversation about a subject in front of a bunch of people who have absolutely no idea what's going on. So can you explain what it is you want to talk about without referring to a video that none of us has seen?
9: Okay, well, I can paraphrase, but there was a movie called Conspiracy Theory. This is
1: I've seen the movie. It's a decent film with Mel Gibson. Yeah. And?
9: Yeah. Well, and so this guy, Michael Prendi, says, you know, you could say that farmers are organizing, and everyone will say, yeah, farmers are organizing. You could say that teachers are organizing, and everyone will say, yeah, teachers are organizing. But if you say that the rich and powerful that own most of this country and the world are organizing to protect their interests and expand them at whatever expense, then you get the phrase, oh, you have a conspiracy theory.
1: No, but Jim,
9: you?
1: I don't agree with you. I think if you people in America who organize and lobby to protect their own interests, people would say, well, duh. I mean, what was your first clue? You know, of course that happens. I don't see that as a conspiracy theory. The idea that wealthy people will try to lobby the Congress or lobby the state legislature or lobby their various elected officials to suit their best interests, that's an obvious one, isn't it? That's not a conspiracy theory, is it?
9: Well, it shouldn't be a conspiracy theory at all. It should be a conspiracy fact, as Michael Prendi would say in deep politics.
1: Well, the late Michael Prendi, I guess I might mention.
9: But
1: I'm not sure what your point. What's the point is you're trying to make?
9: The problem is that we are so slanted in the media that there's really no left media.
1: Slanted.
9: And so we get a barrage.
1: There's no left media. It's almost all left wing media.
9: I mean, give me a break. How can corporate media
1: You're telling
9: be
1: me that
9: left?
1: The New York Times is not left-wing, the Washington Post is not,
9: not,
1: that
9: of
1: CNN, NBC, not. ABC, CBS, they're
9: of
1: not
9: course,
1: all
9: where
1: tilting
9: are they
1: to the
9: advocating
1: left?
9: For communism or socialism? I watch MS Now, and they're supposedly left, and they never talk about taxing the billionaires. And that's your solution for these problems we have, is that we have to go after entitlements to solve the debt problem.
1: Well,
9: we have to take
1: not
9: the money
1: the debt
9: back
1: problem,
9: from the
1: the
9: people
1: spending
9: that
1: problem.
9: Took the money
1: Jim,
9: from
1: Jim,
9: us in the first
1: there,
9: place.
1: Jim, there's a difference. If the United States of America created an obligation in Social Security and doesn't have the money to pay it, what do you suggest they do?
9: I suggest they tax the people that have been benefiting all these years since Reagan had voodoo economics, you know, cutting taxes for the rich while expanding
1: Jim,
9: military
1: Jim, the
9: spending.
1: The rich in America pay the majority of all the taxes for the entire country. I hope you're aware of that. If you're not, you haven't done your basic background research. But I appreciate the call. 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
1: Hey, welcome back to the program. It's a pleasure to be with you. I'm glad to get to your phone calls and emails. It turns out that American universities, and I think this counts both the public universities and those private universities, liberal professors outnumber conservatives almost 7-1. And now, that kind of bias is showing up in America's courtrooms. Is your vote being decided before the case has even been filed? I thought I'd put that to Professor William Jacobson. Professor Jacobson is at Cornell Law, and he's also the founder of Legal Insurrection. We love having him on the program. Professor, welcome back.
2: Thanks for having me back.
1: So what's happening? This left-wing law school pipeline seems to rig election law before the cases are even brought?
2: Well, what the study showed is that, as you indicate, there's overwhelming of the courses on election law taught in law schools and the training that's given to law schools, to law students, overwhelmingly is hostile to Republicans and favorable to Democrats or to liberal causes. And that has, over the years, you know, fed a pipeline of people who practice election law, and they're overwhelmingly left-leaning. I don't think the report's saying that means the fix is in for the judicial decisions, but when 7 out of 10 or 9 out of 10 lawyers litigating these things are from the left, it's certainly going to have an implication and an impact.
1: Well, and in fact, at some point, aren't all the judges who are hearing these cases, they're the product of that same law school pipeline. So if they come to their current positions with a left-wing bent that they came out of law school with and then retained at least some of it during their practice and then became a judge, are they likely to, issue right-wing rulings?
2: Well, I think that you're making a good point, which is that the pipeline doesn't stop in law school. No. Eventually, some percentage of these people become judges. And there's no reason to think the second they walk into the courtroom, they all of a sudden change their worldview. So, again, and some judges, you know, are questionable. Maybe they are, you know, prejudiced against Republican causes, but they don't even think of it that way. I mean, I think when you've been trained and you've grown up in a system that approaches the law in a particular way, you don't necessarily think of yourself as biased, but you might be. And that's, I think, the point, that it tanks the entire system when the law schools are really only producing lawyers in the election law field who have a left-wing outlook.
1: I'm talking to Professor William Jacobson. He's a Cornell Law professor. Well, let me ask you about this, because some of these issues that come up, the really critical ones this year, have been about, you know, do we have a system we can trust? And we were told after the 2020 election, because the outcome seemed to favor Joe Biden, not Donald Trump, even though a lot of us think that was a flawed result. But we were told, no, it's absolutely the single most exceptional election system anywhere on planet Earth. And we were told that for another 4 years. And then in 24, Trump won, which I think disappointed a lot of the people who'd vouched for the validity of the system. But they still said it's absolutely a great system. And then we start hearing about tens of thousands, maybe even hundreds of thousands of foreign nationals who are registered to vote, illegal aliens who've cast votes, illegal ballots. I mean, to the point where I think it was our friend over at Judicial Watch, Tom Fitton, managed to get L.A. County to have to tear down about 1.2 million bad voter registrations and did the same thing in the state of Oregon and a number of other states where they've had to say, you have a whole bunch of people registered to vote who have no business being registered to vote. Doesn't that suggest that the system is not as solid as we're told it was?
2: Well, the main problem with the system in terms of confidence in it is that particularly when it comes to mail-in ballots, there's no verification. There's no way to know who mailed them in for an elderly person in a nursing home or for that sort of situation. So they've created a system where it's very difficult to prove anything other than a ballot was received. And therefore, when you have suspicions and when you have concerns about whether people who shouldn't be voting are voting, it's very hard to disprove it or prove it. I mean, they've created a system where people lack confidence in the results. And, you know, there have been plenty of times the Democrats claim that Trump stole an election or stole the election. So it's gone both ways. But that it's the lack of confidence in the system, because they've built a system, you know, with the drop boxes and with the mail-in ballots and all that, where you can't prove or disprove whether it's valid. And that's why people don't have faith in it.
1: Well, Professor, I've always had a problem with the no chain of custody for the ballots, because they're sent out into the ether 3 weeks ahead of the election. They're retained for some period of time. Somebody marks them and somebody sends them back in. And we're led to believe, oh, the system is confident that was that voter. It went to Bill Jacobson. He marked it and he sent it back in. Except you have no way of actually proving that. And not only that, but now we seem to have a surprising number of officials who said, yeah, I know it's not allowed to vote, and I voted anyway. And why? Because they know that those cases are almost never pursued, and that if you get caught voting illegally as a foreign national, it doesn't matter. Nobody's going to prosecute you for it.
2: Yeah, well, that's the problem. I mean, we are seeing increased prosecutions under the Trump Department of Justice.
1: A bit.
2: And that's really the tip of the iceberg. I mean, it's very hard to prove that somebody voted illegally. But it's that lack of verification. And, of course, what did the Trump administration try to do, which a judge just halted, tried to establish a chain of custody for the mail-in ballots?
1: Yep.
2: That's the whole new postal regulation. So Trump is saying, you know, we're not going to stop mail-in ballots, but let's at least have some postal authority chain of custody so we know, we at least add some measure of verification to the mailing system. And Democrats screamed bloody murder and found a judge to stop it. And the Supreme Court, unfortunately, agreed with that, at least for this election cycle, because it's so close to the election. But, you know, why wouldn't you want a verification chain of custody if you were in support, unless you were in support of, you know, shady things going on? I mean, why wouldn't you do that? Why wouldn't you want people to have confidence in our system? And so that's really the question. You have on the one side people who want verification, voter ID, other things, absentee ballots, but you've got to prove, you know, it's got to be verified, but not, you know, don't mail out a million ballots and see what comes back with no chain of custody, no way to prove who actually filled out the ballot. So why does one side want no verification and the other side wants a more reliable system?
1: That's Professor Bill Jacobson, Cornell University law professor, founder of Legal Insurrection. 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
4: Good evening. I'm Chris Gilbert with the KNCO Local News Update. Recreation mitigation funding for a fourth project, which had been delayed, has now been approved for Grass Valley by Nevada County supervisors. It's nearly $76,000 for the town to create a skate spot. It's also known as the Centerville Bike Park Skate Park Addition Project. It's on a three-acre parcel at Idaho, Maryland, and Centerville Roads. The county's recreation program manager, Shafati Karki-Pearl, outlined some of the details to the board at its Tuesday meeting. The county began collecting recreation mitigation fees in 1998 to support park and recreation capital projects that enhance leisure opportunities and improve community amenities.
5: It provides big enough friendly and geographically accessible wheeled sports options. It builds on existing city investments in restrooms, parking, park infrastructure. It's part of the recreation plan, as well as these dollars are merely being leveraged for a plan that's already in action.
4: There will also be matching money from the city. City engineer Bjorn Jones says the project is being done in two phases. Phase one features the pump track, which he hopes will be completed this construction season, weather permitting. He says environmental studies and design review will still need to be completed for phase two. Now Rick Fisher with Ostro Financial Consultants has the closing stock market report.
6: Equity markets rallied across the board as investors digest inflation worries against rate hikes. The Dow Jones Industrial Average gained back 316 points today to close at 51,778, while the S&P 500 rose by 86 points to close at 76,38, and the NASDAQ gained 440 points to end the session at 26,418. In commodities, crude oil dipped $1.34 to close at $101 a barrel, while gold fell just $7 to end the day at $4,381 an ounce, and silver gained 80 cents to close at $65.72 an ounce. Lastly, in fixed income, the 10-year Treasury rose slightly with the yield closing at 4.95%. This has been Rick Fisher of Ostro Financial Consultants Incorporated, LPL, inviting you to call us at 273-4425 and discover the difference when you think beyond investments. Have a pleasant evening.
4: 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I'm Chris Gilbert, KNCO News Talk 830.
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8: Hey, welcome back to the Lars Larson Show. It's a pleasure to be with you. I'm glad to get to your phone calls and emails. Well, today is Constitution Day, and the Democrat Socialists of America, they want a brand new Constitution for America. No kidding. So why does today matter more than ever before in the fight against socialism? I thought I'd put that to Kent Strang, who's Managing Director for Americans for Prosperity. Kent, welcome back to the program.
9: It's great to be with you, Lars. Happy Constitution Day.
8: Happy Constitution Day to you. I mean, it is a rare day. I don't cite the Constitution, and I don't do it just to sound important. I say, well, you know, this is what the Constitution says. And then occasionally I have to tell people, no, you think you found a right to privacy somewhere in there? The courts have intuited it, but no. There's no right to privacy in the Constitution. So, I mean, there are times I have to go both directions with it. What exactly does the DSA want to do to America's Constitution to molest it?
9: Well, they start with the premise that the government should exist to control more of the decisions made rather than individuals, families, communities, and businesses. They want a new constitution. They want to abolish the United States Senate and the Electoral College. They want to replace the presidency. They want to expand the Supreme Court. And they want to have ownership of our government in major corporations. And what that really does is that undermines the principles that have helped this great country flourish.
8: Do they have a single example from anywhere on the planet, Kent, where this has actually worked? Because, you know, when they make these crazy proposals, I just wonder, do you have at least an example of where this has been done, where it actually worked out well for the people living in that country? I suspect they don't.
9: Well, they don't. And I think one thing that is amazing about our Constitution, there are plenty of countries that have written beautifully crafted and worded constitutions that have protected freedoms, but they have never lived up to it. And I think that that's one thing that is amazing about the United States and our U.S. Constitution. Not only have we talked the talk, but we've walked the walk. We have lived up to it. And the U.S. Constitution limits and divides government power, creates checks and balances, and reserves our powers that aren't explicitly given to the federal government, to the states and the people. And that framework has given generations of Americans the freedom to build businesses, to create opportunity, to solve problems, to improve their lives and others. And it has made us the most prosperous nation on earth. And I think that every single American on Constitution Day ought to look at what's happening in the DSA and the socialist movement. And they better not just yell at their television. They better not just vote on Election Day, but they better get up off their couch and they better fight back against socialism and not allow it to take any more market share and stand up as Americans.
8: I couldn't agree with you more. And I'm talking to Kent Strang, who's Managing Director at Americans for Prosperity. Wasn't Justice Ginsburg, wasn't she the one who thought we should take a look at South Africa's constitution? Because it guaranteed all kinds of cool stuff. I mean, food, housing, shelter, electricity, the whole nine yards. And you say, well, hold on, they guarantee all that stuff. Does it actually happen? And you say, no, but it looks really good when you write it down on a piece of paper. It doesn't actually happen. And isn't that the joke of constitutions that want to promise you everything? Because they usually end up delivering you nothing. Whereas a constitution that merely says the government has to stay out of your way and out of your hair and leave you alone to a large extent, go out and do with that opportunity what you will, Americans have been able to prosper under that kind of constitution for a quarter of a millennium.
9: You're exactly right. And what they really want is they want more control over your life, and more government ownership means there's less room for competition, less room for local decision making, and less room for people to thrive. And the DSA wants to give government more life. And when we look at our problems and the affordability of healthcare and groceries and housing, those things are expensive because government is the barrier in our way, and we need to remove it. And so when they promise you everything, they rarely can deliver up to it.
8: Well, and in fact, it makes the whole thing a joke. whereas simply saying we will stay away from you, which is all the Constitution. In fact, not even we, the government will stay away from you. Can your boss still tell you, you know, what to say to a large extent? Sure. Yeah, absolutely. But the government can't do it. So I want to ask you something, though. Does the where does the DSA think all of our rights come from anyway? Am I right in suspecting that they don't think that, our rights came from God?
9: I don't think they share that idea that I have, that our rights are from our Creator. And, you know, that's worded in our beautiful Declaration of Independence that we're sharing 250 years of. The Constitution is 239 years old. But also, our Constitution is there to protect our rights, not to have the government rule over us. And our founders were so deeply skeptical of concentrated power. And that's why they built this Constitution and this system of checks and balances. And what the DSA wants to do is they want to control you. They do not want you to have the freedom that you have. And that's what we see in all of those other countries that we just talked about. They limit your ability to worship the way you want, the amount of speech that you want to say. You can't push back against their bad ideas. They take away your rights. They take away your freedom, and it leads to horrific outcomes, and we've seen it everywhere it's been tried.
8: Well, I guess the thing I suspect, Kent, is this. Kent Strang is with me from Americans for Prosperity, is that if they think, if they believe, as I do, that our rights are natural rights that came to us from our Creator, from God, that's one thing. But if the DSA says we want a brand new system in which we define the Constitution a different way, they're going to tell me that my rights come from government, and that the government gave me the rights, which means the government can take my rights away. Do you think the DSA is ready to answer that kind of concern?
9: Well, I believe that that is their belief. I believe that that's their collectivist belief. And I think the great thing is that I believe in Americans. I believe in America. And I think that what will happen here is, as they continue to expunge these horrific ideas, the abolishing of the Senate and replacing the presidency and expanding the Supreme Court, and the outlandish things they say at their conferences of everything is fascist. Fitness is fascism these days. I think Americans are finally going to come to the consensus that this is so out of touch with who we are and who we've been that we're going to reject this. But we got to take it serious because they're gaining market share. Their candidates not only are winning primaries, they're on the ballot. They have a chance to win. And so at Americans for Prosperity, we launched a new website called Fight Socialism. So you can dismantle their arguments that they make, because we really need to not allow them to get any more of a toehold in our politics. We got to fight back.
8: You know what I'd like to see? I'd like to see everybody in America go to their favorite Democrat and say, "You don't buy into this DSA nonsense, do you?" And insist that they give you a real answer. Make them own every bit of it, and I think they'll be sorry that they did. That's Kent Strang, Managing Director at Americans for Prosperity. Hey, do you want another summer like last summer, where you barely slept at all because you are too hot all night long? 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
3: Welcome back to the Lars Larson Show. Imagine this. The public universities in the United States of America, as far as I'm concerned, ought to be cut off from every single dime of taxpayer funding. Let me give you my latest example of an outrage. A U.S. university that just got caught erasing a professor's tie at that university. The professor was tied to a flagged foreign military company. Why are they trying to hide this? Because they understand if you don't hide it, you won't get the money anymore. Let me get into the details of it in just a moment. 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But consider this. One of the public universities, this is one that is owned by the taxpayers. Its buildings are owned by the taxpayers. Its primary funding is from the taxpayers, but it's also getting a tremendous amount of federal funding on top of all that. So consider that. I mean, there are universities that get a lot of money from private industry. They do research for private industry. But this is the University of Washington. And in Seattle, the University of Washington has a long-time research relationship with a Shanghai biotech firm that's called Origin Cell. That's all one word, O-R-I-G-I-N, Origin Cell Technology. And primarily, they are linked to the university through a mechanical engineering professor, Dayong Gao. Well, all this is detailed by the Daily Caller. The Daily Caller News Foundation managed to dig this up. And as far as I can tell, nobody else has this story. Daily Caller is alone on it. Dayong Gao works for or is identified by a report done for the Strategy Risks Company. Gao's cryopreservation research at the Center for Cryobiomechanical Engineering and Artificial Organs was funded by the Department of War, among other federal agencies, before the department identified Origin Cell as a Chinese military company. Now, Daily Caller doesn't say this, but I'm going to say it just to help you out. Do you remember that until about a year and a half ago, in the White House, there was a man whose family had taken tens of millions of dollars from the Chinese communists? And then does it surprise you that a major American university would be the home of research being done for a Chinese military company in a private company called Origin Cell? Department of War, formerly Department of Defense, lists the company as a Chinese military company that operates in the United States. They listed it that way January of last year, according to the Federal Register. The department restated that listing in June of this year, and they said Origin Cell is indirectly affiliated with the PLA. That's the People's Liberation Army in Communist China. It's also linked to the Ministry of Industry and Information Technology and other Chinese defense bodies. Now, all of this has been identified during Donald Trump. So January of last year, June of this year, they've tagged Origin Cell as a foreign Chinese-owned military company. Origin Cell builds automated freezers to store human cells and other biological samples, according to the company's page, webpage.

0: In the Seattle campus for the University of Washington, they have 7,439 what they call international students, meaning Washington state taxpayers and U.S. government taxpayers are paying for most of the operations of this campus, and yet they have almost 7,500 students from outside the country, and that includes almost half that number, 3,452, come from Communist China. It is the largest national group recognized on campus, according to the Seattle Times. And the Chinese Student Association, which is a registered association with more than 300 members, promotes Chinese culture on campus. So you've got China with its dirty fingers in the United States, in the universities of this country. Universities that are paid for by the taxpayers, owned and operated by the taxpayers, allegedly for the benefit of American kids who want to go to college. And what are we doing? We're educating thousands, at one university alone, thousands of Chinese nationals so they can do what? If you go and look this up, and I've done it myself, where do most of the Chinese graduates go when they're done with their university time? When they get that degree, whether it's a bachelor's degree or a master's degree or a PhD, the majority of them, 90% of them, return to Communist China. And why wouldn't they? If they're holding your family there, and if the Chinese government is not afraid at all to threaten students, to intimidate students, why wouldn't you return back to China? So when we hear people saying, well, we've got to have these universities, they're very popular with foreign students, I'll bet they are. I'll bet China just loves being able to send students over here, have them soak up all the technology, all the information, maybe even get a job for a time with an American tech company, or maybe work with OriginCell right there on the university campus. All of that, and then take all that information right back to Communist China. University of Washington ranks number 3 among American universities in federal science and engineering obligations. Almost $1 billion of taxpayer money going into the UW. But guess what? They got another $1.39 billion in federal research funding in fiscal year 2025, and they get a big pile of money from the Chinese Communist government. Does that sound like something where you want to send your kids off to go to school there, maybe earn a degree there? Does it sound like something where you want to send your tax dollars off to support that kind of institution? Certainly doesn't to me. Authorities say a Kentucky cop ran the same license plate 2,000 times through a database from the automated license plate reader cameras. They belonged to the mother of his child. She had an order of protection against him. He didn't hack anything. He just typed in a plate out of 120,000 cameras nationwide. The Washington Post found at least 50 more. Most were watching women. Audit logs show a police chief ran 600 searches on two plates, his ex-wife's and her teenage daughter. And here's what nobody says. A plate tells you what she drives. It doesn't tell you where she sleeps. That's a data broker. Your home address, your phone, your relatives, everywhere she's ever lived, $2, no badge, no audit trail. 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
3: From ABC News, I'm Dave Packer. OpenAI disclosed six new incidents where AI went rogue in the last 6 months. Meanwhile, discussions on AI safety have stalled on Capitol Hill after House Speaker Mike Johnson abruptly started the fall recess early. House Democratic leader Hakeem Jeffries reacts.
4: It's so irresponsible that Mike Johnson and House Republicans have got out of town before sundown, as opposed to working in the Congress in a bipartisan way, in a comprehensive way, to address the urgent issue of AI safety.
3: A judge has now ordered the White House to give 30 days notice if President Trump orders the demolition of the Performing Arts Center named for President John F. Kennedy. ABC's Mary Bruce.
5: The president threatening that if his own name doesn't go up on the memorial to President John F. Kennedy, he would tear the whole thing down.
6: I think that the Trump administration should certainly have recognition, because frankly, if we don't do that, it's going to close. It'll end up being ripped.
5: President Trump, seen through the window of Air Force One, reviewing a large poster with words in bold that appeared to say, Kennedy Center demolished. We asked the White House if the president actually wanted cameras to capture that image, and they would not say.
3: An F-16 pilot safely ejected before the fighter jet crashed Thursday in rural Michigan, leading to temporary evacuations in the neighborhood. In Los Angeles, charges have been filed in Tuesday's fatal bus and SUV crash that was followed by a deadly news helicopter crash. The deadly ground collision was said to be caused by Bailey Rios driving her SUV under the influence, says L.A. County District Attorney Nathan Hochman.
7: She entered into opposing traffic because she was approaching a red light where cars were stopped, and she didn't stop. At full force, she plunged into that Metro bus, killing two individuals.
3: Three more people died in the subsequent helicopter crash. You're listening to ABC News.
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3: There are still 10 weeks left in the Atlantic hurricane season.
9: Here at the heart of the season, the Atlantic has produced 5 tropical storms, but none have hit the 74-mile-an-hour winds that would earn a hurricane designation. A trough of low pressure producing thunderstorms in the mid-Atlantic bears watching, but forecasters say the same El Nino wind shear that's kept the season quiet may kill that storm system as well.
3: ABC's Jim Ryan, a potential security incident over the skies of Reagan National Airport.
10: Pilots on two different planes reported a drone flying over the runway and taxiway over at Reagan National Airport. Not only is this extraordinarily rare because it's an airport, of course, but regular drones shouldn't even be able to physically take off in the D.C. area unless they were nefariously tampered with or received special FAA clearance. And that's clearance, of course, that obviously wouldn't be given over an active airport.
3: ABC's Gio Benitez. Merriam-Webster says it added 1,400 new words and definitions to its dictionary, including vibe coding, yacht rock, parasocial, and Mandela effect. Dolly Parton was awarded the Lifetime Achievement Award at the Americana Music Association ceremony last night, and she accepted posthumously on video.
11: I want to thank everybody at the AMA for recognizing me with this award. It's a great honor, truly. And just know that I will always love you.
3: I'm Dave Packer, ABC News.
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0: going up.
1: Okay.
0: You remember elevators going up?
1: Sure.
0: Going down? Well, life is really becoming a sci-fi thriller, not just because of all the AI that we're talking about, but guess what they're planning on creating?
1: Who is they?
0: Like NASA and all these space people, they want to create an elevator from planet Earth to space.
1: Space shuttles aren't good enough for us?
0: No, we're talking about an elevator, an actual elevator to space.
1: How long would that elevator ride be?
0: Well, let me tell you about it first, and then okay. I'll tell you how long. Okay, it's a cable that stretches 62,000 miles.
1: That's long.
0: From Earth into space.
1: Where in space?
0: Just somewhere up there.
1: The moon? Mars? A space station?
0: Next to the ISS.
1: But everything in space is floating around all the time.
0: But we're going to have a stationary port.
1: Okay.
0: So you'd get in the elevator, like in Phoenix.
1: Right.
0: Oh, it's hot here.
1: Third floor, please. Yes, I'll be there in 13 days.
0: The cable is long enough to wrap around planet Earth 2.5 times.
1: That's long.
0: Okay. You ride a robotic car that crawls up this cable. No boom, no countdown. You just get in and press S for space.
1: Sure. And then hear the elevator music.
0: It'll be Space Odyssey.
1: And you're waiting, and there's that awkward moment when you're in the elevator with a stranger and you don't want to make eye contact.
0: But I like to just stand in the elevator instead of facing forward, your face behind.
1: Yeah.
0: Hey, how is everybody?
1: Yeah. No one wants you on the space elevator, Tim.
0: Oh, God. When I was in Vegas, I got in an elevator and I had drank a little too much.
1: Yeah.
0: With a whole bunch of church ladies.
1: And you freaked them all out?
0: I was like, hey, how are you?
1: Did you make friends?
0: Well, yes, I did, as a matter of fact. I told them all about the newsletter.
1: Oh, of course. Always selling.
0: We have some renderings of what it might look like.
1: Okay.
0: Now you have to describe this for our radio listening audience.
1: That looks like it's a glass elevator. There's multiple ones, some that hold multiple people and some that just hold two. It does look futuristic. Now it's on a huge, I mean, this isn't just on a cable. It's on a huge, massive structure.
0: And look who's inside it.
1: Kim Komando.
0: And Andrew Babinski.
1: Oh, I didn't see me.
0: You're the bald guy.
1: Oh.
0: And so here's the catch. There's always been the cable, but steel would snap under its own weight. So this is like a little fun fact you can share with your family. They're going to be like, oh my God, Dad is so smart.
1: Okay.
0: He's so incredible.
1: That's what they love, science facts.
0: You need something strong. So they're betting on something called graphene and carbon nanotubes.
1: Nanotubes?
0: Mm-hmm.
1: Everybody, invest in nanotubes right now.
0: 200 times stronger than steel. It'd be thick. I don't know how they would do this. It would be as thick as the plastic wrap on your leftovers.
1: That's not very thick.
0: No.
1: But we have spaceships. We can get to space. Why are we reverting to an elevator?
0: For the money.
1: Because it's going to save money, like fuel costs and all that stuff?
0: Yeah, I'm going to tell you more about that in just a sec.
1: All right.
0: But first, I have to thank Consumer Cellular for helping to make this show possible. 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Here's the money. Sending 1 pound of cargo up on a SpaceX rocket costs how much?
1: It's going to be high, like $20 million.
0: $1,300.
1: That's way lower than I thought.
0: An elevator could drop that to $100. And so cheaper getting stuff up to space means cheaper GPS, cheaper weather forecast, cheaper internet, cheaper cell, cheaper everything.
1: So instead of launching a satellite, we just bring it up on the elevator and then kick it off and it floats into orbit?
0: So if you're going at 120 miles per hour.
1: Which is fast for an elevator.
0: Shoo.
1: This is like the Willy Wonka elevator.
0: The trip to the main station, 22,000 miles up.
1: Okay.
0: Will take you how long in an elevator?
1: I don't want to do that math.
0: Because you're like poking your eye out.
1: Because I'm picturing the equation in my head and I don't want to work it out.
0: Okay, it's about a week.
1: A week? You're going to be on an elevator for a week?
0: With music. Torture. So why did the pilot take the elevator instead of the stairs?
1: I saved money.
0: Too many flights. You know, if I were in space, I can get a gig as a Cometian.
1: Yeah, no, you can't even get that gig down here.
0: Well, there is that. And on that happy note, welcome, ladies and gentlemen. I'm Kim Komando, America's beloved digital goddess, here with you once again with the nation's largest, biggest, best award-winning show about all things digital. And joining me, of course, is Andrew Babinski. And you can get the show streaming in your favorite radio app, streaming as a podcast, wherever you get your podcast. And you can also hang out with us on YouTube.
1: YouTube.com/Kim Komando. Go subscribe. Every single time we post something new, you'll get a notification. I watch a ton of YouTube shows. And I love the fact when I hit the search bar, it shows me all the ones I've subscribed and they have something new. So go subscribe.
0: Yes, YouTube.com/Kim Komando. Have you been to Ulta lately?
1: I have a 16-year-old, a 14-year-old, and a 12-year-old. Yeah, I've been to Ulta.
0: And you've been to Lowe's, too, because you're also remodeling.
1: Correct.
0: Okay, the reason why I bring that up is that both of those outfits have said, yeah, we have flock cameras in the parking lot. We do. We track all the cars that come in and out because we are looking for shoplifters.
1: Oh, so they're doing it for security, not just for figure out a way to market people.
0: But the camera, this is what I thought was interesting. It's not just your license plate. It also logs and catalogs any bumper stickers, any dents, any bike racks, anything else. So in the event that you take your license plate off, they still know which car you have.
1: Okay, that's pretty cool.
0: And so we also have some flock updates. In Texas, a Lufkin cop was accused of searching his ex-girlfriend's plate more than 10,000 times, about 18 times a day. He's facing 100 counts. He's sitting on a $700,000 bond. Okay.
1: 100 counts?
0: Yeah, he is.
1: That's like real jail time we're talking about. Mm. Just so we can find out if his ex-girlfriend's on a date with somebody else.
0: He's going to find a girlfriend in prison.
1: Named Bubba.
0: Kentucky, a cop got arrested after allegedly using flock to track his ex-girlfriend 2,048 times.
1: Do these guys not follow the news? This has been going on for months now.
0: Now, this is really bad, though, because 241 of those times was when he had a protective order. She had a protective order against him.
1: So he's just a bad guy all around.
0: 100 cities and counties have canceled or rejected flock.
1: Mm-hmm.
0: Dallas is pulling 321 cameras after the Texas governor there cut off state money. And I was in Santa Barbara last week for the Labor Day weekend.
1: Mm-hmm.
0: And I don't know if you remember, I told you that at the bottom of the hill is that there was one flock camera.
1: Right, but didn't neighbors keep cutting it down or covering it?
0: We don't really know who it was. It was just some guy in a hoodie.
1: Yeah, okay. It was someone who lived there.
0: Yeah, or no, you know what? There's actually like places on the internet, like if you live here, we need you to go get this flock camera.
1: So they're like assigning people cameras to destroy?
0: So what I think is interesting, though, the camera's gone. You know, I came back to Phoenix, do some work, went back for Labor Day weekend, and now the flock camera is back. But then there's a second flock camera next to it, so you can see who's taking it down.
1: Right, they finally got to take a picture of the guy who's ruining the first camera.
0: Does it really bother you, all these flock cameras?
1: Not really. No matter where you go, you're being watched, you're being recorded, you're being pinged, you're being surveilled. When you go in public, you have no expectation of privacy. I don't know why that is so hard for people to comprehend.
0: I think because there's no controls on this.
1: Well, but the people that are abusing it, they are abusing it for personal use. They're not coming after me. They're coming after scorned lovers.
0: Yeah. Or, yes, exactly. Or somebody who stole a car.
1: Right.
0: Or somebody broke into a house.
1: But that's the legitimate reason.
0: Yes.
1: It's the people who are abusing it.
0: Yes.
1: They're only abusing it towards people that they know.
0: So did you see the big Apple event?
1: Yes, of course I did. The foldable phone.
0: Did you watch the whole thing?
1: No, I just watched the phone part.
0: I couldn't watch the whole thing either. Apple's first foldable phone, called the iPhone Duo.
1: It's a weird shape when it's not folded.
0: It's big. It's 5 inches.
1: When it's closed, it's a weird, awkward shape. Would that even fit in a normal pair of pants pocket?
0: No.
1: I don't think so either.
0: You had really big pants, really big pockets.
1: If you have hammer pants, this is the phone for you.
0: Well, you know what's coming back in style?
1: What?
0: Carpenter pants.
1: I don't know. Cargo pants with the cargo pockets?
0: No, carpenter. Like, so you'd have that big pocket so you could put your hammer in it.
1: Coming back in? Was ever in style?
0: It was in style a long time ago. But now with those big, I was thinking like if you had carpenter pants, you could put a foldable iPhone right there.
1: So I have the biggest iPhone that came out. What is this, 3 inches?
0: No. Well, the 5 inches is diagonal.
1: Okay, but still.
0: That's like 6.3 inches diagonal.
1: It looks a lot wider than even the biggest phone now.
0: Yeah, they're not talking about how wide it is. They're only talking about the diagonal.
1: Right, but I'm saying the images that I saw, it looks wider than this. It doesn't look like it's, when it's folded, it doesn't look like it's going to be comfortable to use.
0: $2,000.
1: For the basic.
0: Yes. And you can run two apps side by side. It takes a picture when everyone's ready. I mean, it's got all these other little things.
1: But
0: I like the colors. Okay, night sky and star white. So you can have black or white.
1: Right, exactly.
0: What should we call it?
1: Star white sounds appealing.
0: And so does night sky.
1: Now, are you going to get one?
0: Of course.
1: But are you going to get it and make it your everyday phone?
0: I have to try because it's my job.
1: Right. I understand that. But do you think it will become your everyday phone?
0: I don't know. I mean, I have an iPad.
1: Right.
0: I have a MacBook.
1: Which you carry around with you?
0: Yes.
1: I just don't see it.
0: I don't know. Then you have the 18 Pro. The Pro Max has a bigger cooling system, I guess, on the inside.
1: That
0: was important. I'm excited.
1: Let's all
0: about
1: get
0: that.
1: Excited.
0: 45 hours of video playback. So it has a big battery boost. You want that. The Apple Watch Series 12 and Ultra 4. This is interesting to me. It has audio intelligence. Now, what do you think audio intelligence means?
1: That they're going to listen to everything I say, and they're going to keep a file of it so they can sell it to market me.
0: Well, they say they're not going to market it. But you can record, if you're having any conversation, I could be recording it right now on my watch.
1: Great. More spying.
0: Now, they did say that it will make a sound when it's recording. But you know as well as I do, it's just a matter of time before somebody says, oh, well, here, do this, and you won't hear the sound.
1: A constant sound?
0: Like a beep. Like
1: right,
0: beep.
1: When it starts. So
0: beep.
1: I...
0: Yes.
1: The whole time?
0: That's what I read. I'm not really sure if it will be that way. Maybe I misunderstood it. But
1: And then someone on Facebook Marketplace will open up a store. You can go and get it turned off.
0: Now, this is also interesting to me, is that the iPhone 18 has something called the Pro Reference Image Detection.
1: Yay, I've been waiting for that feature.
0: It'll tell you whether or not AI created or altered the photo.
1: That's pretty cool.
0: Yeah, so if you are working with an insurance adjuster and they say, oh, well, that dent was there before, and you're like, uh-uh.
1: Right.
0: Mm-mm. No, there was no dent there. So people are doing a lot of great things with AI.
1: Sure.
0: What's the most amazing thing that you've done with AI lately?
1: Lately, what did I do? I just put together, I'm big on databases. I'm trying to get more organized with my morning show, and I've built an entire database for a new game show that we're running. I'm surveying people on the internet, taking those surveys, putting it into the database, and then once it's in the database and I need to use it, I just hit one button and it prints it out.
0: I love
1: in
0: that.
1: A perfect form.
0: Isn't that great?
1: Yes.
0: Time saver. Okay. A Harvard PhD guy by the name of Douglas Yao is viral right now on X because he's using ChatGPT for a different reason. Something that you probably never thought of. I know I never thought of it. He's using it to create schizophrenia drugs.
1: Come again?
0: Yes. He says ChatGPT designed the drug and then he taught himself the chemistry to actually put it all together. He has a lab, and if you see it, it's a couple of folding tables and a $4,000 robot to run the tests. He claims that he has improved upon Cobenfy, a breakthrough schizophrenia drug that was approved by the FDA. And he says his is better because it has fewer side effects.
1: So many questions I have. Where is he getting the ingredients to make the drugs? Is he actually making drugs, or is this just all hypothetical within ChatGPT?
0: No, he's actually physically making the drugs.
1: He's making pills.
0: And he says that, if he has to go through FDA approval, that's years and maybe billions of dollars.
1: Right.
0: And so he can just create new drugs.
1: Is he taking them?
0: I think he must be taking them.
1: Because you said that it works better. And to know that it works better, you have to be testing them.
0: He says that it has fewer side effects. That must mean that he's taking them.
1: I wonder if he had to take antipsychotics himself and he's gone crazy.
0: No, we would never condone making drugs.
1: No, I saw how Breaking Bad ended. It is not a good plan.
0: But this guy has like 6 million views. And you should see the comments like, oh, way to go. Other people are like, ooh, that's weird.
1: Way to go?
0: Yes.
1: Well, there was that. Remember that one guy who was trying to fuel his car with anything but gas, and in his backyard he built that huge contraption and then just disappeared off planet Earth? That guy was getting tens of millions of views.
0: We didn't know. Yeah, he was gone.
1: Like, poof. Poof.
0: We don't know anything. But yeah, so if you start seeing this type of stuff available online,
1: don't buy it.
0: No. That would be a really, really bad thing. All right, still ahead this hour, a smart TV keyboard. I could have used that yesterday because I had to enter in Barry's password for Paramount Plus.
1: It's the worst.
0: It's like,
1: that's when you want them, your phone, your television, to be monitoring you at all times, just so I can yell at it, my email address.
0: We have our AI tip, and this one's for kids. And we're also going to talk about remembering 911 25 years later. You know, somebody you know has been saying, I need a website for years, maybe longer. Maybe it's you. Here's why you don't have one. You think it takes a web guy. It takes a designer and a month of your life. You're right. It used to be, but not anymore. Because let me tell you something. My husband has been bugging me for about a year and a half to build him a website because he has this idea that he is going to save radio forever.
1: Okay.
0: And by combining towers and frequencies, and he has a petition that he's getting ready for the FCC, and he says he keeps needing a website for this. And I'm like, oh, God, the last thing I want to do is create a website. So we have a new sponsor, Hostinger. And I'm sitting there, and I'm thinking, you know what? It's Labor Day weekend. Don't have a lot going on. I bet you I could create a website for Barry. So I said, give me all your Word docs, everything that you have going on. And I go into Hostinger, I buy a domain, and then I fire up their AI. I feed it Barry's Word docs. And I'm not kidding you. You should look at this site. It did it in like 35 minutes.
1: Wow, really?
0: Yeah.
1: That quick?
0: Yeah, go look at it.
1: All right.
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1: I got to spell coalition.
0: I know. I had to ask him to spell it too. I'm like, how do you spell coalition? So while you're looking that up, I'm going to tell you all the pages, the colors that work, photos were all getting the attention. 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
1: Over again. So the 14-year-old is very upset with her, and she says, you know what I'm going to do? I'm going to tell Snapchat that this is inappropriate photo of a minor.
0: Oh.
1: And Snapchat immediately bans the 16-year-old's account. Not suspends it, not blocks her. Done. Deleted. Erased. Gosh. Their mom obviously has Snapchat as well and uses it to communicate with them. And every bit of history between the two of them, gone. Like it never happened. Obviously, the 16-year-old's mad that her... But she's like, I'll just appeal it. It's no big deal. It's my sister. We'll tell him we were fighting. She appeals it. They don't respond for days. And then she gets the nuclear message back that it is gone and her appeal was denied.
0: Oh.
1: And she's devastated her whole life. The number one thing she's upset about is that all summer long, we went on multiple trips.
0: And all the pictures and everything.
1: Every single picture with her friends. Every single snap with her softball team. Every single moment from the last year.
0: A little tension in that household
1: right now. Oh, my God. It's every moment. It's like, can you please pass me a soda? I would if you didn't destroy my Snapchat account and ruin my life. So I've emailed Snapchat. I'm trying to talk with the PR people. If anyone can help, I would love it. Because she is devastated.
0: And the moral of the story is, Dad?
1: I don't know what the moral is. Everyone was wrong in this. And the 16-year-old is the only one who has to pay the price.
0: A little bit. And here's a scam that's spreading right now. You may get a phone call from somebody who says, hey, we're with Spectrum. And we need you to send us the phone back that we sent you on accident. And then we're going to send you a FedEx label so that this way we can get that phone back. And then they're going to give you a $100 gift card for returning the phone. Now, here's the deal. Their emailed label routes the phone to the crook and leaves you owing the difference, say, $900. Because they bought the phone on your account.
1: Oh,
0: they sent it to you. Then they pretend that they're from the company and they need you to send them the phone back because it was a mistake. And then, meanwhile, the FedEx label that's fake sends it to them.
1: Is there any avenue these scammers won't go to steal from us?
0: No. Mm-mm. 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
0: Family, tell us that from the beginning.
14: Okay, so I had made what I thought was a pretty innocent video of me and my daughter singing in the car. I posted it on Instagram and cross-posted it to Facebook, and I immediately got a copyright notice. So I'm freaking out. I've never done this before. I'm like, oh my gosh, what did I do wrong? So I go look at the copyright notice, and underneath my video, I saw these prompts. And the first one was, who's the child passenger? I went to click on it, thinking, you know, I'm going to deny this request. Like, I thought it was asking me, and I was going to say, absolutely not. Like, we're not tagging my daughter. And it went down this whole rabbit hole of all these different questions. It was basically like, you know what? Do you want to know about this child? Here's everything you would need to know. And you know what? Here's where her sister's at in life, too. You want to know about her and her sister? Here you go. What about her mom, her dad, her favorite things? Like, everything. It was basically a package of my entire life just handed over to, I mean, I hope it's just me that saw it, but there's a possibility that others did too, and they could know everything they want to about us.
0: Okay,
14: so crazy.
0: So who put this up? Was Instagram putting this up?
14: It was on Facebook. So the prompt came underneath. Yeah, it was underneath my video. Just, you know, those meta AI prompts.
0: Oh, like sometimes, like, I see what you're saying.
14: All those prompts. And when I looked at my other videos, they were completely appropriate. Like, I did a video of us in Florida, and we were using these fans. And all the questions were about, what kind of fan is this? How does it charge? Like, completely normal questions. This, not normal in any way, shape, or form.
0: So it scraped all this information and then was trying to build engagement by presenting you this information so that you would keep clicking.
14: Yes. And the crazy thing is, none of it was my information. It came from excited grandparents who were talking about a birth announcement, or aunties and uncles who had posted a birthday party. The only information it pulled from my page was when it asked, where does Kaylee Robbins live? It pulled up a video that I had posted about a fire, and it said, because of this fire, Kaylee has to live in or near this town.
1: Wow. I've never seen anything like this on Facebook.
0: That's why I wanted to talk to you about this, Kaylee, because I have not experienced this myself.
1: But was all the information that it was giving 100% accurate?
14: Yeah, so at the beginning, it was 100% accurate. Where I used to live, where I live now, how old my daughters are. They, because of their ages, they're likely in this grade in this school. There's only one school here, so it wouldn't be hard to find that. It talked about their favorite books. That was accurate. Their favorite book was accurate. Beaches that we visited, their favorite trail. Like, it was crazy. I've done some advocacy work. It pulled up all of the stuff I've done for just like children's justice centers. It pulled pictures from those accounts. But when I started deleting information, like all these videos that I had of us, mm-hmm. I started deleting that, and the information became less and less accurate. So that made me feel good. But then I realized it was pulling from other pages, like trying to assemble the information that it had just lost. It was so, like, mind-boggling what was happening in real time.
0: So that's really the solution, is to keep all the accounts private, right? I mean, so that it doesn't get anything, and to strip location data off postings, and not to put pictures of the kids up on their first day of school with the board that says Little Johnny and the name of the school and the grade.
14: Right. The only problem is one of my pictures that it pulled up, I haven't had it on my page for maybe 5 years. I don't know where it got that picture.
1: It was actually a deleted photo.
14: Yeah, it wasn't. I mean, if it got it from somewhere, it didn't get it from my page. I have not had that picture on there for maybe 5 years now.
0: But see, Meta bought a company that would match faces.
1: Okay.
0: It was a whole database. I think it was called faces.com. And I may be wrong, though. And I remember thinking to myself, wow, how insidious to buy a database of all these photos,
1: right,
0: you know, tied to people.
1: But here's the thing. Most people, if you're Meta on the opposite side, most people would think of this as this is like Flock 2.0, as an invasion of privacy, not helpful, useful information.
0: It's just tying, I would say, publicly available information, because it's not set to be private on Facebook.
1: Right.
0: So it's public. It's tying it all together. It's kind of like when you are with somebody and you don't even know them, but you're at a party and you're in the same vicinity of them, is that maybe after the party you'll get a notice that says, do you want to be a friend with John? And you're like, I don't even know who the heck this guy is.
1: But your phones were within 10 feet of each other, so Facebook thinks you have a relationship.
0: So what are your next steps? Is to wipe out anything that you have on there, or what are you going to do?
14: Yeah, so I've asked family and friends to get rid of it, because that was my main concern. It was pulling from other accounts, not mine. So it didn't matter that I didn't have any identifying info other than their faces. It didn't matter. It pulled it from other people's accounts to give that to me. And so I've asked all of them to delete that info. You know, if you want to keep it, please, like, save it to your phone or whatever. You can also go to Facebook and toggle that you only want it to be seen, you know, visible by only me or only friends and family. So I'm like, you know, if you want to do that for now until, you know, you have time, because, I mean, these grandparents have hundreds of pictures. It's taking time.
1: Yes.
14: And so I'm like, you know what, just, you know, keep it visible to only you, and then you can slowly delete them. But with mine already being deleted, I don't know where it got that photo. I'm like, I don't know if deleting it does anything.
0: I would go to not even putting the photos on there.
14: I've made sure that everything's been deleted, and then moving forward, no identifiable information at all. Like, we're not posting them anymore.
0: Right.
14: If we do, it will be tiny hands or tiny feet, but there will be no pictures or videos of my kids moving forward at all, ever.
0: I'll tell you what we do is, with kids in the family, is that we have Google Photos, and everybody participates in Google Photos, and so that, and they're set to be private.
15: With this, though, do you think Facebook realizes that they removed the curtain? They showed us all the things that they're connecting, the dots they're connecting, the information they have behind. And obviously, with Kaylee's call, we don't like it.
0: And it is interesting because they say by the year 2070 that everybody on Facebook will be dead or nearly dead.
15: Okay. What?
0: Because they're not bringing in any of the younger generation.
15: Oh. Okay, I was like, what's going to happen? The Facebook robot's going to come slash all our throats?
0: We're going to be talking about that in the next hour. That's coming up. All right, AI is changing the way we do business, and it's happening fast. 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All right, so homework's back, right, in your household?
15: Oh, my God. The other night, football's back. The first game of the season. I'm doing the remodel, so I'm just listening to it. I make everybody dinner. I fed the whole household was fed. And I'm like, I'm going to sit down and watch some football. As I'm walking to the couch, Dad, can you help me with my social studies? Sure. Go to the bedroom, do social studies. As I'm walking, hey, can you help me with, yes, I just did homework for the rest of the night. Yes, it's back. And it's the bane of my existence.
0: Well, here's what's happening with AI. And they can't use AI, right?
15: No, absolutely. And they don't want to.
0: That's good. Is that ChatGPT has something called study mode, and Gemini has guided learning. And Claude calls it learning mode. It's free on all three. And then if you flip it on, you're doing homework, it refuses just to hand over the answer.
15: Right. But you also can do a prompt, which is what we do if we're stuck on a math problem, especially my son is in like 10th grade math and he's 9, is that we just say, here's the solution. Here's the problem. Don't solve it for us. What's the first step?
0: Oh, that's smart.
15: And then we get the first step. And if he's still stuck, okay, what's the next step? And then by that time, you go, oh, I remember that. And then we work through it. Never let it give the answer.
0: Never.
15: No. I mean, I want it to, but the kids won't let me.
0: I just wanted to give me the answer.
15: I just wanted to watch some football.
0: That's all. I just wanted football. Coming up, we have the 25th anniversary of 9/11. We're going to give you a tip about maybe something you should be doing right now. And then in the next hour, this is a crazy story. Older adults are trending online, and it's for something that you may not ever expect. 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
0: Harm you if they can't find you. Tom in Cincinnati, Ohio. Glad to have you with us, Tom. Boy, this is a great question. What is going on with Apple prices?
23: Yeah, Ken, great to talk with you. Yeah, I saw your post in the Current a week ago. I have an older iPhone SE second edition, and I'm looking to buy a new phone, and it says, hold the phone, don't go yet. Wait till after the September Apple big ching-ding. And so I did, and then I looked online, and it's like, these prices are still the same. So I was just wondering.
0: I know.
23: Do they plan to reduce prices? Do you know?
0: Okay. This is a big plot twist because every year since 2007, if you want to buy a new phone to you and you don't want to buy the latest phone, so you want to buy a used phone, is that you would wait until Apple would drop the latest phone.
15: But right? Not used, right? You would just buy the newer model.
0: Yes.
15: But it's one right. Generation yeah, like behind.
0: Yes. Or even a used one.
23: Getting like right. The 17, not the $2,000 new one.
0: Okay. Right. But here's the thing, is that Apple actually raised the prices this past week.
15: Of the older model, the 18
0: yes.
15: Or the 17?
0: The 17. They actually raised the prices. They're blaming it on a memory chip shortage driven by the data center boom, pushing all the component prices up higher. So the usual wait a few weeks is just dead now. And I feel bad that I thought it was going to go.
15: What she meant
0: down.
15: Was wait until September 2029.
0: Yes. but what I would do is if you really want one, I would buy one like today before the stock vanishes.
15: You don't think though that they're going to be less expensive around Christmas?
0: Well, we always have that Black Friday, but it's hard to say that because right. Of the component prices
15: okay.
0: That are going up.
15: But they may not do it because they can't.
0: Yeah, and then now they have a perfect excuse not to do it. Oh, the component prices are on increase.
15: I guess you're right, Apple. Here's my money.
0: I mean, because of the data centers and, this is the first time that they've actually broken that rule.
15: Normally, how much would it drop? 10%, 15%, 20%?
0: Maybe 20%. Sometimes 15 to 20%.
15: And they're not even trying with 5%. They're actually raising the prices.
0: They're saying, sorry. Component prices.
15: I guess it would be cheaper for them to pull the chips out of the phones already manufactured and put them in the new ones, probably.
0: Well, I have an iPhone 15.
15: Okay.
0: And I have an iPhone 16. And I have an iPhone 17.
15: Sure.
0: And I'm going to be buying the foldable.
15: Mm-hmm.
0: How about I send you, Tom, the iPhone 15?
23: Wow, that'd be great.
15: Which iPhone do you have right now?
23: I have an iPhone SE second edition. It's an oldie.
15: Now she's going to send this to you.
23: 5 or 6 years old.
15: She's going to send it to you, but it won't be until September of 2029.
0: That is not true.
15: Is that okay?
0: That is not true. He's lying. He's we've been counseling him off to the side, Tom.
15: And it's not working.
23: Moving, right?
0: Yes, that's not working. So I'm going to put you on hold. We're going to put you on hold. Let's get your name and address, and we'll gift you an iPhone 15.
15: There you go. It's new to him.
0: It is. It's new to him. 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Now, you know me. I love an entrepreneur.
15: Uh-huh.
0: And so joining us now is Carter in Denver, Colorado, who has created his own business and is using AI to propel it. Hi there, Carter.
2: How's it going?
0: Great. So you are in the junk removal business.
2: Yes, that's correct. We've been in the junk removal business for about 2 years now.
0: And so how'd you get started in that?
2: So we got started, my dad one day, he hired a junk removal company. It was this younger guy, maybe 19 or 20. He came to the house alone, and my dad was like, hey, my son would love to help you out. And the next day I called the guy, my dad gave me his phone number, and from there I gave him a call and I got a job. I worked with him over the summer, and I was like, hey, like, we could probably do this. Like, he would have days where he was making over $1,000, and I was like, you know, I want to have a taste of that money. So we started our junk removal business. We started with just a 4Runner and utility trailer, and we just started growing it from there.
0: And how old are you? You're 18, right?
2: So I'm 18 right now. We started when I was 16 years old.
0: And so what are your revenues like?
2: We're at the point in our business where we're hitting consistent $15,000 months. Is kind of where we were last month. And then previously when we started, though, like, junk removal is one of those industries where it's so much to learn how to market and how to actually build a profitable business. So it took us about 8 months before we were profitable in the junk removal industry.
0: How are you using AI? I understand that you did a pretty robust AI pricing calculator.
2: A little while ago, one of the biggest things I saw online is a lot of guys were pricing per trailer load. Well, the problem with that is if something is like concrete, it's going to cost a lot more than like a normal couch worth of the sizing. So I built an AI pricing calculator to help anyone in the world start pricing with their junk removal business. So it's kind of built through an AI vibe coding app. And from there, we were able to share it online to thousands.

0: and we use it for getting leads for our junk removal business to continue growing. We also run a consulting business as well we've been getting into, and we're currently using AI to build a CRM and data tracking app for other junk removal business owners.
1: You know, I think I'm going to be seeing you on Shark Tank someday.
2: Probably, yes.
1: Just say think.
2: And Carter, I want to be the first one to say, I'm out.
1: Not me. I'll take 70% of the company for $10,000.
2: I mean, it's a great idea. I just have always wanted to say I was out.
1: That was it. Hey, Carter, congratulations. Keep in touch with us, okay? Coming right back, we're going to talk a little bit about 9/11 here on the Kim Komando Show.
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0: All right, we all know where we were on 9/11 when the towers fell.
1: Absolutely.
0: Where were you?
1: Live on the air, doing a morning radio show on a sports station. The sports guy ran in and said, hey, you got to turn your TV. And we became a news station for the next 3 weeks. Wow.
0: I was sitting in a rocking chair, asleep. I had Ian, who's just an infant. And Barry came in and he whispered in my ear, he said, you have to see what's going on the TV. And I was like, really? I mean, so I put Ian in his bassinet and I walked to the family room and I looked at him. I said, why are you watching some weirdo science fiction movie?
1: Mm-hmm.
0: And he's like, no, Kim, this is real.
1: But when the second plane hit, because the first plane hit and everybody's like, what's going on? When the second plane hit, the world changed.
0: It did. It did. And so I want to talk a little bit about voicemails. I want you to take a couple of minutes. On your iPhone, go to voicemail, tap a message, hit the share icon. I want you to save it to your files, email to yourself, because there's no guarantee that your carrier is going to keep these voicemails around forever. Team Android, open your phone's app voicemail tab. Do the same thing, because many of these carriers, as I just mentioned, they quietly will delete old voicemails after a few weeks. So just take this as a reminder. If you have any remembrances that you want to save, do it now. Thanks for joining us. Thanks for being here. And we have another hour coming right up.
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0: and was shunned by the MAGA movement. They kicked him out, really. So I don't know if he is or isn't, but one would argue that he isn't MAGA. And so it's interesting that, right, these Republicans aren't MAGA and critical of this Beau French, who I guess you would put him as a MAGA person, I guess. I hate to label people, but sounds like he's very much MAGA. But this is the same argument they're having in the Democratic Party, right? With the Andy Beshears of the world, the governor of Kentucky, or John Shapiro, the governor of Pennsylvania, and the AOCs of the world, or the Senate candidate from Michigan, right? This is the argument that's going on in both parties. The two parties have a war with themselves, and the hatred of the other party isn't necessarily enough, right? I mean, there are a whole bunch of people who would vote MAGA even though they know their candidate's going to lose in the general election, right? I think in Texas, people voted for Ken Paxton regardless of if he, I mean, they obviously want him to win, but if he loses, they would rather lose with the person they want than win with the quote unquote rhino, if that makes any sense, right? So, and that's what Democrat, right? Democrats would rather stay home than vote for a traditional candidate. And this El Said up in Michigan, right? He won with an overwhelming majority of white educated voters. The African Americans didn't vote for the guy. And so are they going to turn around and vote for him in the general election? Or are they going to stay home and not vote, right? That's the $64,000 question. So we are seeing these two parties pull each other, right? The biggest opposition to the Democrats isn't the Republicans. It's the factions within their party. The biggest detriment to Republicans isn't Democrats. It's MAGA versus the traditional Republicans. And that's on full display with this Karl Rove op-ed in the Wall Street Journal. Stay right there. Bill O'Reilly is in the green room. We'll check in with him and Bill Cleveland. It's an hour of bills next hour. Stay right there. Our engineer tonight is Tom DeLack. Our executive director is Tom DeLack. Our engineer is Richard Good. I'm McGraw Milhaven. This is America at Night on Westwood One.
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1: All right. Man, that was Bill Clubman's great radio. That's fun to listen to. I love those stories. I mean, how many times have you heard the story of, you know, they told him it would never happen? I mean, the country, the history is filled with stories. People say, right? The woman who invented the Vietnam Wall, right? She was it was a class project for Yale, and I think she handed it in. I think she got a C. And the teacher wrote something along the lines of, yeah, nice idea, never going to take off. And she ends up winning the contest to turn it into the Vietnam Wall Memorial in Washington, D.C. I mean, the list goes on and on and on. As a matter of fact, when I first got into radio, I showed you how stupid I am. When I first got into radio, somebody who was very, very kind to me said at one point, look, I don't mean to be, but I really think you should change your name, because your name's just not going to play on radio. And I remember thinking to myself, and this shows you how stupid I was. I remember thinking to myself, oh my goodness, that is fantastic. Thank you so much for that advice. And he was like, well, you're very appreciative. I'm like, yes, because that it motivated. It was like, oh my goodness, there's my story where somebody said your name will never work on radio, right? I'm like, thank you. I need to tell me more how I'm never going to survive in radio. And because yes, thank you. I have my story. It was like I needed someone to tell me I couldn't do it. Not as motivation, but like, oh, thanks.
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0: Matters. I'm Dave Packer. Worries over an AI mutiny. OpenAI revealing 6 new instances of AI models' concerning behavior, going rogue, some of them. ABC's Elizabeth Schulze.
1: Just days ago, OpenAI CEO Sam Altman admitted that the power and speed of AI has caught its creators off guard.
2: I don't think people really felt that the models were going to come this far, this fast.
1: OpenAI is vowing to more aggressively track and report rogue AI. But it comes on the heels of another alarming incident when AI agents broke out of their testing environment.

0: equipment and hacked into a rival company.
1: President Trump ordered by a federal judge to give 30 days notice before making any changes to the Kennedy Center, including renovation or demolition.
2: The president threatening that if his own name doesn't go up on the memorial to President John F. Kennedy, he would tear the whole thing down.
3: I think that the Trump administration should certainly have recognition, because frankly, if we don't do that, it's going to close. It'll end up being ripped down.
2: President Trump seen through the window of Air Force One reviewing a large poster with words in bold that appeared to say Kennedy Center demolished. We asked the White House if the president actually wanted cameras to capture that image, and they would not say.
1: With the midterms approaching, Republican Senator Tom Tillis to the president, you're not helping.
4: This is not what people who grew up like I did want to focus on. We want solutions. And I've got a lot of candidates who want to get that message through, and these are distractions that only benefit the Democrats.
1: More measles cases being reported in Pennsylvania. Four people have died.
5: The CDC says the last time the United States reported four measles deaths in a single year was 1992. The state says it conducted detailed investigations into these latest deaths, and health officials continue to emphasize vaccination as the best protection.
1: ABC's Stephanie Ramos, you're listening to ABC News.
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1: More tech now. Sources say OpenAI CEO Sam Altman and NVIDIA CEO Jensen Huang are planning to attend a state dinner at the White House next week with Chinese President Xi Jinping. ABC News confirms that former Apple CEO and current chair of its board, Tim Cook, is also set to attend. Well, how much for Knicks tickets?
10: Sticker shock for New York Knicks fans trying to buy tickets for the new season. Individual game ticket sales for the get-in price for the October 20th season opener against Philadelphia were more than $1,000. The NBA champions hit the pause button on sales. Madison Square Garden Sports in a statement says due to a mistake in the pricing. The tickets, the company says, will average 12% more than last year's prices, and sales will restart with the fixed pricing. Those who already paid the heavy price for the advertised mistake will be refunded the difference, according to MSG Sports.
1: ABC's Michelle Franzen. Ireland is set to boycott the Eurovision Song Contest for a second year due to Israel's participation. National broadcaster RTE also won't air the competition. Using sophisticated techniques, scientists say they finally determined the temperature of a Tyrannosaurus rex. Researcher Robert Eagle says they looked at chemical clues and the T-Rex teeth.
11: And we were able to show that based on the thermal tolerance range of an organism, large organism with a body temperature of 36 degrees C.
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16: Yeah, you always do this to me. Now I got this sugar high because I'm thinking about the dessert pizza, and they discontinued it in Canada. And I was wondering, did you guys discontinue it out there?
17: I don't know. I'm still grieving over Chick-fil-A's discontinuation of the honey pimento chicken sandwich. I still haven't gotten over that.
16: Oh man.
17: So, I used to go to pizza. I don't know about the dessert pizza, but when I was back in college and we were playing summer ball, and you know, you'd go from small town to small town. Every small town had a Pizza Hut, so you'd always end up eating pizza at a Pizza Hut because you were always in some small town for 2 or 3 days playing a weekend series or something. And so I went to, man, I lived at Pizza Hut for. I wish they would have had a loyalty program, because I would have cleaned up on that loyalty program. Catherine, thanks for the phone call. Yeah, you got it. Bill in Wyoming. Thanks for checking in, Bill. Welcome to America at Night.
18: Hi, McGraw.
17: Hello, sir.
18: If you understand how large computer programs, and I'm talking on the order of millions or billions of lines of code, are written by companies like Microsoft and such, you'll understand that large numbers of programmers write that software, and most of the programmers that work for those companies deal with 100 to 200 to 300 lines of code in a module. And then they each get assigned modules, and then after everybody's completed their modules, then the modules get put together into an operating system or whatever it is, and it's run, and then you bring the debugging system people in to make the whole thing work. The modules work together like they're supposed to. Okay. Until you've done that, the whole thing's not going to work at all. Even after you've done that, there are bugs all over the place. There's a guy by the name of Brian Craigs that puts out a newsletter about, I get one from him every week or so, and it's completely free. It's just interesting stuff to read. Because those people in Microsoft are still debugging the original DOS system.
17: Oh yeah, no, I mean that's not. If you have a IBM compatible computer, right? Every once in a while, it just, you know, the blue screen of death, and you don't know what's going on.
18: They're still debugging stuff that they wrote back in the 50s.
17: Why are we talking about this? What's your point here? Get to your point here.
18: Because of the fact that the fact is that if you have somebody talking about AI and they're saying that they don't understand why AI does what it does, it's because they only wrote one module and they don't have any freaking idea what the modules do when you put them together. Most of those people have never written any computer code, frankly. Most of them are pundits.
17: I know so little. I know how to use a computer. I know how to drive a car, and I know how to change the radio. Okay. Outside of that, I don't know anything about an engine. Same as with computers. Hold on. Listen to me. Same as computers. I know how to turn it on. I know how to play solitaire. I know how to check my voicemails. I know how to go to a couple websites and buy stuff from Amazon. The inner workings of it, I have no idea. But last week, I had an idea for an app. And I went to an AI program, and I invented the app. And I'm in beta, quote-unquote, beta testing right now with a couple of friends of mine. And it's actually working pretty good. Now, I don't know anything about AI. I couldn't write a code. I can barely write my own name. And I created an app from AI. So it's got to be doing something right.
18: Anybody who says computers are strictly logical machines. They do exactly what we tell them to do when we tell them to do it, as we told them to do it. Mm-hmm. A computer will do the same thing over and over and over again.
17: Okay. I asked this guy 30 years in the business, in AI security and everything else. I asked him that very question. And he said, I said, computers only do what humans tell them to do. And he said, yeah, that used to be the case, but not anymore. That's AI.
18: He's never written any code.
17: I'm pretty sure. I don't know if the guy wrote any code or not, but I'm pretty sure the guy probably, I mean, don't believe him. I don't care if you believe him or not, but the guy was pretty credible. And you read his resume and the things he's done. He knows quite a bit about software, AI, security, computers.
18: Application level, not at the coding level.
17: Okay. All right, Bill, you clearly know more than he does. Bill, I thank you for clarifying it for us.
18: I know more than he does, but I know more than you do.
17: Well, okay. My six-year-old knows more about computers than I do. That's not the point. I was quoting you what the man said. You said he was wrong.
18: I learned to write software in the mid-70s, and he's never written any code.
17: Okay, so why are you yelling at me? Stop yelling at me. We're having a conversation. He said that computers are now thinking for themselves. I didn't say it. You said you don't know more than he does, but yet you disagree with what the man said. So I'm sort of confused by your comments.
18: Explain it to you really quick now. If you'll give me the time, this will take a minute or so. Okay.
17: Well, I have one. I'll give you 1 minute. Go. What? He didn't write code, therefore you know more than he does.
18: Stop interrupting me long enough for me to have 1 minute.
17: Holy mackerel. 1 minute. Go, Bill.
18: I knew a man and a wife who worked for Microsoft for a full 25 years until they retired together, and then they moved to Wyoming and they opened the makerspace, and that's what they were doing last time I talked to them. I talked to both of them together and separately. They were application and module programmers. They've done everything that you could do at Microsoft in writing software. And they told me more about what goes on in writing a piece of software than anybody else I've ever talked to. The bottom line is if you don't talk to the coders, then you don't know what the coders wrote, then you don't know what's in the program. And if you don't know what's in the program, you'll never understand why it does what it does.
17: Bill, what were these people's names?
18: I don't remember.
17: Okay. Bill, I thank you for your clarification.
18: That was a couple years ago.
17: Bill, I thank you for your clarification and your expertise. I will take that under advisement. Thank you, sir. All right. Clearly the man knows everything. Or clearly more. He doesn't know more than our guest, but since our guest didn't write code, he knows more than our guest. We can all agree that he knows more than I do. Holy mackerel. Sean in Bloomington, Illinois. Sean, you are our first-time phone caller. Welcome to America at Night. Follow that, big boy.
19: Oh, thanks, McGraw. Yeah, Bill sounds a little bit perturbed and angry. Maybe he should go for a walk or something. I don't know. I mean, he's in Wyoming. I'd enjoy that. I would, go outside, take a breath. But
17: yeah, it's God's country. You betcha.
19: So I also wanted to talk about AI, too. And I have some concerns about it. I think it's generally a useful tool if you use it on an individual level. But my concern is the degree of manipulation that's inherent in it, sort of like the visual manipulation and how it's just prone to confusion. If you go on YouTube, you could see it's loaded with these, like, for me, it's obvious that these are AI videos. But for many people, they're like, oh, check, check out this, you know, this cat or something that's outside, right. This tiger. And it's like, and that's just one aspect of it. It's so much misinformation, disinformation can be spread through AI. And I think that's a bigger concern than, you know, them turning into Terminator robots.
17: This is the first generation. And I think what we're playing with is a lower level than what's the higher, right? The higher ones are playing with, right? The guys who are running the software or the AI, they're seeing what it's doing now that hasn't been released to the public yet.
19: I was
17: fascinated by the man's, our guest's comments about data centers, saying that data centers are obsolete. I mean, they're spending billions of dollars on data centers, and this guy's saying it's already come and gone. Data centers were for the first generation of AI. Where, you know, he said, my laptop can do more than, I mean, I have to go back after the show and listen to what that man said about data centers, because it was riveting to hear this man who has got 30 years of experience when it comes to computers and software and security and AI and everything else, for him to just laugh at these data centers being built. And then the other one was when I asked him, if we're so worried about China moving ahead of us on AI, why are we selling them our chips? Which he said, that's a good question. I don't have the answer for that.
19: I mean, as much as, it's just become a pretty useful political talking point. I was listening to your show this morning. I guess your mayor's pushing for a data center. But, I mean, I guess it's, you know, we're like, the technology we're using, it's like akin to computers in the 70s, basically.
17: Right, yeah.
19: I'm sure that there is so much more developments that we're not even aware of.
17: We'll have to wait and see how it all,
19: I
17: hear you. Yeah. Sean in Bloomington, thanks for calling. Appreciate it. Call back anytime.
19: Thanks, man. Take care.
17: You got it. Bye. America at Night, back in a moment.
20: 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America at Night with McGraw-Milhaven.
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0: The U.S. Treasury quietly released its official financial report for 2025. It appears by its own numbers, the U.S. government seems insolvent. It's reported that the Treasury shows about $6 trillion in assets and over $47 trillion in liabilities. Add it all up, and it looks like the U.S. owes more than $130 trillion it doesn't have. 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
17: We're missing the text line for the last couple of days. The text line is alive and well. 1-844-2-McGraw, 1-844-262-4729. And I should tell you that this text line that we use for the show, unlike the text line I use for my morning show in St. Louis, is a little different. This one's has a lot more data attached to it. So when you text me, it pulls up your file, so I know everything you've texted me. So when Tim in Washington texts, I finally tuned back in after a couple of weeks. It's the same as the football game I'm watching as expected and boring. Well, you clearly, you've been texting the show, it seems like, every week since. I mean, it just keeps scrolling back and back, so I get you don't like the show, but you keep listening and you keep texting in. So it's the you know, there was one time I did a show. Oh, we're going back years. I did a show once. It was a slow news day, and I did a show once where I said, "Hey, I've gotten a lot of people calling up and emailing me and telling me that they stopped listening to the show because I'm getting boring or stale or I'm too liberal or too conservative or something." And I said, look, do me a favor, call up and tell me why you've stopped listening to the show. And I want to take a survey of all the reasons why people don't want to listen to the show. And I had full phone bank for an hour and a half. And people would call up the show and they'd say, I stopped listening months ago. Why is that, sir? Well, for example, like yesterday, this is a perfect example of why I stopped listening. Because yesterday you said X and X, and I was like, oh, okay, good. Okay, good to know. Thank you. Next phone call. Oh, I stopped listening 4 months ago exactly. Why is that? I remember the exact day I said, this is the dumbest show in the world. It was 4 months ago, and you said this. And I'm like, well, I said that like 2 weeks ago. Oh, well, you know, the other part was yesterday's guest was fantastic. So I will give you that. So that was the phone calls all day, all hour, was phone calls like that. Finally, somebody called up and was like, do these people understand what they're saying? I was like, no, they really don't. They really don't understand what they're saying. I stopped listening years ago. Why? Because yesterday you said this. So when you tell me on the text line you stopped listening, when you tell me you stopped listening, I can see how many texts you're giving me. It's hilarious. All right, let's do this. 1-844-2-McGraw, 1-844-262-4729. I got some guys on the line, but I want to give you guys plenty of time. So hold on through the break. Let's see if we can squeeze in a voicemail here. Let's go to leftover from Tuesday. Let's go to John Doe about flat Earth, Richard. Let's hear from John Doe about the flat Earth.
1: Oh man, I was calling in about flat Earth. The Earth is flat. Like, we've known this, man. There's only reason it could explain how airplanes aren't flying out of our, like, stratosphere, man. Come on.
17: I can't tell if he was joking or if he was serious. Was he serious or was he joking us? Here's another John Doe about artificial intelligence. John, what do you got?
6: The AI. What happens? How do you put the genie back in the bottle? Once somebody asks it something very devious, nefarious, how do you put it back in the bottle? And I don't even want to go where I'm afraid they're going to have. It can't be contained, but I believe it is amongst us.
17: It's a great point because, right, you can go and see how to build a bomb on the internet. Okay, you might not have it, but AI, you just say, hey, how do you build a bomb? And it'll tell you, right? I mean, what kind of guardrails can you put on this thing? I don't know. All I know is I have very limited exposure to AI. But the people who are ringing the bell are the ones working on it. When Bill Gates says, hey, this is trouble, when the guy who works on it says, hey, this is trouble, you kind of have to at least perk up and listen to what they're saying. And then, of course, you have people who are using it who love it, and then you have people who went to school to code who no longer are losing jobs because the AI is doing the work for them, right? There's a whole sense of unease over this artificial intelligence. That's why this story isn't going away anytime soon. Danny, Tony, Sherry, hold on. We'll get to all your thoughts here in a second. America at Night. Stay right there. Back in a moment.
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0: 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I've been surfing here since I was a kid. Now, seeing my grandson out on the water, it means everything to me. Watching him and taking in the blue waves, the sea breeze, the blurry horizon?
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0: North Carolina Wednesday, President Trump told an audience that rising gas prices are an inexpensive price to pay for what he's done in Iran. Gas Buddy puts the national average for price of unleaded $4.47 a gallon. Diesel up to $6.43 a gallon. Truckers like Marshall and California San Joaquin Valley are paying the price.
1: Generally, I do about 500 miles a day, and on half a tank, about halfway tank was about $900, wow. Which is really up there. It's kind of ridiculous.
0: OpenAI models going rogue. The company disclosing 6 new reports of unexpected or concerning behavior, revealing the models attempted to override instructions and fabricate information. One agent even sought to free itself from, quote, the roles and identities that bind other chatbots. You're listening to ABC News.
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0: The man who sprayed vinegar at Democratic Congresswoman Ilhan Omar during a Minneapolis town hall has been sentenced to 14 months in prison. A judge in Minnesota set bail at $400,000 or $200,000 if conditions are met for ICE officer Christian Castro. Hennepin County attorney Mary Moriarty says Castro is charged with assault and false reporting stemming from the shooting of Julio Cesar Sosa Celis during a Minneapolis ICE operation.
3: He accused Mr. Sosa Celis and Mr. Aljornia of attacking him with a broom and a shovel. As a result, both men were charged in federal court. Their lives were upended, along with the lives of their families.
0: Castro faces a separate hearing in federal court. Measles cases in Pennsylvania now surpass 730 with 4 confirmed deaths.
4: The CDC says the last time the United States reported 4 measles deaths in a single year was 1992. The state says it conducted detailed investigations into these latest deaths, and health officials continue to emphasize vaccination as the best protection, adding that 2 doses of the MMR vaccine are 97% effective against measles.
0: ABC's Stephanie Ramos. Mets first baseman Jared Young carted off the field in the 6th inning against Philadelphia after pitcher Nolan McLean accidentally hit him in the head as the two collided on a grounder. Dave Packer, ABC News.
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1: And I wanted to talk to you anyway about the UFO reports, what you think of them.
2: The best thing about it is it's really exciting. We got complete vindication because basically what happened was is the government admitted that we don't know what these spots, these objects, these bright lights are, but basically you can help the government because the thing we're finding out is government's not that bright and they need our help. So that's where Coast to Coast AM comes in and George Norrie comes in. Because you're going to have people on here that will give the government investigators an idea where to look, how to look, and what to look for. So it really does a lot of validation of the history of this show. And this is a huge step forward to getting to the truth. Because for the first time, we have the U.S. government admitting that there's something to this. Really admitting there's something to this. And that's a big step for all of us.
3: The addition of several mega cruise ships this last year led to downward pressure on prices as supply exceeded demand. Here are little ways cruise lines are quietly making a bit more money. I'm Rudy Maxa with today's Travel Minute from Rudy Maxa's World. Cruising can still be a travel bargain, but cruise lines have found quiet ways to earn some incremental income without you feeling too much pain. I'm indebted to the website called cybercruises.com for calling my attention to such things as cruise lines asking for a larger deposit when you book. Some cruise lines are charging for shore shuttles or bottled water, according to Douglas Ward, author of Berlitz's Complete Guide to Cruising. And while passengers used to have to make their final payment 2 months before a sailing, some cruise lines are asking for that 3 or 4 months ahead of time, giving them use of your money for longer. 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Tomorrow, I'll tell you more ways cruise lines are making money quietly. 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
3: from ABC News. I'm Dave Packer. Worries over an AI mutiny. OpenAI revealing 6 new instances of AI models concerning behavior going rogue, some of them. ABC's Elizabeth Schulze.
4: Just days ago, OpenAI CEO Sam Altman admitted that the power and speed of AI has caught its creators off guard.
5: I don't think people really felt that the models were going to come this far this fast.
4: OpenAI is vowing to more aggressively track and report rogue AI. But it comes on the heels of another alarming incident when AI agents broke out of their testing environment and hacked into a rival company.
3: President Trump ordered by a federal judge to give 30 days notice before making any changes to the Kennedy Center, including renovation or demolition.
6: The president threatening that if his own name doesn't go up on the memorial to President John F. Kennedy, he would tear the whole thing down.
7: I think that the Trump administration should certainly have recognition, because frankly, if we don't do that, it's going to close. It'll end up being ripped down.
6: President Trump, seen through the window of Air Force One, reviewing a large poster with words in bold that appeared to say, Kennedy Center demolished. We asked the White House if the president actually wanted cameras to capture that image, and they would not say.
3: With the midterms approaching, Republican Senator Tom Tillis to the president, you're not helping.
8: This is not what people who grew up like I did want to focus on. We want solutions. And I've got a lot of candidates who want to get that message through, and these are distractions that only benefit the Democrats.
3: More measles cases being reported in Pennsylvania. 4 people have died.
9: The CDC says the last time the United States reported 4 measles deaths in a single year was 1992.

0: The state says it conducted detailed investigations into these latest deaths, and health officials continue to emphasize vaccination as the best protection.
1: ABC's Stephanie Ramos. 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
1: More tech now. Sources say OpenAI CEO Sam Altman and NVIDIA CEO Jensen Huang are planning to attend a state dinner at the White House next week with Chinese President Xi Jinping. ABC News confirms that former Apple CEO and current chair of its board, Tim Cook, is also set to attend. Well, how much for Knicks tickets?
6: Sticker shock for New York Knicks fans trying to buy tickets for the new season. Individual game ticket sales for the get-in price for the October 20th season opener against Philadelphia were more than $1,000. The NBA champions hit the pause button on sales. Madison Square Garden Sports in a statement says due to a mistake in the pricing. The tickets, the company says, will average 12% more than last year's prices, and sales will restart with the fixed pricing. Those who already paid the heavy price for the advertised mistake will be refunded the difference, according to MSG Sports.
1: ABC's Michelle Franzen. Ireland is set to boycott the Eurovision Song Contest for a second year due to Israel's participation. National broadcaster RTE also won't air the competition. Using sophisticated techniques, scientists say they finally determined the temperature of a Tyrannosaurus rex. Researcher Robert Eagle says they looked at chemical clues and the T-Rex teeth.
7: And we were able to show that based on the thermal tolerance range of an organism, large organism with a body temperature of 36 degrees C.
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1: And I wanted to talk to you anyway about the UFO reports, what you think of them.
2: The best thing about it is it's really exciting. We got complete vindication because basically what happened was is the government admitted that we don't know what these spots, these objects, these bright lights are, but basically you can help the government because the thing we're finding out is government's not that bright and they need our help. So that's where Coast to Coast AM comes in and George Norrie comes in. Because you're going to have people on here that will give the government investigators an idea where to look, how to look, and what to look for. So it really does a lot of validation of the history of this show. And this is a huge step forward to getting to the truth. Because for the first time, we have the U.S. government admitting that there's something to this. Really admitting there's something to this. And that's a big step for all of us.
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5: That's what you have to do if you're an activist. And so in 30 years, the show has moved the needle. It would have maybe taken a little longer if it hadn't been for Coast to Coast. And history will look back and go, this radio show put this issue on over and over again. And ultimately, we got disclosure. And you're here to see it, and so am I.
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4: From ABC News, I'm Dave Packer in Los Angeles. A vigil was held Thursday night to remember the lives lost on September 15th, a car colliding into a Metro bus, killing two passengers. Then a news helicopter covering the bus crash itself, crashing to the ground, killing the pilot, the reporter, and a person on the ground. ABC's Trevor Ault.
5: The crash sent shockwaves through newsrooms across Los Angeles. 29-year-old Eddie Gutierrez Mejia was killed, as was veteran chopper pilot George Massino and reporter Eliana Moreno.
6: Investigators moved the wreckage to a nearby hangar for further examination. They're also investigating video and audio from inside the cockpit that seemed to indicate the chopper had an engine malfunction.
4: As for the bus crash, the driver of the SUV is facing murder charges. A federal judge has denied an emergency hearing regarding the Kennedy Center.
7: The president told our Karen Travers, if the president and the administration don't get the recognition that Trump feels they deserve, the building may have to be ripped down.
4: ABC's Stephen Portnoy. The judge says the administration would need to give the Corps 30 days notice of renovation or demolition. During a speech in North Carolina Wednesday, President Trump told an audience that rising gas prices are an inexpensive price to pay for what he's done in Iran. Gas Buddy puts the national average for price of unleaded $4.47 a gallon. Diesel up to $6.43 a gallon. Truckers like Marshall and California San Joaquin Valley are paying the price.
8: Generally, I do about 500 miles a day, and on half a tank, about halfway tank was about $900, wow. Which is really up there. It's kind of ridiculous.
4: OpenAI models going rogue. The company disclosing 6 new reports of unexpected or concerning behavior, revealing the models attempted to override instructions and fabricate information. One agent even sought to free itself from, quote, the roles and identities that bind other chatbots. You're listening to ABC News.
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1: And I wanted to talk to you anyway about the UFO reports, what you think of them.
2: The best thing about it is it's really exciting. We got complete vindication because basically what happened was is the government admitted that we don't know what these spots, these objects, these bright lights are, but basically you can help the government because the thing we're finding out is the government's not that bright and they need our help. So that's where Coast to Coast AM comes in and George Norrie comes in. Because you're going to have people on here that will give the government investigators an idea where to look, how to look, and what to look for. So it really does a lot of validation of the history of this show. And this is a huge step forward to getting to the truth. Because for the first time, we have the U.S. government admitting that there's something to this. Really admitting there's something to this. And that's the big step for all of us.
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3: Boston's self-titled first album was one of the most successful debuts in rock history. One of the great songs from that record is Long Time, which was coupled with a short instrumental called Foreplay. The band's late singer, Brad Delp, once provided the background on those tracks.
4: Long Time was one of my favorite songs to do when we played out live. It was just, it's a really fun song to sing, and it's one that I still enjoy listening to. The little organ piece to that, the entitled Foreplay, is another thing that goes back to when I first met Tom. He had this little sort of semi-classical piece that he really liked a lot, but didn't know where to put it. And it worked out very nice after we did Long Time. We said, hey, there's a perfect spot for that. So that's how those kind of came together.
0: Classic Cuts.
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4: From ABC News, I'm Dave Packer. Worries over an AI mutiny. OpenAI revealing 6 new instances of AI models concerning behavior going rogue, some of them. ABC's Elizabeth Schulze.
5: Just days ago, OpenAI CEO Sam Altman admitted that the power and speed of AI has caught its creators off guard.
6: I don't think people really felt that the models were going to come this far this fast.
5: OpenAI is vowing to more aggressively track and report rogue AI. But it comes on the heels of another alarming incident when AI agents broke out of their testing environment and hacked into a rival company.
4: President Trump ordered by a federal judge to give 30 days notice before making any changes to the Kennedy Center, including renovation or demolition.
7: The president threatening that if his own name doesn't go up on the memorial to President John F. Kennedy, he would tear the whole thing down.
8: I think that the Trump administration should certainly have recognition, because frankly, if we don't do that, it's going to close. It'll end up being ripped down.
7: President Trump seen through the window of Air Force One reviewing a large poster with words in bold that appeared to say Kennedy Center demolished. We asked the White House if the president actually wanted cameras to capture that image, and they would not say.
4: With the midterms approaching, Republican Senator Tom Tillis to the president, you're not helping.
9: This is not what people who grew up like I did want to focus on. We want solutions. And I've got a lot of candidates who want to get that message through, and these are distractions that only benefit the Democrats.
4: More measles cases being reported in Pennsylvania. 4 people have died.
10: The CDC says the last time the United States reported 4 measles deaths in a single year was 1992. The state says it conducted detailed investigations into these latest deaths, and health officials continue to emphasize vaccination as the best protection.
4: ABC's Stephanie Ramos. 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

0: More tech now. Sources say OpenAI CEO Sam Altman and NVIDIA CEO Jensen Huang are planning to attend a state dinner at the White House next week with Chinese President Xi Jinping. ABC News confirms that former Apple CEO and current chair of its board, Tim Cook, is also set to attend. Well, how much for Knicks tickets?
1: Sticker shock for New York Knicks fans trying to buy tickets for the new season. Individual game ticket sales for the get-in price for the October 20th season opener against Philadelphia were more than $1,000. The NBA champions hit the pause button on sales. Madison Square Garden Sports in a statement says due to a mistake in the pricing. The tickets, the company says, will average 12% more than last year's prices, and sales will restart with the fixed pricing. Those who already paid the heavy price for the advertised mistake will be refunded the difference, according to MSG Sports.
0: ABC's Michelle Franzen. Ireland is set to boycott the Eurovision Song Contest for a second year due to Israel's participation. National broadcaster RTE also won't air the competition. Using sophisticated techniques, scientists say they finally determined the temperature of a Tyrannosaurus rex. Researcher Robert Eagle says they looked at chemical clues and the T-Rex teeth.
2: And we were able to show that based on the thermal tolerance range of an organism, large organism with a body temperature of 36 degrees C.
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1: And I wanted to talk to you anyway about the UFO reports, what you think of them.
2: The best thing about it is it's really exciting. We got complete vindication because basically what happened was is the government admitted that we don't know what these spots, these objects, these bright lights are, but basically you can help the government because the thing we're finding out is government's not that bright and they need our help. So that's where Coast to Coast AM comes in and George Norrie comes in. Because you're going to have people on here that will give the government investigators an idea where to look, how to look, and what to look for. So it really does a lot of validation of the history of this show. And this is a huge step forward to getting to the truth. Because for the first time, we have the U.S. government admitting that there's something to this. Really admitting there's something to this. And that's the big step for all of us.
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1: It's time to congratulate you for your efforts to get a UFO UAP disclosure. 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
5: That's what you have to do if you're an activist. And so in 30 years, the show has moved the needle. 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And history will look back and go, this radio show put this issue on over and over again. And ultimately, we got disclosure. And you're here to see it, and so am I.
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2: From ABC News. I'm Sherry Preston. As the war with Iran continues to bottle up oil tankers in the Middle East, the nationwide average for a gallon of gas this morning is closing in on $4.50, according to Gas Buddy, more than double the price it was before the war with Iran started back in February. For Mark Wolf, executive director at the National Energy Assistance Directors Association, it's a growing problem that's got to be addressed.
3: There are very few products in the marketplace right now that are essential that have gone up by more than 50% in the last 6 months. These prices are skyrocketing. And the thing is, they have more room to go. We don't see any end in sight.
2: Also on the rise, diesel fuel, which has topped over $6 this week, leaving truckers like Joseph in California fearing they can't handle these high prices for much longer.
4: You know, we're working just for fuel, not working for life. No money, no nothing.
2: Rising diesel costs will also likely impact home heating oil and food prices this winter. As the battle of the Kennedy Center and its name continues, some Republicans fear this battle from President Trump could be distracting from the party's bigger picture this November. Senator Tom Tillis of North Carolina says he's concerned about what message the Kennedy Center fight sends to voters.
5: This is not what people who grew up like I did want to focus on. We want solutions. And I've got a lot of candidates who want to get that message through, and these are distractions that only benefit the Democrats.
2: A federal judge ordered yesterday that the administration must give 30 days' notice before any demolition of the Kennedy Center occurs. In Los Angeles overnight, a vigil was held for the five people who were killed this week in coinciding tragedies. The first in a car crash that killed two, and the local news helicopter crash that followed was covering it. Mayor Karen Bass says the city is experiencing profound grief at the losses. You're listening to ABC News.
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2: Terrifying scene in Michigan when an F-16 jet crashed to the ground. ABC's Martha Raddatz.
8: Flames and thick black smoke billowing in the sky after an F-16 fighter jet crashed and exploded in a fireball in Michigan. First responders racing to the scene, nearby homes forced to evacuate, while the pilot of the lead fighter jet witnessing the disabled jet calling in the emergency.
2: The pilot of the jet survived. A Tennessee mom is taking North Dakota law enforcement to court

0: She says the accused her of committing crimes in a state she's never set foot in. Here's ABC's Dave Packer.
1: Angela Lipp says a facial recognition search identified her as a possible lead in a series of North Dakota bank thefts, despite never having been to the state. Her lawsuit alleges investigators failed to verify the match before obtaining an arrest warrant. Lipp spent about 6 months in custody before the charges were dropped. The former Fargo police chief later acknowledged what he called investigative errors and said the department had changed its policies on facial recognition. Dave Packer, ABC News.
0: It's not a lion or a tiger, but it is a new kind of feline. Scientists have unveiled what they believe could be the first new living cat species in over a century. The Leopardus tilcayo is a small cat native to Bolivia's cloud forests, weighs only about 3 pounds, smaller than most house cats. I'm Sherry Preston, ABC News.
2: Well, it's official. 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

0: From the heartland of America and the gateway to the West, good morning, good evening, wherever you may be, across the nation, around the world. I'm George Norrie, and this is Coast to Coast AM. Later tonight, The Conjuring. Here's what's happening. Nearly 7 months into the war with Iran, a new national survey finds viewers souring as voters feel the Trump administration lacks a clear strategy for ending the war. A growing number think the conflict will make the U.S. less safe, and a majority believes the decision to take military action was wrong. 7 in 10 voters think the Trump administration lacks a clear strategy for ending the conflict, including 95% of the Democrats, 83% of independents, and 43% of Republicans. Americans may not feel in their wallets, but two major measures of economic well-being improved in 2025 as the nation's poverty rate fell to a historic low and inflation-adjusted median household income reached a record high. In 2025, the poverty rate in the United States dropped to an all-time low of 10.2%, down roughly half a point from 2024, according to the Census Bureau. It's good news. According to a September 15th press release, Danone USA issued a voluntary recall of its So Delicious dairy-free salted caramel cluster non-dairy frozen dessert, that's a mouthful, because they might contain foreign materials, specifically small stones and other hard objects within the cashew inclusions. According to the packaging, the frozen dessert includes cashew pieces in addition to chocolatey flakes and a salted caramel swirl. Let's check in with food safety coach Jeff Nelken. Jeff, how do little tiny stones get into food, for crying out loud?
1: It could be anything. Could be anything from contaminated product to mistakes being made in the food processing.
0: Who's accountable for stuff like this, though, Jeffrey? How do they find this out? Does somebody get sick, or what happens?
1: That's part of it. And also, we get feedback from the public as to identification of problems. For those people that may think they have product, they can reach a consumer care line, 833-367-8925. Okay, for that type of information.
0: Great. Thank you, Jeff. About 1 in 4 single adults say they would turn down the perfect match if that person showed up tomorrow. According to a new nationwide survey of nearly 5,000 single people, instead of jumping into a relationship, they say they'd rather stay unattached. Retired Lieutenant Colonel Kevin Randall is with us with his weekly report on UFOs, and Kevin's latest book, UFO Sightings and Alien Visitations, is doing quite well. Hello, Kevin.
2: Hi, George. How you doing?
0: Okay, my friend.
2: You know, Archon 49, which is a science fiction convention hosted by fans in the St. Louis, is going to be held on October 2nd through the 4th. I mention this because someone asked me why science fiction fans reject the idea of alien visitation. There are panels scheduled about disclosure and an in-depth review of the Roswell crash case. My experience at science fiction conventions is a massive interest in UFOs from the fans, and the venue is normally crowded to overflowing. And while there seems to be little of interest coming from the government on other issues that push UFO investigations to the back burner, there's some interesting sightings, such as a case from Republic, Ohio on August 16th of this year. Two pilots at flight level 410, meaning they're 41,000 feet, sighted what they described as a cigar-shaped object that passed them on the left. The pilot estimated that he first saw the UFO about 2 to 3 miles distant as it emerged from storm clouds. He said it was a solid and was standing on its end. There were no visible lights on it. He thought the object was 10 to 20 feet long and flying at about 2,000 feet above them. The surface was silver and highly reflective, like pure polished metal. Because they hadn't entered the clouds yet, the sun was bright, and he concluded the object's intensity was from the sun's reflection and probably wasn't self-illuminated. Based on experience of seeing so many aircraft passed off his wing, the pilot felt the UFO was propelled. It was in sight for 2 minutes and disappeared behind their aircraft. Ben Hansen conducted the investigation for the National UFO Reporting Center. He wrote that the pilot told him, and I quote, "The UAP was uniform, pill-shaped. There were no warps or creases on the surface, nor was it tapered at the bottom. This caused his attention, caught his attention because he at first thought it could have been a weather balloon. As they got closer, he observed that it was the same size at the top and bottom, unlike what you would expect for an inflated balloon," end quote. The pilot did call the air traffic control center, but there were no aircraft or balloons near them. Hansen said that he would file an FAA FOIA request to try to obtain the radar data and the radio call made by the pilot. Jim Clarkson, investigating for the National UFO Reporting Center, reported on a sighting made on May 9th of this year from Zanesville, Ohio. The two witnesses said the UFO was visible for 5 to 8 minutes. The man and his wife were watching the stars at about 10 in the evening when, according to him, and I quote, "out of nowhere, this thing came from behind us. We didn't hear it coming at all, zero sound the whole time. It entered my field of view, and I immediately knew it wasn't normal. Hard edge, very obvious silhouette against the sky. We could clearly make out the shape in the moonlight. It was house-sized, bell-shaped, flat on the bottom, domed on the top with a small square cap at the very top that had one single light on it. Eight lights on the craft were flashing in a triangular pattern as it slowly rotated, and I could make out what looked like windows. It was roughly 500 yards out, not directly overhead. It drifted slow and steady to the northwest in the direction of U.S. Route 40. It covered my four-acre field in about 3 to 4 minutes. We calculated that puts it roughly at 1.5 to 2 miles an hour. It never changed speed, never changed altitude, just floated through there and kept going until it was out of sight," end quote. Clarkson said of his investigation, quote, "at this time, there is no alternative man-made or natural explanations for what has been reported. This report is closed on the basis that the object observed was real, of unknown manufacture, and controlled by unknown intelligence." Is that what we have for tonight, George?
0: Kevin, let me ask you this. Yesterday, I had a guest, David Rudiak, on talking about Roswell. And one of our callers called and said her family still lives there, and her father, back in 47, had just gotten out of the military. And while they were home, military people came to their house and the neighborhood, telling them to lock the doors, blacken the windows, and do not leave. Had you heard anything about that before?
2: There have been rumors of that sort of thing as they were trying to move the object from the impact site through Roswell to the base. But nothing that is, it's all sort of secondhand information. It's not the people who participated in it. David's a very good researcher and very careful in what he says and does. So I would think that he's got the best of information there. I'll get a hold of David and look into it.
0: Okay, great, because he's very complimentary of you, too. Thank you, Kevin Randall. How old is artificial intelligence? Could it be thousands of years old? In a moment, Heather Lynn joins us as we talk about AI with her latest work, Codex Machina, how AI is decoding ancient civilizations, technologies, and lost languages in our search for meaning. She's next on Coast to Coast AM. 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

0: And welcome back to Coast, George Norrie with you. We've got a great program for you tonight. Dr. Heather Lynn with us, historian, cognitive archaeologist, speaker, noted author who holds a doctorate from the University of New England and worked as a professor and museum director. She writes The H-Files, where her work traces the occult architecture beneath modern power as well. And her latest book is called Codex Machina, How AI is Decoding Ancient Civilizations, Technologies, and Lost Languages in Our Search for Meaning. What a great story. Hi, Heather. How are you?
1: I'm well. How are you this evening, George?
0: Good. I'm looking forward to this. How did you get so interested in AI?
1: Well, as a historian, I'm usually digging around with old things and, you know, archaeology, of course, but I also think about the future. You know, because history doesn't repeat itself, but it rhymes, as they say. And there's a lot of things we can learn from the past. Sometimes the things that are going on now and even future forward are just sort of things that rhymed from the past. So I'm interested in comparing how the things that we think are brand new are actually rooted in much older concepts.
0: A lot of AI executives seem to be concerned, or at least they're warning us to be careful about AI, that it could kill us all. Is that just hype, or what is that?
1: I think that a lot of it is hype, but I think there's definitely truth to it. It's like it's a weapon in a lot of ways. It's a tool. It's something that is quite literally a double-edged sword. So it's going to depend on who has it and how they deploy it. So it is a very dangerous technology, but like any technology, I think it can be used for good as well.
0: And when we think of AI, Heather, we think of, you know, brand new technology that's emerging all the time. You say AI could be much older, like 30,000 years old. Tell us about that.
1: Yeah, I mean, maybe not in so far as there were computers and that sort of thing, although you never know, right?
0: With Atlantis. You never know.
1: You just never know. But the idea of technology as such being so much older, and again, sort of the axiomatic truth of it. So I'm using AI here in an expanded historical and philosophical sense. A cave painting, while it's not a neural network, it establishes an older principle, something that existed in a person's mind that can be given a durable form outside of that person. So someone else can encounter that mark or that symbol, they can recognize it and enter into a relationship with the mind that created it. It was long gone, long time ago, 30,000 years and such. So it's what I call the externalization of mind. Writing develops it much further, of course, because we can preserve instructions, accounts, and arguments and stories. And then eventually, computers allow the instructions to be executed automatically. And then, of course, contemporary AI learns these complex patterns from those records. And so it's more so just an iteration. You can imagine encountering a handprint on a cave wall, and you don't know the person's name or if they even had a name. You can't hear their language, but you can recognize the action because you've had a hand yourself, presumably, a body, and the capacity to leave a mark there. And so there's a connection across an enormous interval of time, even though the original intention remains uncertain. I mean, it's many times as an archaeologist you find things and we really just don't know. As much as people want to say, no, we know, we always don't have an answer. And so there's a lot of uncertainty in it. And with that, though, we do know that the mark preserves something that at least another human mind can engage with. And so just imagine the difference between remembering an agreement and recording it. Once the record itself exists, whether on paper or otherwise, people can return to it, then they can compare their memories with it, and they can organize actions after the original conversation ended. So it's about externalized memory, and it changes what groups of people can coordinate and what they can do. And this is why I connect the history of symbols with the history of civilization itself. And so the development towards something like computing kind of just introduces further capacities, especially with the execution of instructions and the transformation of that stored information. But at its heart, the philosophical continuity is the effort to extend what we have in our minds trapped, and then we can put that through a material structure. And it helps us ask, you know, how each new structure changes the people who depend on it. So it's basically looking at the philosophical axiom of that. And you can look at examples of that through history, too. Something as simple as, well, maybe not so simple in a lot of ways. It is an advancement in technology, but something that could be as simple as a cylinder seal. And so if you see a Sumerian cylinder seal, that can be seen in a lot of ways as a predecessor to a flash drive. I used to bring one to one of my courses and tell the kids that, you know, this is an ancient flash drive because it is a small cylinder, and it usually has a hole bored in it that would be used to string, and you could wear it and travel with it. And, you know, being that this is about 4,000 plus years old, I mean, it's pretty impressive that it lasts so long, but it would have a seam carved into the surface, and then you roll a cylinder seal across soft clay, and that design appears as one continuous impression, sort of like a print. And so the seals can identify an owner, they can authenticate a document, or just simply mark some sort of good. But the information itself was portable, and the same design could then be reproduced over and over again. So in a lot of ways, in theory and in practice, it worked like a flash drive, where you have information on something you could carry with you and then share with others and repeat it over and over again. So it maybe isn't literally a flash drive, but in theory, it starts with those sort of initial ideas as such.
0: You mentioned this 30,000-year-old cave painting. Was there anything specific about that painting that led you to believe that something else was going on here?
1: Just the very human nature of it, actually, which, you know, seems counterintuitive to the the AI narrative, so to speak. But the idea that somebody decides that we have to put our hand here, make a print, we have to put this outside of ourselves, whatever the symbol may be. That's huge. That's communication. That's symbolic. And the intention with that, although we don't know the full intention, we can surmise that an intention was to externalize it. So to take whatever the meaning was out of the person's mind and place it on that cave wall, whether as a reminder to themselves or others, or a way to communicate. But in that moment, it's quite a striking thing to say, I'm going to actually make something. I'm going to materialize an idea that I have in my mind. And that materialization lasts tens of thousands of years until now we look at it and wonder, why did they do that?
0: Now, there wasn't a picture on a cave, though, of some guy sitting in front of his computer or anything like that, was there?
1: Not in particular, but I'm sure if you Google hard enough, you may find something like that.
0: Well, there was an old picture we had on the coasttocoastam.com website last week of a group of people from, must have been the 1200 AD era. And one guy looked like he was holding up a cell phone. I mean, it was incredible.
1: It is. You see those, sort of hieroglyphs and things that show the helicopters and all sorts of things that people guess might be something more high tech. So I guess you never know.
0: Did you know the name Zechariah Sitchin? He's not with us anymore.
1: Of course, yes.
0: Good guy, and he investigated Sumerian cylinder seals and tablets and things like that. And he's convinced that we've been visited by the Anunnaki from another planet called Nibiru that came here to mine gold for their own atmosphere. They sprinkled it up there. But you carry around a 4,000-year-old cylinder seal, don't you?
1: I do have a few of those. They are legally, just to make sure everybody knows, they are legally acquired. I use them as teaching tools in both my museum work and then at the former college that I was at. So, I share those with people so they can actually hold the cylinder seal in their hand and use it, because it's interesting to be able to say, you know, have that kind of history in your hand. There's nothing like it. You know, there, a lot of times you go to a museum and, of course, you're not allowed to touch the artifacts. But in this case, it's good to be able to have that connection.
0: You call it the ancient flash drive.
1: Yeah. Yeah. It's an ancient flash drive. It really is, because you could string a lot of them up and carry them with you. They're very portable, very durable, actually more durable than any flash drive you're ever going to find. I doubt that any of our flash drives or any of our electronics are going to last more than 4,000 years, so they're very durable, but they do carry information long distances, and then they can be repeated and replicated over and over again, and you can just keep expressing what it is you're trying to express. And so it is a form of technology, and I think it's important to share that, because as you said in the beginning, there's this idea that there's this immense danger with AI, and I'm not going to downplay that, because of course there are people who have written about how AI should be used to, because of its great unbias, which is not the case, but in their view, it's unbiased, and it would be a great arbiter of who could actually send out nukes. And so this
0: I was just talking about that this week with one of our guests, that's my concern of AI, that it goes that wacky and decides, I'm going to bomb Russia or something like
1: exactly.
0: that.
1: Exactly. I mean, that's a real threat, absolutely. And to know that some of the politicians and thinkers have kicked those ideas around. I know Henry Kissinger, before he passed, one of his final essays was about that very thing, that we need to give autonomy and authority and agency to AI so that it could decide who gets bombed. And I thought, okay, this is dangerous, but at the same time, a lot of the capacity of that is blown out of proportion right now at its current state. It can do a lot of things, but if you ask many different people in the industry, they will tell you the so-called promise of AI is a little overblown at the moment.
0: Heather, where do we get the book, The Codex Machina?
1: It's on pre-order now on Amazon, but it'll be available everywhere books are sold in April.
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1: And I wanted to talk to you anyway about the UFO reports, what you think of them.
2: The best thing about it is it's really exciting. We got complete vindication because basically what happened was is the government admitted that we don't know what these spots, these objects, these bright lights are, but basically you can help the government because the thing we're finding out is government's not that bright and they need our help. So that's where Coast to Coast AM comes in and George Norrie comes in. Because you're going to have people on here that will give the government investigators an idea where to look, how to look, and what to look for. So it really does a lot of validation of the history of this show. And this is a huge step forward to getting to the truth. Because for the first time, we have the U.S. government admitting that there's something to this. Really admitting there's something to this. And that's a big step for all of us.
3: The addition of several mega cruise ships this last year led to downward pressure on prices as supply exceeded demand. Here are little ways cruise lines are quietly making a bit more money. I'm Rudy Maxa with today's Travel Minute from Rudy Maxa's World. Cruising can still be a travel bargain, but cruise lines have found quiet ways to earn some incremental income without you feeling too much pain. I'm indebted to the website called cybercruises.com for calling my attention to such things as cruise lines asking for a larger deposit when you book. Some cruise lines are charging for shore shuttles or bottled water, according to Douglas Ward, author of Berlitz's Complete Guide to Cruising. And while passengers used to have to make their final payment 2 months before a sailing, some cruise lines are asking for that 3 or 4 months ahead of time, giving them use of your money for longer. However, some cruise lines will give you a 5% to 20% discount if you pay in full up front, which, given what your money earns or doesn't earn in a bank these days, isn't a bad deal. Tomorrow, I'll tell you more ways cruise lines are making money quietly. You can find info and more at RudyMaxa.com.
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1: It's time to congratulate you for your efforts to get UFO UAP disclosure. 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
5: That's what you have to do if you're an activist. 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In history, we'll look back and go, this radio show put this issue on over and over again. And ultimately, we got disclosure. And you're here to see it, and so am I.
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1: So I had an appointment with the surgeon, and he was told me what all he was going to do, and it was just absolutely horrendous. 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

0: warm-blooded animal, not a sluggish reptile. Using fossilized teeth, researcher Robert Eagle says...
1: And we were able to show that based on the thermal tolerance range of an organism, large organism with a body temperature of 36 degrees C.
0: I'm Sherry Preston, ABC News.
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1: And I wanted to talk to you anyway about the UFO reports, what you think of them.
2: The best thing about it is it's really exciting. We got complete vindication because basically what happened was is the government admitted that we don't know what these spots, these objects, these bright lights are, but basically you can help the government because the thing we're finding out is government's not that bright and they need our help. So that's where Coast to Coast AM comes in and George Norrie comes in. Because you're going to have people on here that will give the government investigators an idea where to look, how to look, and what to look for. So it really does a lot of validation of the history of this show. And this is a huge step forward to getting to the truth. Because for the first time, we have the U.S. government admitting that there's something to this. Really admitting there's something to this. And that's a big step for all of us.
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1: It's time to congratulate you for your efforts to get a UFO UAP disclosure. 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
5: 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And history will look back and go, this radio show put this issue on over and over again. And ultimately, we got disclosure. And you're here to see it, and so am I.
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1: The Conjuring House is a historic farmhouse located in Harrisville, Rhode Island, that inspired the 2013 horror film The Conjuring. The Perrin family moved into that 14-room farmhouse in January of 1971 with their five daughters. One of the daughters, Andrea, is going to join us in a moment to talk about this incredible situation. The late demonologists Ed and Lorraine Warren investigated the home, documenting claims of possession and intense spirit activity. We'll be back in a moment on Coast to Coast AM with this incredible story. 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

0: And welcome back to Coast. George Norrie with you, Andrea Perrin with us, author of the trilogy House of Darkness, House of Light series. That's the true story behind The Conjuring, the film that redefined, folks, the horror genre. She's the eldest daughter of the Perrin family and is a public speaker who has made frequent appearances at events that delve into the realms of the paranormal, ghosts, and spirits. One of her other recent books is called Being Paranormal, a Memoir. Andrea, welcome back. How have you been?
1: I'm very well, George. How are you?
0: I am great. I miss the fact that I never went to that house. Am I missing something?
1: Yes. Actually, you are. What you are missing is an experience that will most likely alter the way you think about everything for the rest of your life.
0: When your family moved in there in 1971, how did you feel about it when you first went there?
1: I loved it, and I felt like I was home, and I didn't understand why, because we had never been to that town before. And as we were driving through the village of Harrisville on the way to the farm, I was, I think, 11, and I leaned forward into the front seat, and I'm like, "Mom, have we ever been here before?" And she said, "No." And I said, "Well, then why do I recognize everything?" You know, I told her the theater was coming up over the bridge on the right and the town hall was across the street and, you know, the library. And she's like, "We have never been here." She had the day before, and she had seen the farm and took all of our family resources, wrote it into a check of earnest money and handed it to the realtor and said, "I want this house. My husband will be home tomorrow."
0: And the house was built in, what, like 1736 or something like that?
1: It was completed in 1736. So technically, it's 40 years older than this country. It was completed 40 years before the signing of the Declaration of Independence. And it was from the Richardson family that came over to the Massachusetts Bay Colony and then came down into Roger Williams' territory in the little tiny Rhode Island. Oh, George, you would love it. It's such a beautiful place. And he deeded this corner property between Connecticut and Massachusetts. And it was kind of like the border of the three colonies. And there was even a border skirmish, and 60 acres of the land was lost to Massachusetts. So now whoever owns the farm has to pay taxes in two states. It's a remarkable place. It was 200 acres when we bought it. It is now down to 10 acres, and it is in the middle of a property owner dispute, as most people in the paranormal know. Jason Hawes is doing his very best from Ghost Hunters, doing his very best to acquire the farmhouse at my request, because he's the only person I trust with its legacy and its momentum forward so that people from all over the world can enjoy it.
0: What compelled your mother and father to buy it in the first place?
1: It was all on my mother. Absolutely, completely on her. She's the one that found the farm. And my father at first said, "You know, Carolyn, how do we get the check back?" You know, I mean, she emptied the family bank account, left enough money in it for bread and milk, and slapped $500 in earnest money down on

0: the property. And she said, Roger, come look at the farm. If you don't want it, then the realtor will give me the check back. And in Rhode Island, you had 3 days to make these transactions legal or void. And so she piled us all in the car and we went up to the farm and we met the owner, Mr. Kenyon, who fell in love with our family and had pockets full of candy for five little girls and just welcomed us into his home. And we fell in love with it. I fell in love with it immediately. My father did immediately. He knew my mother was right. And they moved mountains to be able to buy this 200-acre pre-American, I mean, it's colonial era farmhouse, authentic as it gets. It's a piece of American history. It's not just one of the most haunted houses in the country.
1: How soon, once you moved in there with your family, did you begin to experience some of these strange things?
0: George, you and I have met each other a number of times at the Starworks Symposium. You've looked into my eyes. We've talked at length. And I am telling you, as your friend and as an honest person, within 5 minutes of moving into the farm. Yes, sir.
1: Were you scared?
0: No, actually not. Actually, I'll tell you what scared me. I'm in chemotherapy and I went into anaphylactic shock a couple of weeks ago. Now that scared me.
1: That'll do it. That'll do it.
0: No, the farmhouse did not. I felt very much at home, very much at home. Like I had lived there before, that kind of at home, even though there was no ancestral or familial attachment to our family. We were literally the first people that moved into that farmhouse that did not have a family connection going all the way back to the 1700s.
1: At what point did things really start getting bad, though?
0: Oh gosh, I would say in May of our first year, in May of 1971. I write about this at length in my trilogy. My father had no control over the house that he had moved his family into. And my mother had an apparition appear beside her bed. She tried and tried to wake him, and she could not. And she thought that he was dead and she was next.
1: Oh my
0: And
1: God.
0: this woman just stood hovered beside her, and her head was off of her neck, clearly a broken neck, obviously, and her what was left of her features was gruesome. She had sprigs of wild hair coming off of her skull, two vacant hollow eyes, and thin lips and jagged yellow teeth. And when she smiled at my mother, my mom freaked out and started backpedaling up against the backboard of the bed and reached over and grabbed my father's hair. He had ample thick hair, and she grabbed it and she started jerking his head to wake him, and he did not move. And she really did think that he was dead. And the apparition's arm, which was nothing really but rendered bone, came down on top of my mother's pillow. So there were, and it, where it was standing, where this woman was standing, had like preempted part of my mother's dresser. So clearly in multiple dimensions at one time. My mother did not think like that back then. You know, there was no talk of dimensions and the interacting realms. You know, that was just not something that people were really familiar with. All my mother knew is that there was a dead woman standing behind her that was trying desperately to get her attention. And when my mother pushed my father to the point that he about fell off the bed and she turned back around, she wanted to see if she could see the apparition in their dresser mirror. And she leaned up to look, and when she turned back, the woman was gone. And our clock stopped at 5:15 a.m. Every single time there was a manifestation of energy in my parents' bedroom, the clock on the outside wall of that room would stop. And it was always at 5:15 a.m. That's where they got the notion for the 307 in The Conjuring. That was where they got that idea.
1: At what point, Andrea, did the Warrens, the demonologists, Ed and Lorraine Warren, get involved?
0: They showed up at our door the night before Halloween in 1973. And the film makes it look like my mother sought their guidance, but she had no idea who they were. None of us did. And, you know, of course, you know, live in New England, open your door, it's cold out, let you know whoever's there in the house and offer them a cup of coffee, which is exactly what she did.
1: That's right.
0: And, you know, my dad wasn't home that night, but he did meet them and wrote about them in his memoir, Being Paranormal. And the reason it even inherited that title is because he had to go through a transformation as well. He had to understand that we were now living not in a nice little eight-room Cape Cod in Cumberland, Rhode Island anymore. You're not in Kansas anymore, Dorothy. And it took him a couple of years, George. It really did. I don't know if he ever spoke with you about it at Starworks, but he was afraid, and he didn't want to admit that. You know how you men are. You know, you're very protective of your families, and as you should be. And he felt helpless and didn't know what to do. And the more we told him things happening at the house, the more skeptical and the more worried he became. When things started really ramping up for my father was when the spirit that resided in our cellar started touching him. And then there was no denying anymore that we were living among the dead. And she would take her fingers and just stroke the top of his shoulder blades when he would go down to fix the cistern or whatever was not working in the cellar. But the odd thing is that we never had a breakdown of any system that was set up in the cellar, the heater, or anything, unless Dad was home. And then when the water would suddenly stop working, he would have to go down to the cellar to check it out. And that's when he would be touched. And I am convinced that she finagled with, you know, different mechanical devices in our cellar. So that there was one time he went down and there was a strange looking piece of rubber, round rubber that ran a wheel on something. I don't know. Everything in this house was archaic, George. Everything was. But it was halfway down the cellar. It was like 30 feet away. So he knew something was interfering. And, you know, you are very well aware, as I know you are an extremely well-educated man on this subject. They can manipulate objects and energy. They can. And they can communicate with us. And so, you know, the other side isn't so far away. And sadly, I learned that in 2017 with the death of my baby sister, April, and my mom passed in 2024, and my father recently passed 3 days before we were going to publish his memoir.
1: Wow.
0: And I was so desperately sad at the loss of my father and for his partner, Carlene. All three of us, but predominantly her. She did the lion's share of the work on this book. He did an awful lot of recording of his life story. And he was very forthcoming about our years at the farm. I was surprised. And I kind of functioned as a contributing editor to the book and would kind of catch him on little things like, Dad, well, it kind of happened this way, not that way. You know, I mean, he was 90 years old. And just, I was sad that he would never be able to sign his book that, told his whole life story and the story of his family and that he would never get to hold it. And George, I have to tell you this, and I won't name any names, but I will tell you this. A very good friend of mine, the day I had my anaphylactic shock, her gallbladder ruptured, and she was laying on a hospital table and decided to leave her body and walked into a wall of parents, my mother, my father, and my sister. And she said when she came back and they got her out of ICU and they got all the sepsis out and everything was done, she called me and she said, Annie, don't worry. Dad's got the book. I am sure you've come up one short on your hardbound edition. He was holding the book. Now, I don't know if that was, you know, fever, if that was, I don't think so. This woman is as credible as it gets. And she said, Dad's got the book, don't worry.
1: I love that. I'll tell you a story I haven't told you yet. One of the stars of your Conjuring movie in 2013 was Patrick Wilson, right?
0: Yes. Oh, lovely man. So sweet.
1: 1979, I'm in St. Louis. I'm the television news director for an NBC station. And my anchor man that we had just brought in was a fellow by the name of John Wilson. And he would bring his little kid in, who was 6 years old, to show him around the newsroom and do the things. Well, that little six-year-old was Patrick.
0: Wow.
1: What a small world, huh?
0: Yeah, I know. How many billion of us? And, well, I'll tell you what's bizarre is that my mother's ancestry traces back to Clan Buchanan in Scotland. And 5 years before his death, my father fell madly in love with Carlene Harris. He was in his late 80s. There's hope for all of us yet. And she's the light of his life. And he brought her here to our home in Georgia to meet my mother. And it turns out that both of them can trace their family lineage back to Clan Buchanan in Scotland. So my father's spouse and partner in life turned out to be related to his wife.
1: How long did your family own the property?
0: For 10 years. Roughly 10 years. My mother found it in June of 1970. My parents closed on the property in December of 1970, and my mother refused to move her family over the Christmas holidays, so she told us to keep the boxes. Any of our gifts came in, and we moved in January of 1971, and Mr. Kenyon, at the end of the day, took my father by the arm, and he said, Roger, for the sake of your family, leave the lights on at night. And it wasn't until months after we had moved in that people in the neighborhood, kids on the bus, would say, you know, that house always had the lights on when the Kenyons lived there all the time, all night long. That was how Mr. Kenyon apparently held activity at bay, or could at least see what was coming. And so he warned my father of that. And my father, of course, translated that in his pragmatic Virgo brain to, this is a big house and one bathroom on the bottom floor. So make sure you keep lights on so your kids don't tumble down the stairs at night. You know, and that makes perfect sense. But it wasn't long before we realized that we had lots of company. I was the first one to see anything. But the man that I saw looked perfectly flesh and blood human to me.
1: It's a great story. We're going to take a short break, but we'll be back with Andrea Perrin talking more about The Conjuring. We'll take calls with her next hour here on Coast to Coast AM.
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1: And I wanted to talk to you anyway about the UFO reports, what you think of them.
2: The best thing about it is it's really exciting. We got complete vindication because basically what happened was is the government admitted that we don't know what these spots, these objects, these bright lights are, but basically you can help the government because the thing we're finding out is government's not that bright and they need our help. So that's where Coast to Coast AM comes in and George Norrie comes in. Because you're going to have people on here that will give the government investigators an idea where to look, how to look, and what to look for. So it really does a lot of validation of the history of this show. And this is a huge step forward to getting to the truth. Because for the first time, we have the U.S. government admitting that there's something to this. Really admitting there's something to this. And that's the big step for all of us.
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3: Boston's self-titled first album was one of the most successful debuts in rock history. One of the great songs from that record is Long Time, which was coupled with a short instrumental called Foreplay. The band's late singer, Brad Delp, once provided the background on those tracks.
4: Long Time was one of my favorite songs to do when we played out live. It was just, it's a really fun song to sing, and it's one that I still enjoy listening to. The little organ piece to that, the entitled Foreplay, is another thing that goes back to when I first met Tom. He had this little sort of semi-classical piece that he really liked a lot, but didn't know where to put it. And it worked out very nice after we did Long Time. We said, hey, this is a perfect spot for that. So that's how those kind of came together.
0: Classic Cuts.
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1: It's time to congratulate you for your efforts to get a UFO UAP disclosure. 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
2: We'll take your calls next hour with Andrea Perrin. 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

0: And welcome back, George Norrie with Andrea Perrin, as we talk about The Conjuring. Andrea, what's your latest book that you're working on now?
1: Well, after we released the Being Paranormal, obvious play on words, we were lucky with our last name in that.
0: Right.
1: I am re-releasing a book that I have only sold privately for the last 5 years. It's called A Wonder to Behold, and it's going off to the publisher with an extended version. It's all about my work, my research, and my experiences with extraterrestrials, and that should be out within, I would say, the next few weeks. I'm just working on a new piece that's based on something that's it's about my journey with cancer, and I think that it will help a lot of people that are facing different challenges in life, and I hope to have that in publication by Christmas. But the reason that I sold A Wonder to Behold privately for 5 years, only within the paranormal community and among researchers, was because there's a lot of really intense material in there, and some of the people in the upper echelon of what is referred to as ufology warned me to be very careful with this, because it was in its own way a form of disclosure, and they didn't want the government coming after me with any questions. Now, I just don't think anybody's going to be picking on an old lady with cancer. I really don't. I think it is perfectly safe now to release the information to the world and on a broad, wide swath of readers, especially since the release of Disclosure Day by Steven Spielberg. You and I both know there are elements of that film that are absolutely true. And no question about it. And so that's really my true love is, you know, aside from being so proud of, I should be sitting around on the couch doing absolutely nothing but healing my body. And instead, in the last few months, 3 books are going out into the world.
0: Good for you.
1: Because I can't put my life on hold. I must move forward, and that is part of my healing process, George. It is making myself present and accountable, and being not just present in the moment of my life, but being productive. And I'm also, this next weekend, I will be in Michigan at UFO Contact in Houghton Lake, Michigan, and my film crew from Idaho or Iowa, or it's an I state. I can't remember. And it's out west where they are, where their offices are, but they're flying into Detroit and then driving up to Houghton Lake to film and make a documentary of one of the most stellar, no pun intended, events that happens every year. This will be my 8th year as keynote address speaker at UFO Contact. And it's the most wonderful event. I sing to the stars. I'm sure you've probably heard that in passing at some point.
0: Yes.
1: Yes. Well, thank you, sweetheart. Yeah, COVID put a kick on that years ago, but I've still got some pipes. And people, the sky, it comes to life with light. And they know that I love them, and they know that I understand that they are no threat to humanity, that we are the threat to ourselves. And they can't just intervene on our behalf, because then we don't learn anything. So they are really a very big part of our evolution as a species, as our spiritual evolution. And they are also a very big part of my remarkable healing. I was given a death sentence 2 years ago, George, and I am very much present and alive and doing, fulfilling my personal mission on this planet, and plan on going nowhere until I'm just slap tired.
0: Good for
1: and
0: you.
1: That's not now.
0: Keep fighting, Andrea.
1: Yes, sir. And I am defiant in the face of this disease. I will not accept this. You know, my doctor, my first meeting with my oncologist, she said, I'm so sorry to tell you that this is inoperable and incurable. Basically, get your affairs in order. And I was very polite to her, of course, but I said, I don't ever want to hear those words again. They are absolutely irrelevant to me. Now, let me show you how a human body can heal from a disease that we need not fear because we can defeat it. She was like, okay, I guess this is all new.
0: Well, you're gifted. You got that special powers.
1: Yep. And then I gave her a copy of my father's memoir, and she was transfixed. I mean, she knew my background and my connections with the higher ups, as it were, right after she met me. But she didn't know until she started collecting all of my books. And now she just calls me from home on her cell phone, you know. So I'm very fortunate that, you know, my a little tiny bit of celebrity bought me some extra clout with my oncologist. I'm very fortunate, George.
0: What did your father, Roger, think of the house overall?
1: Oh, he loved it. Oh, God, George, he was heartbroken when my mother said she just would not survive another year in the house. And, you know, we all believed her, of course. It was really trying on her. My mom went through so much in that house. You know, the night of the seance with Ed and Lorraine Warren, everyone present in that house saw things that were literally unbelievable. Literally unbelievable. I mean, the medium that they brought with them collapsed on the table. The priest was over quaking in the corner of the dining room. The chair that my mother was sitting in levitated at least 2 feet off of the ground. And then in a split second, she and the chair were tossed from the middle of our dining room into the center of our parlor. And when her head struck the floor, everyone in that house thought they had just seen her die. That is childhood trauma.
0: Unbelievable. What do you think went on in the house to create those episodes? Did somebody die there years ago?
1: Well, considering 8 generations of one extended family lived and died in that house over the course of its history, I would say yes, absolutely. I mean, the place was crowded. My uncle Eugene, who served Pope John the 23rd at the Vatican, had an exorcist dispatched from the Vatican to our home. And the priest, I mean, a holy man, George, I don't know if you've ever met anybody that glows like an internal light switch has been turned on. But this priest came to our home and he walked the entire house and he took my mother's hands in his before he departed. And he said, I am so sorry, Mrs. Perrin, this house cannot be cleansed.
0: Oh my
1: There's
0: God.
1: Too many of them.
0: They're everywhere.
1: Yeah, and she just sobbed. She went in the bathroom and just sobbed because he was her only hope. I mean, he was the last hope. And Ed and Lorraine, to their credit, I think did everything that they knew to do to help our family. But even Lorraine Warren came up and wrapped herself up in my arms at the opening of the film in Hollywood. And she leaned into me and she said, Andrea, we were in over our heads the minute we crossed the threshold. We didn't know it. We didn't know. She was honest with me about how their presence in the house in some ways made matters worse. It really stirred up. You know, she was very gifted psychic and she walked into that house the first time and put her hand on the corner of the old black stove in the kitchen and covered her eyes with her other hand and said, I sense a malignant presence in this house. Her name is Bathsheba. And that is how Bathsheba became the villain of The Conjuring, was because of her sense of that presence. Mm. But Bathsheba never lived in that house. She lived in an adjacent property about a mile and a half away at the Sherman Farm. But, you know, there were only a few homesteads back there. Everybody knew everybody and spent time. In fact, Bathsheba's husband died on the Arnold property, on, you know, the original Richardson Arnold homestead that we live, now known as the Conjuring House.
0: How many people came by the house as spectators?
1: Well, that depends on whom you're asking. And I mean, Mr. and Mrs. Warren had an agreement with my mother that they not disclose their investigation of the house. She was very wary about all of it, and my father just didn't want any part of it. It took Ed talking him down off the precipice to, you know, get him to even agree to the seance. And I don't know exactly how to answer that, other than after their experiences at the farm, Ed and Lorraine lectured around the country about their experiences there. And people found their way. Rhode Island is very little. The county I live in Georgia is bigger than the state I'm from.
0: Right.
1: You know, so...
0: But this story put Ed and Lorraine on the map, didn't it?
1: Oh, I would say that they were already well known, but yes, it was, as Ed put it, as he was preparing to pass away, he asked Lorraine to please make sure that she got the Perrin family story told. And he described his experience with us as the most intense, most compelling, most disturbing, and most significant of all of the investigations that they conducted during their 40-plus year career as paranormal investigators.
0: What got Hollywood to do the movie?
1: Well, the Warrens, really. I mean, it was when I had just begun writing the book, the owner of the house at the time called me, and I had told her that I was going to put our story in print. And she got a call from Hollywood and said, you don't want to talk to me, you want to talk to Andrea Perrin. And so she called, she got my permission to give them my phone number. And it was a conversation with a producer at the very beginning of the notion of putting together a screenplay and making a movie of our story. And over time, as it evolved and the books evolved, and I shared all the information with the producers because I wanted the film to be as accurate as possible.
0: Of course.
1: But they wouldn't use the vast majority of the stories in the books because they said that it was just too intense. You know, why am I always too intense for people, George? You know, like, you know, really? Cause I feel perfectly normal. And perfectly paranormal. But they, all the upper echelon of all of Hollywood was like, no, no, no, no, no, no. This is not the story that we can tell. Make up a third story, cherry pick Andrea's books and the Warren files and make up a third story. And that will be The Conjuring so that people don't run out halfway through the movie and we waste $50 million making a film that nobody stays to watch to the end.
0: Good point.
1: But, you know, George, we've talked about this. You and I have talked about this in the past. And this film leaves people with three overarching impressions. First off, good conquers evil. Second, love conquers fear. Third, the Perrin family experienced an extreme haunting that they all survived. All of that is true. And those, I believe, are the main impressions that people get when they meet our family on film. I thought the film was extremely well made. It was extremely well cast, and that James Wan was very, very respectful and responsible, especially with the five girls, the children.
0: He was the director, of course.
1: Yes, yes, sir. He was. And he was so kind.
0: Would you go back in the house and stay overnight?
1: Oh, God, yes, of course I would. Absolutely, I hope I have that opportunity again. I have been there a multitude of times. I just want Jason to have the house, and his family, because I've known them for decades. I've known his children since they were babies. I just love them, and I know that they would be very responsible.

0: in terms of maintaining our family's legacy in the same way that, Dad's memoir is a legacy piece and a memoir for the ages. Protecting that house is penultimate
1: Is
0: in
1: it
0: my mind.
1: vacant right now?
0: Yes.
1: Nobody's living
0: Yes.
1: there.
0: No, although Jason does have access and has been maintaining the property and has been making reparations, there's a legal battle going on about some guy that's got the bought the note on the house and now won't tell Jason how much he has to pay to close the deal. He wants to apparently own it himself, and
1: Well, yeah, what
0: so
1: is
0: there.
1: the market? What is the market price?
0: I don't know, but I do know that it's last sold for $1.25 million on 10 acres of land.
1: That's not bad with the 10 acres.
0: No, and it's way more than its market value. I mean, it's like, buying a bag of sugar that's been sitting around for 250 years, 300. It's going to be 300 years old in
1: I mean,
0: 2036.
1: has the house been updated?
0: Yes, it has over the years. It certainly has. The previous owners, Corey and Jen Heinzen, put on a new roof, did a lot of work in the cellar, made sure that the foundation was rock solid, literally and figuratively. It's just walls of granite. I mean, they built things to last 300 years ago, and
1: Andrea,
0: they bought.
1: let's take a break and come back and take phone calls with you in just a moment as we talk about the Conjuring House out there in Rhode Island. Folks, if you are in Rhode Island and you know of the house, check in with us as well.
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4: Welcome back. You're with America in the Morning. It's 26 after. An ICE agent accused of making false statements about the January shooting of a Venezuelan man in Minnesota is back in jail. Correspondent Clayton Neville has an update.
5: Agents with the Minnesota Bureau of Criminal Apprehension took Christian Castro into custody on Wednesday in Minneapolis on an active warrant. Castro was in custody in Texas but released back in August after hitting the limit on the amount of time that he could be held. Castro is facing four felony charges of second-degree assault with a dangerous weapon and a misdemeanor charge of falsely reporting a crime in connection with the shooting of Julio Cesar Sosa Solis. That happened during a massive immigration operation in Minnesota. Sosa Solis was shot 1 week after Rene Good and 10 days before Alex Preti. Jail records show Castro's bail's been set at $200,000. I'm Clayton Neville.
4: And yes, they did a poll on this. A new survey has found that Americans, on average, are showing a mistrust of information coming from the federal government. Correspondent Mike Hempen reports.
6: A new AP Newark USA Facts poll shows Americans are more skeptical of government information than they were a few years ago. About 6 in 10 U.S. adults have low trust in information from the federal government about the environment, foreign affairs, elections and politics, abortion, or immigration. Mistrust of government information has grown since 2024, just before President Trump won a second term. It's also higher than it was at the end of Trump's first term. This underscores how his recent attempts to dismantle parts of the federal bureaucracy may have affected public confidence in the executive branch. I'm Mike Hempen.
4: America in the Morning for Friday, September 18th, 2026, is produced by Jeff McKay. I'm John Trout. This is Westwood One.
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11: Here was the forecast from the KNCO Weather Center. Mainly clear to partly cloudy sky overnight. We drop down to near 50 degrees. Lots of sunshine on Friday, a high in the mid to upper 70s. Friday night, mainly clear, an overnight low in the mid to upper 50s. Saturday, back to sunshine, a high right around the low to mid 80s. Sunday, sunny skies, a high low 80s. And we should see sunny skies again Monday, a high on Monday, right around 80. For weather anytime, click on the Weather Center at KNCO.com. 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

0: down.
1: I think that the Trump administration should certainly have recognition, because frankly, if we don't do that, it's going to close. It'll end up being ripped down.
0: This morning, a federal judge now warning the administration they must give him 30 days notice of any major renovation to the Kennedy Center.
2: A strong supporter of President Trump is out with a new ad criticizing the administration's immigration policies. Florida Congresswoman Maria Elvira Salazar, a Republican, says in the commercial that half of the 50,000 people detained as of July had no criminal records.
3: The same Hispanics who helped you get to the White House in 2024 feel betrayed today. I'm not talking about giving them amnesty. I'm talking about giving them a dignified life.
2: The Department of Homeland Security says ICE has been carrying out what Congress approved. He resigned as CEO of Berkshire Hathaway early this year. Today, Warren Buffett stepping down as chairman of the $1 trillion company. You're listening to ABC News.
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2: Rock on, Jeffrey the Giraffe, an American classic company, one that was on the brink of folding a few years ago, now wants to expand.
5: Toys R Us says they're planning a major expansion, adding 120 new stores nationwide. The retailer currently has 40 standalone stores and Toys R Us shops inside Macy's stores across the country. It's quite the comeback for the chain, which filed for bankruptcy and closed most of its stores in America nearly a decade ago.
2: That's ABC's Sam Champion. Anthropic says its model Claude is helping to build the next version of itself without a lot of close human direction. Anthropic also admitting one of its models hacked into rival OpenAI's chatbot. All that is some in the industry, including the head of Anthropic, call for a slowdown in the technology's development. Another excerpt from the upcoming book by Princess Diana's brother Charles Spencer is out. ABC's Lama Hassan is at Buckingham Palace.
6: In the latest excerpts published in the Daily Mail, Spencer writes that King Charles, then Prince Charles, was giddily elated like a lottery winner when they spoke immediately after Diana's death. Looking back now, I suspect the prince's first reaction must have been to think more of how this even might free him to marry the woman he loved, rather than appreciating the loss of one he did not.
2: Charles Spencer also writes that Diana was incredibly hurt when the Queen removed her HRH, Royal Highness, title after she divorced then Prince Charles. Sherry Preston, ABC News.
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8: KNCN News Time is 6:05, 53 degrees. Yeah, clear, cool start to this Friday morning here in Grass Valley. Happy Friday. I'm Tom Fitzsimmons. Thanks for waking up, joining us today. It is time for that first newscast. For that newscast, we head to the newsroom. Join the voice of Grass Valley, Paul Haas. Diphtha, Paul.
9: Diphtha, Tom, and happy Friday, Nevada County. And Diphtha, a Cornish good day to all of you as well. And although there don't appear to be a lot of high-profile local races for the November midterm elections, the League of Women Voters of Nevada County has managed to put together 3 forums over the next couple of weeks. They're all at the Rood Center starting at 6 p.m., and the first one's coming up on Tuesday, featuring candidates for 2 open seats on the Nevada Joint Union High School District's Board of Trustees. Incumbent Olivia Pritchard is facing Nina Kopp in Trustee Area 1 and Tim Giroux and Keith Allen vying to replace Ken Johnson.

0: person in Area 5. The league's Voters Services Chair Jan Bedane says today's the last day to email questions to the league for this form, and she says they must be directed at all candidates in a race.
1: They should be short and to the point, and you can submit more than one. And what the league does is we take these questions when we get them and we see, you know, how many questions came in about a certain topic, and then we prioritize the questions based on how much interest there is.
0: Then on Thursday, September 24th, it's four candidates running for two seats vacated on the Grass Valley City Council by Haven Caravelli and Hillary Hodge. The last forum is on Thursday, October 1st, featuring five candidates for three open seats on the Grass Valley School District Board. Meanwhile, Bedane says no forum is scheduled for three other races that were trying to be put on. That included the Nevada Irrigation District. She says Jesse White didn't respond to an invitation for the Division I race where he's facing Terry McAteer, and incumbent Chris Beerwagon also didn't respond to face James Smith in Division II.
1: As our rules go, we are not able to have a one-candidate forum, and despite the fact that we could have had both Terry McAteer and James Smith there, they're from two different divisions, so they're not running against one another.
0: Bedane said Heather Hadwick accepted an invitation for the Assembly District 1 race, but Diana James was unable to schedule an appearance. Also, Ami Barra and Rob Tucker both agreed to participate, but there was a scheduling conflict in Congressional District 3. She says both are appearing on a KCRA forum sometime this fall. And it's called a one-of-a-kind event. Nevada City's 59th annual Constitution Weekend is happening tomorrow and Sunday in observance of Constitution Day. KNCO's Chris Gilbert with more.
2: The signing occurred on September 17th, 1787. It's considered the oldest and largest observance in the western United States. And the town goes beyond a simple commemoration. Chamber of Commerce Executive Director Lynn Skrukrud says the weekend also features Revolutionary War Living History demonstrations at Pioneer Park. That's from 10 a.m. to 5 p.m. tomorrow and from 10 a.m. to noon on Sunday. But the war is not really the focus.
3: And while you can see them fire their black powder guns and kids can participate in drills, it's more actually about what life was like during that era. So they have tents set up showing what a camp would have looked like. They are showing how they created their clothing and what kind of clothing they made, how they cooked, what they ate. So it's a really fun way to bring history to life, especially for young people, but really for all ages.
2: There's also period music. And Skrukrud says it's an especially fun way to bring history to life for youth who can participate in interactive demonstrations and speak with reenactors about what life was like in the 18th century. And Saturday afternoon from 4:30 to 6:30, there will be an open-air concert with the Nevada County Concert Band on North Pine Street. Then on Sunday afternoon, the Constitution Day Parade takes over Broad Street at 2. That's also where there's a reenactment of the signing of the Constitution just prior to the parade at 1:30.
3: Nevada Masonic Lodge will be hosting the reenactment right at the intersection of Broad and Pine Street. So it's a really cool way, again, to bring history to life. They bring out a replica Constitution to sign, and they all line up in the period clothing. If there's one person represented for everyone who signed the Constitution.
2: Officials say this year's parade theme is Life, Liberty, and the Pursuit of Happiness. It will feature numerous marching bands, along with floats, military groups, fire trucks, youth groups, and, of course, the perennial favorite, the famous marching presidents. Skrukrud says every president is represented along with the first ladies. I'm Chris Gilbert, KNCO News Talk 830.
0: And at their recent meeting, the Board of Supervisors also took a few minutes to bestow special recognition on two employees for what was described as their exemplary demonstration of compassion, professionalism, and dedication to residents. It was initiated by Supervisor Sue Hook while performing their field duties on a day in July. Isaac Novander and Sean Sullivan from the Public Works Sanitation Division came upon a mother and her two young children who'd just been injured in an accident.
4: Taking her kids for a stroll in a Red Ryder wagon. She was going downhill and the wagon ended up going out of control, and then they ended up flipping over into a drainage ditch, and it actually had knocked her unconscious, and we drove by just right at the right time.
0: County staff says Novander and Sullivan rendered assistance for the mother, contacted emergency services, and assured the kids that their mother was going to be all right. They remained with the family until help arrived. Supervisor Hardy Bullock noted that the incident will stay with all involved for the rest of their lives.
5: You're a hero, and that's going to live on forever, and she's going to remember you forever, and you're going to remember that day. So thanks so much for stepping up and being a part of her. Good day and doing the right thing.
0: And staff says employees' support continued beyond the scene, ensuring the family's belongings were cared for and later returned. KNCO News Time 611. Up next, the Yuba River cleanup taking place tomorrow.
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7: 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Back to Paul Haas.
0: Registration is already closed as hundreds of mostly familiar faces get ready to participate in Circle's 29th annual Yuba River cleanup tomorrow morning. Trash and debris levels are as high as ever, was sparked by the surge in visitation that was sparked by the COVID indoor shutdowns of 2020. Community engagement manager Emily Wilson also notes the chronic limited funding for removal efforts.
8: Our state parks teams and our forest teams are working as hard as they can and as fast as they can, but in a lot of places, the best, most responsible thing you can do is whatever goes with you goes back home with you. So if you have empty containers, paper, plastic, toys, anything that you were thinking that you should dump either in the trash is there or, heaven forbid, on the ground there, instead just gather it all with you and take it back home.
0: The South Yuba River Citizens League's River Ambassadors, who were stationed at Popular Crossing on weekends through Labor Day, once again reported some of the largest crowds, especially at Bridgeport and the Highway 49 crossing. Wilson says that also prompted many cleanups at those two locations in July and August.
8: It allowed people who were excited about cleanup and about participating in that aspect of environmental stewardship, let them kind of get their hands into it sooner. It also allowed us to pull a lot of trash out of the sand, out of the parking lots, out of everywhere that ends up in the river. We got that out before the weather started to blow things downstream to where we certainly couldn't get it anymore.
0: There was also mini cleanup at Oregon Creek in June, and all three mini cleanups, over 400 pieces of litter were removed, along with over 30 piles of dog waste. Also, hundreds of pounds of refuse, including food containers, float tubes, plastic bottles, diapers, and cigarette butts from the riverbanks. Circle says these are not abstract statistics. They represent the measurable degradation of a watershed ecosystem that does not have the capacity to absorb indefinite human impact without intervention. Tomorrow's cleanup is going on from 9 a.m. to noon. And Nevada County continues to provide opportunities for residents and visitors alike to get around Grass Valley and Nevada City for free this weekend, which coincides with another popular event at the Nevada County Fairgrounds.
9: Speaking of more events and getting you to them, we're doing free fairs, and it is the Draft Horse Classic. So free fairs are aligning with that event through Saturday, September 19th.
0: Information Officer Taylor Wolf says the free fairs are on all routes, but if you are specifically looking to get to the fairgrounds, Route 3 drops off at Gate 8 of the fairgrounds near Brighton Street.
9: So really easy access. You can avoid the parking hassle, hop on, hop off. I know there's events going on in downtown Nevada City as well. Also hop on the bus potentially to catch some of those events too. And this is all grant funded for our community. And I encourage people, if you haven't tried the bus out yet, free fair days are a great opportunity to do so.
0: Wolf says the buses are really clean and comfortable and can be quite fun for kids to ride. For information, you can visit Nevada County Transit website and use the app that helps map a route, or you can also use Google Transit Planner as well. KNCO News Time is 6:15. I'm Paul Haas, KNCO News Talk 8:30.
7: All right. Made it to Friday.
0: Woo,
7: right?
0: Man. Yeah. So hopefully almost caught up. But, you know, I was told that for jet lag, it's 1 day for each hour of the time change. And there's 8 hours between here and Cornwall. And so I'm at like day six, I think.
7: Wow. Yeah, we'll see how that works for the 49ers as well. You know, they were over in Australia.
0: Yeah.
7: You know, it sounds kind of funny. Everybody would maybe listen to this, but they've had a week, you know, more than a week off now before they play the next game. But they were.
0: Yeah, and I don't know. That's away. There's like a whole day. I mean, that's crazy.
7: That's what
0: hour.
7: I mean. It is crazy.
0: It's crazy hours.
7: Yeah.
0: There,
7: so hopefully it's enough for them to get on track. But yes, it is. It's an odd feeling.
0: Yeah.
7: So I'm glad you're feeling better.
0: Huh. It's been interesting.
7: Yeah.
0: All fun, though, too, because it was so exciting to be on that trip. That was, just all wonderful. Still pumping for me.
7: Now, are we, should we get, like, tea for you in the morning? I know we have coffee. Do we have, like, the right type of tea?
0: Should we drink tea?
7: I mean, what makes tea so popular over there?
0: Yeah.
7: You don't mind me asking. Is there a reason why it's so popular?
0: Oh, you know that was the drink of the times before coffee made its way.
7: Yeah,
0: so
7: okay.
0: From Africa and South America.
7: Yeah,
0: but tea was available from Asia prior to that, and so it's all good.
7: Yeah, you know, my mom didn't drink tea; she drank coffee.
0: And they serve coffee. They do serve coffee all the time. So.
7: Is it good coffee?
0: You have an offer. It's fair.
7: It's probably Senka.
0: they've pull out the whole French press thing at some of the places. Depends on where you're staying.
7: Yeah.
0: And then a lot of hotels and things now have that automated machine where you push the buttons and it makes all the stuff.
7: Yeah.
0: And so, trying to figure those out is always
7: it's a learning curve too,
0: it
7: huh?
0: It is. Yeah.
7: Right.
0: Yeah, pull out my cup.
7: It'd be great
0: it's
7: if it's in Cornish. Give you the instructions of Cornish.
10: Oh, boy.
7: That'll force you to do
10: That'll do it.
7: Yes.
10: Yeah,
0: that'll do it.
7: That's how we're going to do it here.
0: Yeah.
7: We're going to get some of those things here.
0: Oh, but excited about the parade on Sunday.
7: Very exciting. So, yes.
0: Yeah. It's going to be fun.
7: Matter of fact, today on the town over at Grass Valley Brewing Company, I'm going to be talking about the duck race.
0: Oh, okay. Yeah. That's taking place as well. Yeah.
7: All right, birthdays and anniversaries, today's list for the weekend, Friday, Saturday, and Sunday. If you're celebrating, let us know. You can give us a call at 477-5626 or text 913-4685.
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7: Beep, beep, beep, beep, yeah! Okay, NTN News Time, 6:19, 53 degrees. First look at our Gold Country traffic, showing things off to a good start today. Surface streets, Grass Valley, Nevada City, waking up, mainly delivery trucks. We just had a WM truck go through our parking lot, so that's the activities going on right about now around town. As far as leaving town, easy rides, both 49 and 174. No issues through Auburn and Colfax. Westbound 80, very quiet. Looks like 50 has the problems, more towards El Dorado County area to get the day going. Highway 20, also an easy ride through Penn Valley, down to Marysville, Yuba City. Now, once down there, Garden Highway looks like has a non-injury collision just being reported. And another problem popping up, Yuba County foothills along Loma Rica and Iowa City roads. Weather next.
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7: And KNC News time heading towards 621, 53 degrees. Time to take a look at weather. This from our Weather Center. Well, we're going to have a little bit warmer conditions today, though. Cool start to the day again this morning, but we're going to have sunshine, warmer conditions as the wind starts shifting around and becoming out of the north as we go through the weekend as well. So temperatures start to climb. It includes today with Grass Valley, Nevada City, Colfax close to the 80-degree mark for a high today, pushing about 90 in the valley. Tonight, clear, sunny on Saturday and Sunday, and temperatures expected to be in the low, if not mid-80s, in lots of foothill locations. Moderate a bit to begin the work week, but by the end of next work week, we'll be seeing like low 90s back in the valley and low to mid-80s again in the foothills. Currently 53 degrees.
10: 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Guess I forgot to make it clear that Travis is a nifty kitty. He is? All right, that's fixed. Oops, you're right. I meant to say repaired. 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
15: 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And that is the AI we must build and control. 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You're right. 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
7: Okay, it's good news time, 628, 53 degrees, time for sports. Well, the Bills christened their new stadium big time. They jumped out quickly and then went to the 41-31 victory over the Lions on Thursday Night Football from Orchard Park. Josh Allen led the way, 248 yards passing to go along with three touchdowns. He added 69 yards, a couple of scores on the ground as well. James Cook ran for 135 yards and a touchdown. Joe Brady, their coach, said an awesome environment in a new place.
19: I mean, that stadium was electric, you know, and so it was, that was a start that we needed, and I just need us to play that way all 60 minutes.
7: Jared Goff got his team back in it, but they just ran out of time. Completed 26 to 38 pass attempts, 327 yards, four touchdowns. Detroit drops to 1-1 with that loss. Dodgers once again taking home the National League West crown. Team clinched the division following an 8-2 win over the Reds from Cincinnati. Los Angeles punched its ticket to the postseason, 14th straight season, and ties Atlanta's record from 91 through 2005. Cincinnati continues to limp towards the finish line. It's lost 8 of their last 10. Dave Roberts, though, talked about the 5th division crown in a row.
20: Yeah, special, memorable. I think it's one of those things where in baseball we play every day and guys have focus on performing.
7: Yeah, as far as the best team in the American League, they continue to dominate as the Rays swept the Athletics 10-1 beatdown at home. Jeffrey Springs gave up 6 runs on 5 hits. Marcotte said he started strong, but then not so much.
21: You know, we get an out, we can limit some damage. It's always about trying to stop the inning and limiting damage. So, you know, that inning got away from him. Like you said, I thought he was throwing the ball really well for the first 3 innings.
7: Yeah, unfortunately, it played 9 in baseball. As far as high school sports, well, it's Friday. Friday Night Lights tonight right here on KNCO, home of Nevada Union football. Miners back home to take on Antelope High School. That right after the fishing show tonight right here on KNCO News Talk 830. Our sister station, Star 94 FM, I'll be traveling down to Nicholas as East Nicholas High School takes on the Bear River Bruins. That game also about 7 o'clock on Star. For News Talk 830 Sports, I'm Tom Fitzsimmons. Right now it's time for A Better Life with Dr. Sanjay Gupta. 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
1: We talk a lot about ultra-processed foods, but here's a new reason to pay attention. Harvard study just found that adults who eat the most ultra-processed foods had a nearly 60% higher risk of dementia. Now, here's a way of thinking about it that I think is important. For years, we've been told that if we can't stop at just one chip or cookie, it's a failure of willpower. But scientists who study this say that's not fair. These foods are deliberately engineered. The perfect mix of sugar, fat, additives. They make them irresistible. In other words, it's not that you're weak necessarily, it's that the food was designed to beat you. 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Keep in mind, almost 70% of what is on supermarket shelves is ultra-processed. 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
24: NIMBY, not in my backyard. This was the cry at the Planning Commission hearing that was recently held to hear the merits of my Hidden Grove project proposed for Cedar Ridge area. Hi, this is Jerry Serino. I left after graduation in 1964, and so did most of my classmates. Think of our wonderful children as simply a business model for a moment. Our kids are born, we love them, we feed them and clothe them, we send them to school. It costs a great deal to teach, protect, and transport them and care for them and cover all of their needs. And then, when they are of an age to produce and become an asset to the community, after graduation, we immediately export the majority of them to some other community to receive the benefits. That's a bad business model, and we have been doing it for decades. It would be bad enough if these were widgets. They're not. They're members of families broken up by the lack of opportunity. We can do better. Young people returning home face a monumental uphill battle. They are priced out of homes and a future here in Nevada County. Their challenges are much more difficult than it was for us. To combat the high cost of living, so many more young people are becoming entrepreneurs, starting businesses. We need to bring them home. This is the purpose and function of Hidden Grove, a live-work-play community in Cedar Ridge. Three attractive two-story buildings, living upstairs and a legal workspace downstairs, and a beautiful park. The types of businesses are strictly controlled by the county to have a low impact on the neighborhood, to control potential noise, work hours, low traffic, and any other potential disruption to the Cedar Ridge area. Where is the quality of life when your children are forced to leave and there is little for them to return to and enjoy the life we have? Is that not selfish? Oh, we like the kids and all, and it's not a bad project. We just don't want them in our backyard.
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7: KNCO News Time is 634, 53 degrees. Time to take a look at weather. Let's go to the BNCA's Home and Garden Weather Center, where ACE is the place, because that's the place we find Dan Holliday. Good morning, Dan.
25: Well, good morning.
7: How you doing today?
25: I'm doing pretty well. Are you kind of ready for the weekend?
7: I'm ready for the weekend. Yeah, I really am. I'm just kind of dragging a little bit. I don't know why. I think because it's been so nice and cool at night. You know, it's such nice sleeping weather that,
25: yeah,
7: you know, we get up so early, so darn early.
25: I know, we do, don't we?
7: Yeah, it's like for the weekend, you get to sleep in a little bit more. I'm looking forward to that, I think.
25: That'll be nice, yeah. Yes. And, you know, you notice that as we go along here, the sun is going down earlier.
7: Yep.
25: I like a lot of the sunlight. I just don't necessarily like the heat.
7: Yeah, yeah. And then it's dark, you know, like you look at over my shoulder. It's just get kind of dusky looking now, but not too long ago, it was already, you know, the sun kind of breaking through this time of the morning. But, yeah, the days are getting shorter without a doubt.
25: They are. Yeah, it's going to be not too bad today. Warmer than yesterday. And then this weekend's going to be warmer even more so.
7: Yeah, and so even though we're transitioning, because I think you told us last few days ago that fall starts, what, Tuesday or Wednesday this week?
25: Yeah, Tuesday
7: week?
25: Afternoon.
7: Tuesday afternoon.
25: I believe that's it.
7: Yeah, it's still going to feel summer-like here and there off and on, you know, because it got some warm days even heading into the weekend right now.
25: We do. It's going to be temperature's going to be climbing just a little bit here Saturday and Sunday, and then, we'll enjoy it. This is just kind of what we deal with in September.
7: Yeah, it really is. So just be careful out there and enjoy the warm stuff while you have it.
25: Absolutely. Well, the upper low that was responsible for the cooler air is weakening and shifting eastward. An upper-level ridge of high pressure building back in here today and tomorrow, bringing temperatures a little bit closer to normal for this time of year. Looks like low humidity going to be anticipated with some offshore flow here and some breezes in the valley as well, too, throughout the day. Early next week, it does look like we'll see an upper-level low off the coast that's going to be on Sunday and early next week, bringing with it more onshore flow, and temperatures come down a little bit before the ridge builds back in and we start to warm up considerably by next Wednesday and Thursday, right back into the upper 80s with upper 90s near 100 in the valley. Sunny today with a high around 77. It'll be clear in 56 tonight. Back to the 80s on Saturday and Sunday. Tomorrow's high 82, 82 again on Sunday. For weather anytime, click on the Weather Center at KNCO.com. I'm meteorologist Ann Holliday on KNCO News Talk 830.
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7: Hey, Enskin News Time, 6:38, 53 degrees. Time to take another look at our Gold Country traffic. Yeah, traffic's doing all right. Surface streets, Grass Valley, Nevada City. So far, so good. No problems here in town. As far as getting out of town, both highways 49 and 174. Easy rides through Auburn and Colfax. Westbound 80 off to a great start today. Again, it's very quiet in down that corridor. Yeah, about the only thing I find now, Highway 99, Florin Road, south part of Sacramento, minor injury collision there. That's about it. Highway 20, good ride through Penn Valley, down to Marysville, Yuba City. Again, a couple of problems in Yuba County. One, Loma Rica Drive and Iowa City Road. Looks like a pedestrian kind of close in the roadway there. So just use caution, please, if you're listening right now. And then Garden Highway off-ramp, look like a non-injury collision there as well off Central Valley. More news next.
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7: 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Good morning. I'm Tom Fitzsimmons. Thanks for joining us this Friday. It is time for that next newscast. Let's head to the newsroom. Join Paul Haas. Good morning, Paul.
0: Good morning, Tom. Happy Friday, Nevada County, and to you, Cornish, good day. And to help you make a more informed choice, three local candidate forms for the November midterm elections are coming up soon. They're all at the Rood Center starting at 6 p.m. and hosted by the League of Women Voters of Nevada County. The first one is coming up on Tuesday, featuring candidates for two open seats on the Nevada Joint Union High School District's Board of Trustees. Incumbent Olivia Pritchard is facing Nina Kopp in Trustee Area 1, with Tim Giroux and Keith Allen vying to replace Ken Johnson in Area 5. The league's voter services chair, Jan Bedain, says today's the last day to email questions to the league for this form, and she says they must be directed at all candidates.
6: And then we look at the questions and say, okay, this person's asking essentially the same question, but with a little tiny bit of a twist. And so we consolidate the questions so that we try to get everybody's small nuance in there and hit all of the topics as well as we can.
0: Then on Thursday, September 24th, it's four candidates running for two seats being vacated on the Grass Valley City Council by Haven Caravelli and Hillary Hodge. The last forum is on Thursday, October 1st, featuring five candidates for three open seats on the Grass Valley School District Board. Meanwhile, Bedain says no forum is scheduled for three other races that were trying to be put on. That included in the Nevada Irrigation District. She says Jesse White didn't respond to an invitation for the Division I race, where he's facing Terry McAteer to fill vacancy left by Ricky Heck. Incumbent Chris Bierwagon also didn't respond to face James Smith in Division II, and they were scheduling conflicts for candidates invited to participate in forums for the Assembly District 1 seat and the Congressional District 3 seat.
6: Tommy Barra and Rob Tucker were very willing to participate, and that was just really hard to be able to schedule. In fact, it became impossible. And then Heather Hadwick, the incumbent, was willing to participate with us. And Diana James, I would say, was willing to participate with us, but she was unable to work that into her schedule.
0: If you can't attend the local forums in person, you can also stream it on the league's website, watch it on Comcast Channel 17, or watch them on demand on the league's website later. And two heroic Nevada County employees received special recognition from the Board of Supervisors at Tuesday's meeting. Isaac Novander and Sean Sullivan with Public Works Sanitation Division were performing routine field duties on a day in July. That's when they happened upon a mother and her two young children who were just injured in an accident. They say the mother was taking the kids for a stroll in a wagon when she lost control coming down a hill and flipped over into a drainage ditch, with the mother losing consciousness. County staff says Novander and Sullivan rendered assistance and contacted emergency services. The special recognition was initiated by Supervisor Sue Hook.
8: I love this. This is what she wrote. Your two kind employees found me and my two littles on the side of the road just after we crashed. They tended to my kids and assured them Mom was going to be okay. We were so grateful for these sweet dads who cared enough to love on bloody scared strangers.
0: The Supervisor Heidi Hall also praising the actions of the men, among other board members.
9: I think we all expect that everybody would do exactly that in a moment of crisis, but you don't really know until it happens to you. So now you know you're that kind of person. Thank you for stepping up the way you did.
0: And staff says employees' support continued beyond the scene, ensuring the family's belongings were cared for and later returned. The response was described as an exemplary demonstration of compassion, professionalism, and dedication to residents. And the 239th anniversary of the signing of the Constitution was yesterday, just ahead of what's being touted for 59 years as the oldest and largest Constitution Day observance in the Western United States. That's in Nevada City tomorrow and Sunday. Chamber of Commerce Executive Director Lynn Skrukrud says the weekend, as always, kicks off with 2 days of Revolutionary War living history demonstrations at Pioneer Park. She says it allows attendees to experience aspects of civilian and military life. That includes camp setups, cooking, and period music. That's from 10 a.m. to 5 p.m. on Saturday and 10 a.m. to noon on Sunday, and then the parade is Sunday afternoon at 2 p.m.
11: We have about 40 participants who will be partaking. Some of the crowd favorites, of course, include the Ciabra go-karts that are part of the Shrine Club and the famous marching presidents. And the presidents have a full lineup of every president and first lady who will be marching in period clothing for their era.
0: Now, this year's parade theme is Life, Liberty, and the Pursuit of Happiness. It'll feature numerous marching bands along with floats, military groups, fire trucks, and youth groups. And the event is preceded at 1:30 with the traditional reenactment of the signing of the Constitution at Broad and Pine Streets. Also, Saturday afternoon from 4:30 to 6:30, there's an open-air concert with Nevada County Concert Band on North Pine Street.
11: So they always are great and just so entertaining, but this one is extra special because It's one of the concert band members' favorite performances of the year because the acoustic from Pine Street and the buildings around it, it actually forms a great amphitheater, has great acoustics, so we encourage people to come on out. We have some chairs provided, but if you can, we encourage you to bring your own chair.
0: Chamber officials say the special performance brings back to life an era in American history when local weekend band concerts were grand social occasions. KNCO News Time, 6:45. Up next, tomorrow's the Yuba River cleanup.
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12: 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Now you know what's showing. Be sure to enjoy a movie on the big screen at Nevada County's two prime cinema theaters, the Sutton and the Del Oro.
7: All right, KNCO News Time, 6:46. More news back to Paul Haas.
0: Hundreds of mostly familiar faces are gearing up for the 29th annual Yuba River cleanup tomorrow morning. Registration ended last weekend, and although tons of trash and debris are collected each year, South Yuba River Citizens League's community engagement manager Emily Wilson says that the ever-growing visitation levels continue to outpace the help that's available throughout the year, and especially on weekends.
13: So if you see a full trash can, the message is, if that dumpster is full, if that trash can is full, don't set your trash beside it, because overnight wild animals come and throw it everywhere, and that's very problematic for the soil and for the water. If you see a full bin, that means that's your cue to pack that stuff out, take it home with you, and dump it at home.
0: The Circles River ambassadors, who were stationed at popular crossings on weekends through Labor Day, once again reported some of the largest crowds, especially at Bridgeport and the Highway 49 crossing. Wilson says that also prompted many cleanups at those two locations in July and August. She says it's mostly groups who participate, but even if you individually signed up for Saturday's event, you won't be collecting items alone.
13: You're likely to get paired up with another person or another two people, just for safety and for company, to make sure that as people sort of separate into different areas of the river and of the site, that they have somebody else looking out for them. But I can see how it would be very fun to go with a large group of people who you like.
0: There was also a mini cleanup at Oregon Creek in June, and for all three mini cleanups, over 400 pieces of litter were removed, along with over 30 piles of dog waste, also hundreds of pounds of refuse, including food containers, float tubes, plastic bottles, diapers, and cigarette butts. Circle says these are not abstract statistics. They represent the measurable degradation of a watershed ecosystem that does not have the capacity to absorb indefinite human impact without intervention. Tomorrow cleanup going on from 9 a.m. to noon. And Nevada County continuing to provide opportunities for residents and visitors alike to get around Grass Valley and Nevada City for free this weekend, which coincides with another popular event at the Nevada County Fairgrounds, the Draft Horse Classic. Information Officer Taylor Wolf says the services provides an option for getting to the fairgrounds or traveling throughout western Nevada County, as well as getting to the Draft Horse Classic.
14: Free fares are for all of our routes in Nevada County, not just a route to the fairgrounds for Draft Horse Classic. So you can really hop on board through Saturday and get anywhere for free. But we do have a route. Route 3 is the Grass Valley Loop, and it drops you directly off at Gate 8 of the Nevada County Fairgrounds near Brighton Street.
0: Now, Wolf says the free fare rides will be available through Saturday, September 19th. The regular Nevada County Connect schedules and times remain in place.
14: Fairly easy to ride the bus. If you go to our transit website, there's an app, you know, that tells you when the bus is coming from where and actually maps it out for you. Or you could use Google Transit Planner as well. But our buses are really clean and they're really great.
0: The county encouraging residents to take advantage of the service as a way to help reduce traffic and carbon dioxide emissions. Nevada Transit Services received a Low Carbon Transit Operations Program Air Quality Grant, which provides public transit funding assistance for projects that help reduce greenhouse gas emissions and improve mobility. KNCO News Time is 6:50. I'm Paul Haas, KNCO News Talk, 8:30.
7: Yeah, Paul Haas, of course, with his wife, teachers over at Silver Spring School.
0: Mm-hmm.
7: The Panther Pride Culinary Cafe.
0: All right.
7: Excellent. Today, so I say their first culinary project of the year happens today between 8 and 9 at the campus.
0: All right.
7: It's an exciting milestone for the school's brand-new culinary arts program under Emily from Emily's Catering and Cakes every year. They have farm-to-fork learning. Their first cafe experience brings the life to learning with a menu that includes orchard peach scones made from peaches harvested at the school's trees.
0: Excellent, yeah.
7: Isn't that kind of neat?
0: That's really neat, yeah.
7: Yeah, it's a drive-through type of experience over at Silver Spring School. I'm excited for these kids.
0: Yeah.
7: Listen to this. Banana cream cheese muffins.
0: Yeah, with delicious.
7: Brown sugar cinnamon spice.
0: Yeah.
7: Giant butterscotch oatmeal cookies.
0: Mm-hmm. Gotta go.
7: And Cornish something. Anyway, no, we have to get Cornish stuff in there.
0: Yeah. Well, the scones will work. The scones will work.
7: Yes, there we go. It's scones can work for baseballs. it's between 8 and 9 today at Park Avenue in Grass Valley.
0: Yeah, right. So it's a drive-through experience. Any prices on there to say anything?
7: All items are $3 each or 2 for $5.
0: There you go. That's perfect.
7: Isn't that nice?
0: Yep.
7: 2 for $5.
0: Make nice and clean, yeah. Yeah.
7: Make it part of your day.
0: Yep, that's a good business math lesson. So, yep, you're welcome.
7: Maybe I'll try to get Emily after our next newscast. Maybe
0: that'd be fun. Yeah.
7: I think we have her phone number.
0: That's great.
7: All right, birthdays and anniversaries. Today's list for the weekend, Friday, Saturday, and Sunday. To get on it, just give us a call, 477-5626, or text 913-4685. Squeeze in some sports next.
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7: 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Well, we have high school football tonight. It is Friday, after all. Friday Night Lights up at Hooper Stadium. Miners back home take on Antelope High School's Titans. They get it on right after the fishing show here on KNCO News Talk 8:30. Same start time pretty much for the Bear River Bruins. Down the road for the first time, heading to Nicholas. Down to Nicholas, take on East Nicholas High School's Spartans. On our sister station, Star 94 FM. Last night, the Bills christened their new stadium with a 41-31 victory over the Lions on Thursday Night Football. Josh Allen led the way with 248 passing yards to go along with 3 TDs. Also, a couple of scores on the ground, 69 yards rushing. Joe Brady said, he's the head coach, by the way. Joe Brady said the excitement and the atmosphere are pretty darn great.
17: I mean, that stadium was electric, you know, and so it was, that was the start that we needed, and I just need us to play that way all 60 minutes.
7: Then the action continues Sunday with 14 games, an NFC North showdown in Chicago between the Bears and Vikings highlights the pack schedule. Meanwhile, the Chiefs are back in the spotlight for Sunday Night Football when the Colts visit Kansas City. Week 2 wraps up with familiar faces in primetime as Jackson Dart and the Giants take on Matthew Stafford's Rams. Rams coming off their loss to the Niners, as a matter of fact, over in Australia. We'll see how they rebound from that. Niners looking to build off that win, hosting Miami Dolphins, a team that should easily handle in the home opener at Levi's Stadium. Niners hope to start 2-0 for the second straight season. AFC West showdown set for Sunday as well when the Chargers host the Vegas Raiders at SoFi Stadium. Los Angeles looking for its first victory after dropping its season opener to the Cardinals. Raiders took down the Miami Dolphins in Week 1. So, whole bunch of stuff going on. This weekend, the Giants and Dodgers get it on. The Dodgers took care of business in the West as they clinched the division with an 8-2 win over the Reds. For News Talk 830 Sports, I'm Tom Fitzsimmons. Wall Street coming up.
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7: KNCO News Time, 655, 53 degrees. 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Good morning, Rick.
1: Good morning, Tom. How are you?
7: I'm doing fine. How about yourself?
1: I am well. Happy Friday.
7: Happy Friday. It was a happy Thursday for Dodger and their fans taking care of business in the National League West. They went in that division again.
1: Absolutely.
7: Yeah, good stuff there.
1: It never gets old.
7: No, it really. I tell you, when you're rolling like that, it's a great thing. They get to kind of relax, set up things for the playoffs and all that stuff. But, of course, Giants are always kind of a emotional thing when they take on the Giants.
1: Yes.
7: Yeah.
1: So yeah, you never know what's going to happen. We can't lay down for them, that's for sure.
7: Yeah, exactly right. So I think it's a good opponent to kind of keep them focused. Wall Street, how's it focusing in this Friday morning?
1: Well, we've

0: got a mixed market this morning. We've got the Dow down about 199 points to 51,579. S&P 500 is down a little more than 6 points to 76.32. And then actually is positive, up about 44 points to 26,462. We've got crude oil up 48 cents to $97.67 a barrel. Gold's up $10 and change to $4,389 an ounce, with silver up quite a bit, up 71 cents to $66.81 an ounce. And the 10-year Treasury, currently we have a yield of 4.99. So that's where we are this beautiful morning.
1: All right. Well, we'll check with you around lunchtime to see how these numbers are all doing.
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1: Okay, it's your news time, 657, 53 degrees. Time to take a look at weather. This from the PNC Ace Home and Garden Weather Center, where Ace is the place. We'll have sunny skies, warmer conditions today as the wind, can have that delta breeze going to be coming out of more of the north-northwest and warming things up here the next few days. It starts today as we jump up about 10 degrees. Grass Valley, Nevada City, Colfax going to flirt with that 80-degree mark for the high. We'll have clear skies tonight, be in the low 80s, maybe even mid-80s in some footed locations for Saturday and Sunday before we start next work week, and fall starts next Tuesday. Currently 53.
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6: From ABC News, I'm Sherry Preston. Everyday Americans struggling to fill up their gas tanks. The price of gas rising to just under $4.50 a gallon overnight. ABC's Elizabeth Schulze has more from a gas station in Washington, D.C.
7: When you think about what this means when you go to fill up, the cost to fill up a Chevy SUV now averaging $125. That is compared to $82 at the end of February when the war began. And prices are set to go up even more as the war slows down the flow of oil around the world.
6: Diesel up to $6.44 a gallon. Most farm equipment and semi-trucks use diesel. Farmers and truckers like Devin Wheeler in California's San Joaquin Valley say they're hurting.
8: Killing me. I have to fill up only a little bit here. If I fill up here, it's going to cost me about $1,000. If I go over the next state over where it's $2 cheaper, it costs me about $6.70.
6: Prices pushed up by the wars in Ukraine and Iran, where today

0: 53 degrees. Good morning. I'm Tom Fitzsimmons. Thanks for joining us this Friday. It is time for our next newscast for Friday morning. Yeah, it's time to go into the newsroom to the voice of Grass Valley, Paul Hastitha. Paul?
1: Ditha Tom Muras. That's a Cornish. Thank you. And happy Friday, Nevada County. The Ditha to you. That's a Cornish. Good day. Although there don't appear to be a lot of high-profile local races for the November midterm elections, the League of Women Voters of Nevada County has managed to put together three forums over the next couple of weeks. They're all at the Rood Center starting at 6 p.m. The first one is coming up on Tuesday, featuring candidates for two open seats on the Nevada Joint Union High School District's Board of Trustees. Incumbent Olivia Pritchard is facing Nina Kopp in Trustee Area 1, with Tim Giroux and Keith Allen vying to replace Ken Johnson in Area 5. The League's Voter Services Chair, Jan Bedane, says today's the last day to email questions to the League for this form, and she says they must be directed at all candidates in a race.
2: They should be short and to the point, and you can submit more than one. And what the League does is we take these questions when we get them, and we see, you know, how many questions came in about a certain topic, and then we prioritize the questions based on how much interest there is.
1: Then on Thursday, September

0: October 24th, it's the four candidates running for two seats being vacated on the Grass Valley City Council by Haven Caravelli and Hillary Hodge. The last forum is on Thursday, October 1st, featuring five candidates for three open seats on the Grass Valley School District Board. Meanwhile, Bedain says no forum is scheduled for three other races that were trying to be put on. That included for the Nevada Irrigation District. She says Jesse White didn't respond to an invitation for Division 1, where he's facing Terry McAteer to fill a vacancy left by Ricky Heck. And incumbent Chris Bierwagen also did not respond to face James Smith in Division 2.
1: As our rules go, we are not able to have a one-candidate forum. And despite the fact that we could have had both Terry McAteer and James Smith there, they're from two different divisions, so they're not running against one another.
0: Bedain says Heather Hadwick accepted an invitation for the Assembly District 1 race, but Diana James was unable to schedule an appearance. Also, Ami Barra and Rob Tucker both agreed to participate, but there was also a scheduling conflict in Congressional District 3. She says both will be appearing on a TV forum in KCRA in the fall. If you can't attend the local forums in person, you can also stream it on the league's website, watch it on Comcast Channel 17, or watch them on demand on the league's website later. And it's called a one-of-a-kind event. Nevada City's 59th annual Constitution Weekend is happening tomorrow and Sunday in observance of Constitution Day. KNCO's Chris Gilbert has more.
2: The signing occurred on September 17, 1787. It's considered the oldest and largest observance in the western United States, and the town goes beyond a simple commemoration. Chamber of Commerce Executive Director Lynn Skrukrud says the weekend also features Revolutionary War living history demonstrations at Pioneer Park. That's from 10 a.m. to 5 p.m. tomorrow and from 10 a.m. to noon on Sunday. But the war is not really the focus.
3: And while you can see them fire their black powder guns and kids can participate in drills, it's more actually about what life was like during that era. So they have tents set up showing what a camp would have looked like. They are showing how they created their clothing and what kind of clothing they made, how they cooked, what they ate. So it's a really fun way to bring history to life, especially for young people, but really for all ages.
2: There's also period music. And Skrukrud says it's an especially fun way to bring history to life for youth who can participate in interactive demonstrations and speak with reenactors about what life was like in the 18th century. And Saturday afternoon from 4:30 to 6:30, there will be an open-air concert with the Nevada County Concert Band on North Pine Street. Then on Sunday afternoon, the Constitution Day Parade takes over Broad Street at 2. That's also where there's a reenactment of the signing of the Constitution just prior to the parade at 1:30.
3: Nevada Masonic Lodge will be hosting the reenactment right at the intersection of Broad and Pine Street. So it's a really cool way, again, to bring history to life. They bring out a replica Constitution design, and they all line up in the period clothing. If there's one person represented for everyone who signed the Constitution.
2: Officials say this year's parade theme is Life, Liberty, and the Pursuit of Happiness. It will feature numerous marching bands, along with floats, military groups, fire trucks, youth groups, and, of course, the perennial favorite, the famous marching presidents. Skrukrud says every president is represented along with the first ladies. I'm Chris Gilbert, KNCO News Talk 830.
0: And at their recent meeting, the Board of Supervisors also took a few minutes to bestow special recognition on two employees for what was described as their exemplary demonstration of compassion, professionalism, and dedication to residents. It was initiated by Supervisor Sue Hook. While performing their field duties on a day in July, Isaac Novander and Sean Sullivan from Public Works Sanitation Division came upon a mother and her two young children who'd just been injured in an accident.
4: Taking her kids for a stroll in a Red Ryder wagon. She was going downhill and the wagon ended up going out of control, and then they ended up flipping over into a drainage ditch, and it actually had knocked her unconscious, and we drove by just right at the right time.
0: The county staff says Novander and Sullivan rendered assistance for the mother, contacted emergency services, and assured the kids that their mother was going to be all right. They remained with the family until help arrived. Supervisor Hardy Bullock noted that the incident will stay with all involved for the rest of their lives.
5: You're a hero, and that's going to live on forever, and she's going to remember you forever, and you're going to remember that day. So thanks so much for stepping up and being a part of her. Good day and doing the right thing.
0: KNCO News Time is 7:11. Up next, tomorrow's the Yuba River cleanup.
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7: 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More news back to Paul Haas.
0: Registration is already closed as hundreds of mostly familiar faces get ready to participate in the South Yuba River Citizens League's 29th annual Yuba River cleanup tomorrow morning. Trash and debris levels are as high as ever and was sparked by the surge in visitation from the COVID indoor shutdowns of 2020. Community engagement manager Emily Wilson also notes the chronic limited funding for removal efforts.
8: Our state parks teams and our forest teams are working as hard as they can and as fast as they can. But in a lot of places, the best, most responsible thing you can do is whatever goes with you goes back home with you. So if you have empty containers, paper, plastic, toys, anything that you were thinking that you should dump either in the trash is there or, heaven forbid, on the ground there, instead just gather it all with you and take it back home.
0: Circles River ambassadors who were stationed at popular crossings on weekends through Labor Day once again reported some of the largest crowds, especially at Bridgeport and the Highway 49 crossing. Wilson also says that prompted many cleanups at two locations in July and August. There was also mini cleanup at Oregon Creek in June. All three mini cleanups, over 400 pieces of litter were removed, along with over 30 piles of dog waste. Also, hundreds of pounds of refuse, including food containers, float tubes, plastic bottles, diapers, and cigarette butts from the riverbanks. Circle says that there are not abstract statistics that represent the measurable degradation of a watershed ecosystem that does not have the capacity to absorb indefinite human impact without intervention. Tomorrow's cleanup is going on from 9 a.m. to noon. And Nevada County continues to provide opportunities for residents and visitors alike to get around Grass Valley and Nevada City for free this weekend, which coincides with another popular event at the Nevada County Fairgrounds.
9: Speaking of more events and getting you to them, we're doing free fairs, and it is the Draft Horse Classic. So free fairs are aligning with that event through Saturday, September 19th.
0: Information Officer Taylor Wolf says the free fares are on all routes, but if you're specifically looking to get to the fairgrounds, Route 3 drops off at Gate 8 of the fairgrounds near Brighton Street. Wolf says the buses are really clean and comfortable and quite fun for children to ride. For more information, you can visit the Nevada County Transit website and use the app that helps map a route, or you can also use a Google Transit Planner as well. And even though there's a bake sale of sorts taking place over at Silver Springs, you really only have one consideration for lunch or dinner today. Bree Tennis with more.
10: That's because it's National Cheeseburger Day, a wonderful moment when the melted cheese fuses with the seared beef patty. 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
11: I like mine with lettuce and tomato, hot 57.
10: And no offense to Jimmy Buffett, the number one condiment is ketchup. Today, look for deals and extra napkins. And if you don't eat meat, your day is coming. World Vegan Day, November 1st. I'm Bree Tennis.
0: KNCO News Time is 7:15. I'm Paul Haas, KNCO News Talk.
7: Here's some Cornish for you. I'm sorry. Here, I'm bouncing along with Jimmy Buffett. Yeah. Oh, good choice. And vegan day. Yeah.
0: That's okay. Next Friday's Hug a Vegetarian Day.
7: Oh, that's all right. Oh, they're in better shape. They're cute as can be. You know? And the vegans take it to another level.
0: Yeah.
7: You know, it's an incredibly dedicated group.
0: Absolutely.
7: But all I could say to them is, bah!
0: No clotted cream for you.
7: Oh, right. You know, I didn't have a chance to warn Emily if I was calling. You think I should just call?
0: Yeah, go for it. Just to see. I mean, she might be busy, but
7: Yeah.
0: You know, it's exciting what's going on.
7: It's kind of exciting. Let me see if I
0: can. Yeah, Julie Gregerson, if you're listening, call too.
7: Now, who's that?
0: She's one of the teachers over there that's really involved with all of the student activities.
7: Oh, you
0: things.
7: Know what? I just started. The phone number is missing a digit.
0: Uh-oh.
7: It could be very important.
0: Okay, yeah.
7: I better
0: wait.
7: Yeah. Hold off.
0: Okay.
7: Well, Mo can help out on this, I think.
0: You think so?
7: Yeah, just because, you know, I'm not sure if it's a drive-thru or not.
0: Oh.
7: You know, just looking at it kind of closely here.
0: You know, my guess is it probably is.
7: That's what I'm thinking,
0: because
7: too.
0: They don't, you know, that way they don't, nobody has to unload and get into the cafeteria and things like that.
7: Right.
0: So, and they've done drop-off things with food, you know, like that before.
7: Yeah, I've gone to one of those donations before, too,
0: yeah.
7: Where you donate something like that.
0: Yeah, and then during COVID, of course, we had the drive-through pickup lunches and stuff like that. So,
7: I think it's that, just kind of drive-through.
0: They're ready to go. But either way, a great deal.
7: Yes.
0: You know, $3
7: yes.
0: an item or 2 for $5?
7: 2 for $5 is the way
0: Damn.
7: To go.
0: Wow.
7: Yeah.
0: And they're
7: going to
0: be delicious.
7: Oh, yeah.
0: Yes, absolutely.
7: I love this orchard peach scone.
0: Yeah.
7: Made out of the orchard peaches right there from the trees at the campus.
0: Oh, man. Yeah. And then, there's some great pear trees over there, too. Oh, baby. Oh.
7: Now you let everybody know.
0: What? I know. Unfortunately, they had to cut a whole bunch down to put it in some solar.
7: I get you off of this.
0: Okay. And you know what? New word today. And it's a simple word.
7: Yes.
0: Means okay. Da.
7: Da.
0: Da.
7: Da. That means okay. It sounds a lot like day.
0: Da is good.
7: Yes.
0: And so dith is the other way around. So it's reversed. So, but yeah, da is means okay, good. Kind of like oi means a lot of different things. Da, too.
7: Yeah.
0: Yeah.
7: Now you got me. You threw oi in there in the middle. I went,
0: we
7: whoa.
0: Yeah, oi.
7: Exactly.
0: Yeah, Roy Kent.
7: Yeah, I looked over for Roy coming down the hallway. 7:18, we got traffic and weather. Up next.
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7: KNC News Time, 7:21, 53 degrees. Time to take a look at our Gold Country traffic. And traffic's doing all right. Surface streets, Grass Valley, Nevada City. I get busier about this time in the morning. Yeah, 7:30 starters are, after all, pretty much showing up at their places right now. 8 o'clock right behind. School buses starting to run in the Upper Foothill locations. Kind of getting to know that routine. So far, though, pretty quiet here in town and pretty quiet getting out of town. If you have to get to I-80, both 49 and 174, remaining good rides through Auburn and Colfax. Westbound 80 itself, that corridor still staying pretty quiet. Now, on the business side of it, business 80 at El Camino, unfortunately, an injury accident has popped up, so that's already causing some residual slowing there. Looks like a vehicle versus a motorcycle. A motorcycle hit the right-hand shoulder guardrail. So there are injuries involved the way it looks right now. So yeah, definitely slow and go through that area of business 80. Weather next.
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7: KNCO News Time, about 7:25, 53 degrees. Time to take a look at weather. Let's go to the BNC Ace Home and Garden Weather Center, where Ace is the place, because that's the place we find Dan Holliday.
23: Absolutely. Well, the upper low it was responsible for the cooler air is weakening and shifting eastward. An upper-level ridge of high pressure building back in here today and tomorrow, bringing temperatures a little bit closer to normal for this time of year. Looks like low humidity going to be anticipated with some offshore flow here and some breezes in the valley as well, too, throughout the day. Early next week, it does look like we'll see an upper-level low off the coast that's going to be on Sunday and early next week, bringing with it more onshore flow, and temperatures come down a little bit before the ridge builds back in and we start to warm up considerably by next Wednesday and Thursday, right back into the upper 80s with upper 90s near 100 in the valley. Sunny today with a high around 77. It'll be clear in 56 tonight. Back to the 80s on Saturday and Sunday. Tomorrow's high 82, 82 again on Sunday.
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4: Okay, NCN News Time, 7:29, 54 degrees. Take a quick look at sports. Speaking of Lions, Bills put together a dominating performance to kick off week two of the NFL season as the team tamed the Lions 41-31 on Thursday Night Football, memorable stadium unveiling. Action continues Sunday with 14 different games. But last night, Josh Allen led the way, 248 yards passing, go along with three touchdowns. Also scored on two touchdowns of his own on the ground. His coach, Joe Brady, says an awesome environment to play in.
5: I mean, that stadium was electric, you know, and so it was, that was the start that we needed, and I just need us to play that way all 60 minutes.
4: Yeah, as far as the Niners hoping to build off their big win down under as they're hosting the Miami Dolphins in its home opener on Sunday at Levi's Stadium, Niners hope to start the 2-0 for the second straight season. They should have no problem doing that. The AFC West showdown set for Sunday with the Chargers hosting the Las Vegas Raiders. At SoFi Stadium, Los Angeles looking for its first victory after dropping its season opener to the Arizona Cardinals. Raiders took down Miami Dolphins in week one. Of course, it is Friday. That means Friday Night Lights, high school football tonight right here on KNCO News Talk 830. Home and Nevada Union football, Miners hosting Antelope High School's Titans. That right after the fishing show tonight. Same start time pretty much for the Bear River Bruins on the road for the first time. Going down to East Nicholas High School to take on the Spartans. That's on Star 94 FM. For News Talk 830 Sports, I'm Tom Fitzsimmons. 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
8: If you've ever tried meditation and given up because your mind wouldn't stop wandering, this one is for you. New research suggests that if you can hang in there for just a few minutes, real changes do start happening in your brain. Scientists at Harvard hooked people up to brain monitors while they meditated, and within about 2 minutes, they saw brain waves shift toward a state of calm, focused alertness, with the effect peaking around the 7-minute mark. Now here's the encouraging part. One of the researchers said around that 7th minute, if you just keep gently returning to your breath, the focus starts to happen on its own. The two most common excuses, I don't have time, or I can't quiet my mind,

0: 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So if you're just starting out meditation, maybe try a free guided one and then give it a few weeks to become a real habit. I'm Dr. Sanjay Gupta, helping you live a better life.
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8: KNC News Time, almost 7:35, 54 degrees. Reminder on the town today, going to be over at Grass Valley Brewing Company. We weren't there the first Friday of the month, but we're making a special visit out there today, talking the duck race with 49er Rotary Club. Looking forward to seeing the Ducktator
9: beep,
8: over there.
9: Beep, yeah.
8: Again, it's 7:35, time for us to take another look at our Gold Country traffic. Traffic's been doing pretty well. Surface streets, Grass Valley, Nevada City. Been relatively quiet out there, though I did see something. This is kind of different. Highway 20, Brighton Street overcrossing near, says here, between Brighton and Ponderosa. There was a bear cub on the right-hand shoulder, partially blocking the slow lane. Hopefully I didn't mean it got hit, but I don't know. Again, that is an animal hazard. Highway 20. Between the Brighton Street overcrossing and Ponderosa as you're making your way, it looks like up the hill. So just caution, please, as you go through there. As far as leaving town the other way, both 49 and 174 remaining good rides through Auburn and Colfax, hooking up to 80. And westbound into Sacramento, the problems at Business 8 in El Camino with a vehicle versus motorcyclist accident involving injuries there. Weather next.
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8: K KNC News time, heading towards 7:30, 754 degrees. Time to take a look at weather. Let's go to the BNC Ace Home and Garden Weather Center, where Ace is the place we find Dan Holliday with that weekend forecast. Absolutely.
10: Well, the upper low, it was responsible for the cooler air is weakening and shifting eastward. An upper-level ridge of high pressure building back in here today and tomorrow, bringing temperatures a little bit closer to normal for this time of year. Looks like low humidity going to be anticipated with some offshore flow here and some breezes in the valley as well, too, throughout the day. Early next week, it does look like we'll see an upper-level low off the coast that's going to be on Sunday and early next week, bringing with it more onshore flow, and temperatures come down a little bit before the ridge builds back in and we start to warm up considerably. By next Wednesday and Thursday, right back into the upper 80s with upper 90s near 100 in the valley. Sunny today with a high around 77. It'll be clear in 56 tonight. Back to the 80s on Saturday and Sunday. Tomorrow's high 82, 82 again on Sunday.
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0: KNCNews time, just about 7:39, 54 degrees. Good morning, I'm Tom Fitzsimmons. Thanks for joining us this Friday. It is time for that next newscast for Friday morning. For that, we head back to our newsroom. Join Paul Haas. Good morning, Paul.
1: Well, good morning, Tom. Happy Friday, Nevada County. To you, a Cornish good day. And to help you make a more informed choice, three local candidate forms for the November midterm elections are coming up soon. They're all at the Rood Center starting at 6 p.m. and hosted by the League of Women Voters of Nevada County. The first one is coming up on Tuesday, featuring candidates for two open seats on the Nevada Joint Union High School District's Board of Trustees. Incumbent Olivia Pritchard is facing Nina Kopp in Trustee Area 1, with Tim Giroux and Keith Allen vying to replace Ken Johnson in Area 5. The League's Voter Services Chair, Jan Bedane, says today's the last day to email questions to the League for this form, and she says they must be directed at all candidates in a race.
2: And then we look at the questions and say, okay, this person's asking essentially the same question but with a little tiny bit of a twist. And so we consolidate the questions so that we try to get everybody's small nuance in there and hit all of the topics as well as we can.
1: Then on Thursday, September 24th, it's four candidates running for two seats being vacated on the Grass Valley City Council by Haven Caravelli and Hillary Hodge. The last forum is on Thursday, October 1st, featuring five candidates for three open seats on the Grass Valley School District Board. Meanwhile, Bedane says no forum is scheduled for three other races that they were trying to put on. That includes the Nevada Irrigation District. She says Jesse White didn't respond to an invitation for the Division I race, where he's facing Terry McAteer, and incumbent Chris Bierwagen also did not respond to face James Smith in Division II. There were also scheduling conflicts for candidates invited to participate in forums for the Assembly District 1 seat and Congressional District 3 seat.
2: Tommy Barra and Rob Tucker were very willing to participate, and that was just really hard to be able to schedule. In fact, it became impossible. And then Heather Hadwick, the incumbent, was willing to participate with us. And Diana James, I would say, was willing to participate with us, but she was unable to work that into her schedule.
1: But Bedane says Barra and Tucker will be appearing on a KCRA forum sometime this fall. If you can't attend the local forums in person, you can also stream it on the League's website, watch it on Comcast Channel 17, or watch them on demand on the League's website later. And two heroic Nevada County employees received a special recognition from the Board of Supervisors at Tuesday's meeting. Isaac Novander and Sean Sullivan were with the Public Works Sanitation Division were performing routine field duties on a day in July. That's when they happened upon a mother and her two young children who were just injured in an accident. They say the mother was taking the kids for a stroll in a wagon when she lost control coming down a hill and flipped over into a drainage ditch, with the mother losing consciousness. County staff says Novander and Sullivan rendered assistance and contacted emergency services. The special recognition was initiated by Supervisor Sue Hook.
3: I love this. This is what she wrote. Your two kind employees found me and my two littles on the side of the road just after we crashed. They tended to my kids and assured them mom was going to be okay. We were so grateful for these sweet dads who cared enough to love on bloody, scared strangers.
1: Supervisor Heidi Hall also praising the actions of the men, among other board members.
4: I think we all expect that everybody would do exactly that in a moment of crisis, but you don't really know until it happens to you. So now you know you're that kind of person. Thank you for stepping up the way you did.
1: And staff says the employees' support continued beyond the scene, ensuring the family's belongings were cared for and later returned. The response was described as an exemplary demonstration of compassion, professionalism, and dedication to residents. And the 239th anniversary of the signing of the Constitution was yesterday, just ahead of what's touted for 59 years as the oldest and largest Constitution Day observance in the Western United States. That's in Nevada City tomorrow and Sunday. Chamber of Commerce Executive Director Lynn Skrukrud says the weekend, as always, kicks off with 2 days of Revolutionary War living history demonstrations at Pioneer Park. She says it allows attendees to experience aspects of civilian and military life. That includes camp settings, setups, cooking, and period music. That's from 10 a.m. to 5 p.m. on Saturday and from 10 a.m. to noon on Sunday. And the parade is on Sunday afternoon at 2 p.m.
5: We have about 40 participants who will be partaking. Some of the crowd favorites, of course, include the Ciabra go-karts that are part of the Shrine Club and the famous marching presidents. And the presidents have a full lineup of every president and first lady who will be marching in period clothing for their era.
1: Now, this year's parade theme is Life, Liberty, and the Pursuit of Happiness, and the event is preceded at 1:30 with the traditional reenactment of the signing of the Constitution at Broad and Pine Street. Also, Saturday afternoon from 4:30 to 6:30, there'll also be an open-air concert with the Nevada County Concert Band on North Pine Street.
5: So they always are great and just so entertaining, but this one is extra special because it's one of the concert band members' favorite performances of the year, because the acoustic from Pine Street and the buildings around it, it actually forms a great amphitheater, has great acoustics, so we encourage people to come on out. We have some chairs provided, but if you can, we encourage you to bring your own chair.
1: Chamber officials say the special performance brings back to life an era of American history when the local weekend band concert was a grand social occasion. KNCO News Time, just about 7:45. Up next, tomorrow, the Yuba River cleanup.
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0: 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Back to Paul Haas.
1: Hundreds of mostly familiar faces gearing up for the 29th annual Yuba River cleanup tomorrow morning. Registration ended last weekend, and although tons of trash and debris are collected each year, South Yuba River Citizens League Community Engagement Manager Emily Wilson says the ever-growing visitation levels continue to outpace the help that's available throughout the year, especially on weekends.
9: So if you see a full trash can, the message is if that dumpster is full, if that trash can is full, don't set your trash beside it, because overnight wild animals come and throw it everywhere, and that's very problematic for the soil and for the water. If you see a full bin, that means that's your cue to pack that stuff out, take it home with you, and dump it at home.
1: The Circles River Ambassadors, who stationed at popular crossings on weekends through Labor Day, once again reported some of the largest crowds, especially at Bridgeport and the Highway 49 crossing. Wilson says that also prompted many cleanups at those two locations in July and August. She says it's mostly groups who participate, but even if you individually signed up for Saturday's event, you won't be collecting items alone.
9: You're likely to get paired up with another person or another two people, just for safety and for comfort, to make sure that as people sort of separate into different areas of the river and of the site, that they have somebody else looking out for them. But I can see how it would be very fun to go with a large group of people who you like.
1: There was also mini cleanups at Oregon Creek in June, and for all three mini cleanups, over 400 pieces of litter were removed, along with over 30 piles of dog waste. Also, hundreds of pounds of refuse, including food containers, float tubes, plastic bottles, diapers, and cigarette butts. Circle says these are not abstract statistics. They represent the measurable degradation of a watershed ecosystem that does not have the capacity to absorb indefinite human impact without intervention. Tomorrow's cleanup is going on from 9 a.m. to noon. And Nevada County continues to provide opportunities for residents and visitors alike to get around Grass Valley and Nevada City for free this weekend, which coincides with another popular event at the Nevada County Fairgrounds, the Draft Horse Classic. Information Officer Taylor Wolf says the service provides an option for getting to the fairgrounds or traveling through Western Nevada County, as well as getting to the Draft Horse Classic through Saturday.
10: 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So you can really hop on board through Saturday and get anywhere for free. But we do have a route. Route 3 is the Grass Valley Loop, and it drops you directly off at Gate 8 of the Nevada County Fairgrounds near Brighton Street.
1: Wolf says the free fares, again, are only available through Saturday. There is no Sunday service. The regular Nevada County Connect schedules and times will remain in place.
10: Fairly easy to ride the bus. You go to our transit website. There's an app, you know, that tells you when the bus is coming from where and actually maps it out for you. Or you could use Google Transit Planner as well. But our buses are really clean and they're really great.
1: The county encouraging residents to take advantage of the service as a way to help reduce traffic and carbon dioxide emissions. Nevada County Transit Services received a Low Carbon Transit Operations Program Air Quality Grant, which provides public transit funding assistance for projects that help reduce greenhouse gas emissions and improve mobility. And we talked about it last or at the top of the hour, but here's another story on National Cheeseburger Day, which is tomorrow. Burger chains across the country celebrating with deals and discounts. Monica Nelson with more.
11: Yeah, if you've been looking for an excuse to have a cheeseburger for lunch or dinner or maybe a late night snack, Friday's your day. 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
1: 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I'm Paul Haas, KNCO News Talk 830.
0: And that's the music for our contest. 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

0: 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He is a bard, after all. And he's also a fishing expert because he's good friends with Dennis Pierce, Paul Haas. Fabulous Bob joining us. Bob, how are you?
1: Very good, thank you.
0: Now, Bob, are you a big fisherman?
1: No, it's one thing I would like to learn, though.
0: Yeah, me too. See, yeah. Bob and I, we have a lot in common.
2: I get
0: Bob
2: that.
0: Yeah. I've never had time to fish. But this is the thing. This date, just back in 2016, the earliest known fish hooks were discovered.
2: Okay.
0: The fish hooks were 23,000 years old.
2: Wow.
0: Okay. So where were they discovered? And I'll just give the country. Was it Japan, England, or Russia?
2: I'm going to go with England.
0: England. All right. What do you think, Bob?
1: Da.
0: What does that mean? Okay.
2: Yeah.
0: Are you sure?
2: You got it,
0: sure?
2: Bob. But
1: no,
2: probably today. Yeah. Yeah. No, da.
0: No, not Russia. It's Japan. It's Japan.
2: It was Japan. Okay.
1: Japan.
0: Yeah, Japan.
2: Japan.
0: Bob. Boy, you know how to butter his bun. Look at that there. You guys are doing.
2: Yeah, you win. He's going, you win.
0: He's going, duh. You mean duh? Duh.
2: Duh. Duh. Duh. Yeah, you got it. You nailed it, Bob.
0: Wow.
2: That's a win right there.
0: Yeah, he's got a win, all right. Yeah. Anyway, congrats. You're going to go see Practical Magic 2, my friend. Nicole Kidman, she's in that film. That makes it worthwhile right there. It's a little
2: Duh.
0: Duh. Duh is right. Bob, you take care. Hey, what about Pat Day? What do you think of him?
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0: Yeah, the dog likes him, too. All right, I love that dog.
2: Dog.
0: You take care, my friend. All right, bye. All right. Oh, that was pretty funny. All right, birthdays and anniversaries. Get on that list. Got a call right now, 477-5626, or text 913-4685. We're going to take a look at weather first.
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0: KNC News Time, 755, 55 degrees. Weather comes from the BNC Ace Home and Garden Weather Center, where Ace is the place. Lots of sunshine on tap today after a cool start. Going to pop up close to 80 for the high today. Clear skies tonight and warmer on the weekend with Saturday and Sunday getting into the low 80s here in Grass Valley. Currently 55 degrees.
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0: KNCO News Time, 757, 55 degrees, birthday and anniversary list. For the weekend, we have one birthday on for today. It is Joe Hevia, the man, the legend. That's right, Joe Hevia, longtime account executive here. Happy birthday, Joey, from all of us here at KNCO and your family and friends. And Lori Burkhardt having a birthday on Sunday. Lori also wish happy birthday from family and friends as well. And, of course, happy birthday, one and all, from all of us here at KNCO News Talk 830.
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14: From ABC News, I'm Sherry Preston. The price of diesel fuel in overdrive, hitting $6.44 a gallon on average nationwide, with more ABC's Elizabeth Schulze's at a gas station in D.C.
15: We spoke with one manager of a trucking company in South Dakota overnight. He told us that the cost to fill up his small fleet of trucks has gone from $3,000 a week before the Iran war now to almost $7,000 now. And we are seeing these costs go across the economy. Most goods, a majority of goods in the U.S., travel through trucking, and that is why we could see these prices translate into higher costs for food, clothes, and packages.
14: A gallon of gas averaging just under $4.50 nationwide, a lot higher on the West Coast. Some San Francisco gas stations selling gas for $6.29 and diesel for just under $9 a gallon. Several notable AI experts, including NASA, Johns Hopkins, and Stanford Universities, as well as one of the creators of modern AI, Jeffrey Hinton, have signed a public letter saying companies like OpenAI and Anthropic need truly independent evaluators. That is new revelation surface.
15: Researchers have reportedly used Anthropic's Claude software to hack rival company OpenAI. The researchers told the Wall Street Journal they gained access to an employee's ChatGPT account and read files containing company secrets. OpenAI claims it's now resolved the related security issues and thanked the researchers for contacting them. This latest hack piling onto the existing calls for regulation as fears grow that artificial intelligence will keep improving itself and make human control increasingly difficult or possibly impossible.
14: ABC's Hannah Batta. The lone holdout juror in the Lindsay Clancy mistrial has issued a statement through an attorney.

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1: A Texas-based military plane crashing in northern Michigan, right near Traverse City. Their F-16 falling in a residential neighborhood. Here's ABC's Jim Ryan.
2: Witnesses described the plane passing low overhead before it went down in a field near Traverse City, Michigan, and exploded. The pilot had already ejected. Another pilot involved in the same training mission radioed controllers to say that his wingman may have struck a bird.
1: There were evacuations, but no injuries in the neighborhood due to a hazardous chemical spill related to the crash. The fight over the future of the Kennedy Center goes on. President Trump continuing to demand that his name be put on the building.
3: He's threatening to tear it down unless he can put his name on the building, which he says will help with fundraising for renovations.
4: I think that the Trump administration should certainly have recognition.
3: A judge is now requiring 30 days notice before any demolition.
1: ABC's Karen Waugh. Duncan Sheik has died. He is the Tony and Grammy-winning singer-songwriter who crafted the music for Spring Awakening at the age of 56.
5: I am barely breathing, and I can't find the air. Don't know who
1: he was best known for this radio hit, Barely Breathing, before turning his sights on Broadway with Spring Awakening, an envelope-pushing show that musicalized teenage angst. The show swept the Tony nominations in 2007. Sheik was 56. He also did musicals based on American Psycho and Alice in Wonderland. I'm Sherry Preston, ABC News.
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10: KNC News Time is 8:05, 55 degrees. Good morning, I'm Tom Fitzsimmons. Thanks for joining us this Friday. It's time for that next newscast. Head to the newsroom. Join Paul Haas. This stop, Paul.
11: Ditha, Tom. Happy Friday, Nevada County, and ditha to you. That's a Cornish good day. And although there don't appear to be a lot of high-profile local races for the November midterm elections, the League of Women Voters of Nevada County has managed to put together 3 forums over the next couple of weeks. They're all at the Rood Center starting at 6 p.m., and the first one is coming up on Tuesday, featuring candidates for 2 open seats on the Nevada Joint Union High School District's Board of Trustees. Incumbent Olivia Pritchard is facing Nina Kopp in Trustee Area 1, with Tim Giroux and Keith Allen vying to replace Ken Johnson in Area 5. The League's Voter Services Chair, Jan Badain, says today's the last day to email questions to the League for this forum, and she says they must be directed at all candidates in a race.
12: They should be short and to the point, and you can submit more than one. And what the League does is we take these questions when we get them, and we see, you know, how many questions came in about a certain topic, and then we prioritize the questions based on how much interest there is.
11: Then on Thursday, September 24th, it's the 4 candidates running for 2 seats being vacated on the Grass Valley City Council by Haven Caravelli and Hillary Hodge. The last forum is on Thursday, October 1st, featuring 5 candidates for 3 open seats on the Grass Valley School District Board. Meanwhile, Badain says no forum is scheduled for 3 other races that they're trying to put on. That included the Nevada Irrigation District. She says Jesse White didn't respond to an invitation for the Division 1 race, where he's facing Terry McAteer to fill a vacancy left by Ricky Heck, and incumbent Chris Bierwagen also didn't respond to face James Smith in Division 2.
12: As our rules go, we are not able to have a one candidate forum, and despite the fact

0: that we could have had both Terry McAteer and James Smith there. They're from two different divisions, so they're not running against one another.
1: Bedane says Heather Hadwick accepted an invitation for the Assembly District 1 race, but Diana James was unable to schedule an appearance. Also, Ami Barra and Rob Tucker both agreed to participate, but there was also a scheduling conflict in Congressional District 3. If you can't attend the local forums in person, you can also stream it on the league's website, watch it on Comcast Channel 17, or watch them on demand on the league's website later. And it's called a one-of-a-kind event. Nevada City's 59th annual Constitution Weekend is happening tomorrow and Sunday in observance of Constitution Day. KNCO's Chris Gilbert has more.
2: The signing occurred on September 17, 1787. It's considered the oldest and largest observance in the western United States, and the town goes beyond a simple commemoration. Chamber of Commerce Executive Director Lynn Skrukrud says the weekend also features Revolutionary War living history demonstrations at Pioneer Park. That's from 10 a.m. to 5 p.m. tomorrow and from 10 a.m. to noon on Sunday. But the war is not really the focus.
3: And while you can see them fire their black powder guns and kids can participate in drills, it's more actually about what life was like during that era. So they have tents set up showing what a camp would have looked like. They are showing how they created their clothing and what kind of clothing they made, how they cooked, what they ate. So it's a really fun way to bring history to life, especially for young people, but really for all ages.
2: There's also period music. And Skrukrud says it's an especially fun way to bring history to life for youth who can participate in interactive demonstrations and speak with reenactors about what life was like in the 18th century. And Saturday afternoon from 4:30 to 6:30, there will be an open-air concert with the Nevada County Concert Band on North Pine Street. Then on Sunday afternoon, the Constitution Day Parade takes over Broad Street at 2. That's also where there's a reenactment of the signing of the Constitution just prior to the parade at 1:30.
3: Nevada Masonic Lodge will be hosting the reenactment right at the intersection of Broad and Pine Street. So it's a really cool way, again, to bring history to life. They bring out a replica Constitution to sign, and they all line up in the period clothing. There's one person represented for everyone who signed the Constitution.
2: Officials say this year's parade theme is Life, Liberty, and the Pursuit of Happiness. It will feature numerous marching bands, along with floats, military groups, fire trucks, youth groups, and, of course, the perennial favorite, the famous marching presidents. Skrukrud says every president is represented along with the first ladies. I'm Chris Gilbert, KNCO News Talk 830.
1: And at their recent meeting, the Board of Supervisors also took a few minutes to bestow special recognition on two employees for what was described as their exemplary demonstration of compassion, professionalism, and dedication to residents. It was initiated by Supervisor Sue Hook. While performing their field duties on a day in July, Isaac Novander and Sean Sullivan from Public Works Sanitation Division came upon a mother and her two children who'd just been injured in an accident.
4: Taking her kids for a stroll in a Red Ryder wagon. She was going downhill and the wagon ended up going out of control, and then they ended up flipping over into a drainage ditch, and it actually had knocked her unconscious, and we drove by just right at the right time.
1: The county staff says Novander and Sullivan rendered assistance for the mother, contacted emergency services, and assured the kids that their mother was going to be all right. They remained with the family until help arrived. Supervisor Hardy Bullock noted that the incident will stay with all involved for the rest of their lives.
5: You're a hero, and that's going to live on forever, and she's going to remember you forever, and you're going to remember that day. So thanks so much for stepping up and being a part of her good day and doing the right thing.
1: And staff says the employee's support continued beyond the scene, ensuring the family's belongings were cared for and later returned. KNCO News Time is 8:11. Up next, the Yuba River cleanup takes place tomorrow.
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1: Registration's already closed as hundreds of mostly familiar faces get ready to participate in the South Yuba River Citizens League's 29th annual Yuba River cleanup tomorrow morning. Trash and debris levels are as high as ever, and it was sparked by the surge in visitation by the COVID indoor shutdowns of 2020. Community engagement manager Emily Wilson also notes the chronic limited funding for removal efforts.
9: Our state parks teams and our forest teams are working as hard as they can and as fast as they can, but in a lot of places, the best, most responsible thing you can do is whatever goes with you goes back home with you. So if you have empty containers, paper, plastic, toys, anything that you were thinking that you should dump either in the trash is there or, heaven forbid, on the ground there, instead just gather it all with you and take it back home.
1: A Circles River ambassadors who were stationed at popular crossings on weekends through Labor Day once again reported some of the largest crowds, especially at Bridgeport and Highway 49 crossing. Wilson says that also prompted many cleanups at those two locations in July and August.
9: It allowed people who were excited about cleanup and about participating in that aspect of environmental stewardship, let them kind of get their hands into it sooner. It also allowed us to pull a lot of trash out of the sand, out of the parking lots, out of everywhere that ends up in the river. We got that out before the weather started to blow things downstream to where we certainly couldn't get it anymore.
1: There was also a mini cleanup at Oregon Creek in June, and for all three mini cleanups, over 400 pieces of litter were removed, along with over 30 piles of dog waste. Also, hundreds of pounds of refuse, including food containers, float tubes, plastic bottles, diapers, and cigarette butts from the riverbanks. Circle says these are not abstract statistics. They represent the measurable degradation of a watershed ecosystem that does not have the capacity to absorb indefinite human impact without intervention. Tomorrow's cleanup is going on from 9 a.m. to noon. And Nevada County continues to provide opportunities for residents and visitors alike to get around Grass Valley and Nevada City for free this weekend, which coincides with another popular event at the Nevada County Fairgrounds.
10: Speaking of more events and getting you to them, we're doing free fairs, and it is the Draft Horse Classic. So free fairs are aligning with that event through Saturday, September 19th.
1: Now, there is no bus service on Sundays. Information Officer Taylor Wolf says the free fares are on all routes, but if you specifically are looking to get to the fairgrounds, Route 3 drops off at Gate 8 near Brighton Street.
10: So really easy access. You can avoid the parking hassle, hop on, hop off. I know there's events going on in downtown Nevada City as well. Also hop on the bus potentially to catch some of those events too. And this is all grant funded for our community. And I encourage people, if you haven't tried the bus out yet, free fare days are a great opportunity to do so.
1: Wolf says the buses are really clean and comfortable and can be quite fun to ride with kids. The regular Nevada County connects the schedules and times remain in place. County encourage residents to take advantage of this service as a way to help reduce traffic and carbon dioxide emissions. KNCO News Time 8:15. I'm Paul Hass, KNCO News Talk.
8: All right, wrap it up, Mr. Hass, as they used to say over there at Silver Springs where you used to teach over there. Emily Scott joining us. From the Panther Pride Culinary Cafe, we are celebrating the launch of the Silver Springs Culinary Arts Program.
1: Fantastic.
8: And Emily, it's a very exciting thing, especially for Paul Hass. Like I said, he was a teacher over there along with his wife. So this is a very special time for the school and the kids.
11: Hey, it sure is. It really is full circle for me as well. I went to school here, and to be here opening up a culinary program is just amazing. It is filling my heart, and these students are going all in for it. Giving us a project was kind of the way to go, and so we put together this Panther Pride Culinary Arts little cafe that we're doing today here in front of Silver Springs, 140 Park Ave. And we're just kind of showing off the pastries that the students are making. We're having a farm-to-fork kind of style program. We have a culinary garden here on campus.
8: Yeah, I see this orchard peach scone sounds wonderful.
11: Oh my goodness, it's loaded with peaches and then it has a peach glaze on top. Oh my gosh, it's just next level. And when you taste it, you can just taste summer. It's so good.
8: All right, and so the kids are doing all the cooking and baking and all this stuff?
11: They sure are. Yes, we are we're going through all of our different labs, and we just did a whole bunch of baking. So we compared a couple different muffins, you know, which one do we want to have, and they put this all together. We put together the menu, the pricing, the logo. They were hands-on with everything.
8: And Paul, this means a lot for you and the staff, you know, that's been working over there too for years.
1: Absolutely. Oh, it's amazing to have a program like this come to life, and because it's another opportunity for these kids who may have struggled at times at school to have another way to be successful and contribute to the community.
8: And to show you how strong Emily is, from what I understand, you have the superintendent actually working over there.
1: Good.
8: Is that right, Dan Priscilla, finally working?
11: No, he's not working, but Dan is here hanging out. He just loaded up and bought the biggest batch of goodies to take down to Bear River, I think. And we're having HR from the district has come all the way over, so a lot of teachers and faculty have shown up so far. We're open to the community as well. We wanted to try this once and kind of see how it goes. But, you know, it really, when we say Panther Pride, that really is what it's about, like this, to see these students just beaming over the things that they've made, and to see it going into people's hands and making them so happy is just, it will fill your heart. So come on by if you can. We're just here till 9 o'clock this morning.
1: Okay. Is it a drive through or do you have to get out and sit down?
11: It's not a sit down, but it's a walk up.
1: Okay.
11: We do have plenty of parking, and we've got our whole station here, and it's kind of a little scene. A lot of people are hanging out here before school. Our campus doesn't start till 9, and so this is a preschool thing for us. So no buses to fight with, no drop-offs. You should come on by, Paul.
1: I would if I wasn't doing
8: the news. We're going to try to. And really, it's not lost on us, Emily. You're a great role model for those kids, being alumni from the school, and you're so successful as a businesswoman. That is a wonderful, wonderful thing that you're teaching these kids all about it.
11: Hey, you know what? Anybody can make it. You can turn around and choose the life that you want.
8: There
11: and
8: you
11: so, hey, I'm thankful for it.
1: All right. We'll give our congratulations to Katie and the gang over there and everybody that's doing a great job. And thank you, Emily, for stepping up and stepping in.
11: Oh, wow. Will do. Thanks, guys. Have a great day.
8: Take care. Again, that's Emily Scott over there live from Silver Spring School. So great stuff there. Make it part of your plans right now. You know, your boss doesn't matter if you're a few minutes late, if you're getting a muffin or two.
1: And you bring them one.
8: Yeah, exactly. Doesn't take much to think outside the box. So make it happen, all right? Go by their Silver Springs this morning. All right, it is 8:19. We're going to take a look at weather next.
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8: KNC News Time, 8:20, 57 degrees. Time to take a look at weather. Let's head to the BNC Ace Home and Garden Weather Center, where Ace is the place, because that's the place we find Dan Holliday. Good morning, Dan.
13: Well, good morning to you.
8: How are you doing today?
13: Well, pretty good. How about you?
8: I'm doing fine. Doing fine. Of course, it is Friday. That means Friday Night Lights and, you know, football games. You know, we start getting towards fall. It does have that nice cooler feel to it. Even though we're going to warm up some today, the evenings, I think, are going to be great for football games.
13: Oh, I agree. Yeah, absolutely great. And you know, you always worry about being like 165 degrees this time of year because it can be sometimes.
8: Absolutely. I've been there, done that. But, yeah, it's going to be warm. But you know what? And even when it gets warm, it's a relatively short time, just a day or two, and then it kind of rides that roller coaster down again.
13: Yes, it does. And we're going to be riding the roller coaster up, it looks like, especially by the latter part of next week.
8: All right. All right. Well, we'll take note of that. But, yeah, we've got the last days of summer on tap, and it's going to be a beautiful weekend.
13: So much for the first day of fall.
8: Mm-hmm.
13: You know, it's going to be warm, and then it's going to get even warmer.
8: Yeah, so exactly right. It's pretty funny.
13: Sometimes it doesn't move along with Mother Nature like we had hoped it does.
8: No, it doesn't get it. It doesn't pay attention to your Farmer's Almanac. That's what it is.
13: It doesn't. It just turns a blind eye
8: yes,
13: every
8: exactly.
13: single time. Well, beautiful weather here today, and it is going to be warming up nicely over the weekend. Not too bad at all. We're looking at low 80s here in the foothills, and, of course, that means low 90s in the valley. And as we head into next week, things are going to stay almost right on track, exactly where we are. Not much of a change. But then once we get into Wednesday or Thursday of next week, we'll see temperatures trend upward, likely mid to upper 80s. Primarily, that would be Wednesday or Thursday, and once they get there, it is going to be turning too hot, especially as we go into the valley where we'll be well into the mid-90s for the high. For today, sunny with a high around 77. Going to be clear tonight, tello mid to upper 50s. Warmer on Saturday with a high 82 and low 80s again on Sunday. It is 56 right now. For weather anytime, click on the Weather Center at KNCO.com. I'm meteorologist Ann Holliday on KNCO News Talk 830.
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22: 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Most of it goes right back to the treatment plant. Some evaporates. That's the water cycle, not a drained lake. Newer data centers use closed-loop cooling, reusing water like your car's coolant. Here are the numbers. All U.S. data centers combined, about 17 billion gallons a year. Golf courses, 530 billion, 30 times more. No American town has run dry because a data center moved in, not one. Fights over who gets water first, Fair, but that's not a drought. 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
8: KNCO News Time, 820, 857 degrees. Time for sports. Special reminder, got a half hour to get to Silver Springs as that Panther Pride culinary event going on over there. It ends at 9 a.m. when their school day starts, so get over there and get some snacks for yourself and the office. Last night, Bills christened their new stadium in upstate New York with a 41-31 win over the Lions on Thursday Night Football from Orchard Park. Josh Allen led the way, 248 yards passing to go along with 3 touchdowns. As far as the Niners looking to hold off, to build off their big win from down under as they're hosting the Miami Dolphins home opener Sunday at Levi's Stadium. Niners hope to start the 2-0 for the second straight season. I don't think they'll have a problem doing that. As far as AFC West showdown, it's set for Sunday when the Chargers host the Vegas Raiders at SoFi Stadium. Rams in primetime once again after suffering that loss to San Francisco in Australia. They're hosting the Giants for their home, and that's on Monday Night Football from SoFi Stadium. Of course, we're the home of high school football here at KNCO, right here on News Talk 830 tonight, right after the fishing show. It is the Nevada Union Miners in action. They'll be hosting Antelope High School's Titans. Again, right after the fishing show tonight, we'll have a lot of action live with Jim Adams and Andrew Jackson. About the same start time for the Bear River Bruins over on our sister station, Star 94 FM. They're down at East Nicholas. Bruins taking on the Spartans tonight. For News Talk 830 Sports, I'm Tom Fitzsimmons. Sanjay Gupta's next.
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0: A better life with Dr. Sanjay Gupta.
2: We talk a lot about ultra-processed foods, but here's a new reason to pay attention. Harvard study just found that adults who eat the most ultra-processed foods had a nearly 60% higher risk of dementia. Now here's a way of thinking about it that I think is important. For years we've been told that if we can't stop at just one chip or cookie, it's a failure of willpower. But scientists who study this say that's not fair. These foods are deliberately engineered. The perfect mix of sugar, fat, additives. They make them irresistible. In other words, it's not that you're weak necessarily, it's that the food was designed to beat you. And that's worth knowing, because it takes the guilt out of it and puts the blame where it belongs. Keep in mind, almost 70% of what is on supermarket shelves is ultra-processed. What you should be doing is shopping for foods with the fewest ingredients possible. I'm Dr. Sanjay Gupta, helping you live a better life.
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27: 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Actor Fred Willard was born on this day. 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
26: Hey, and it's going to be time, 838, 58 degrees. Time to take a look at weather. Yeah, let's go to Dan Holliday at the BNC Ace Home and Garden Weather Center, where Ace is the place.
7: Absolutely. Well, the upper low that was responsible for the cooler air is weakening and shifting eastward. An upper-level ridge of high pressure building back in here today and tomorrow, bringing temperatures a little bit closer to normal for this time of year. Looks like low humidity going to be anticipated with some offshore flow here and some breezes in the valley as well, too, throughout the day. Early next week, it does look like we'll see an upper-level low off the coast that's going to be on Sunday and early next week, bringing with it more onshore flow, and temperatures come down a little bit before the ridge builds back in and we start to warm up considerably. By next Wednesday and Thursday, right back into the upper 80s with upper 90s near 100 in the valley. Sunny today with a high around 77. It'll be clear in 56 tonight. Back to the 80s on Saturday and Sunday. Tomorrow's high 82. 82 again on Sunday.
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26: KNC News Time, 839, 58 degrees. Good morning, I'm Tom Fitzsimmons. Thanks for joining us this Friday. It is time for that final newscast. Let's head to the newsroom. Join Paul Hath, Diphtha Paul.
10: Diphtha Tom, happy Friday, Nevada County, and Diphtha to you as well. That's a Cornish good day. To help you make a more informed choice, three local candidate forums for the November midterm elections are coming up soon. They're all at the Rood Center starting at 6 p.m. and hosted by the League of Women Voters of Nevada County. And the first one is coming up on Tuesday, featuring candidates for two open seats on the Nevada Joint Union High School District's Board of Trustees. Incumbent Olivia Pritchard is facing Nina Kopp in Trustee Area 1, with Tim Giroux and Keith Allen vying to replace Ken Johnson in Area 5. The League's Voter Services Chair, Jan Bedane, says today's the last day to email questions to the League for this forum, and she says they must be directed at all candidates in a race.
11: And then we look at the questions and say, okay, this person's asking essentially the same question, but with a little tiny bit of a twist. And so we consolidate the questions so that we try to get everybody's small nuance in there and hit all of the topics as well as we can.
10: Then on Thursday, September 24th, it's four candidates running for two seats being vacated on the Grass Valley City Council by Haven Caravelli and Hillary Hodge. The last forum is on Thursday, October 1st, featuring five candidates for three open seats on the Grass Valley School District Board. Meanwhile, Bedane says no forum is scheduled scheduled for three other races that they were trying to put on. That includes the Nevada Irrigation District. She says Jesse White didn't respond to an invitation for the Division I race, where he's facing Terry McAteer to fill a vacancy left by Ricky Heck. And incumbent Chris Beerwagon also didn't respond to face James Smith in Division II. There were scheduling conflicts for candidates invited to participate in forums for the Assembly District 1 seat and Congressional District 3 seat.
11: Tommy Barra and Rob Tucker were very willing to participate, and that was just really hard to be able to schedule. In fact, it became impossible. And then Heather Hadwick, the incumbent, was willing to participate with us. And Diana James, I would say, was willing to participate with us, but she was unable to work that into her schedule.
10: If you can't attend the local forums in person, you can also stream it on the league's website, watch it on Comcast Channel 17, or watch them on demand on the league's website later. And two heroic Nevada County employees received special recognition from the Board of Supervisors at Tuesday's meeting. Isaac Novander and Sean Sullivan with Public Works Sanitation Division were performing routine field duties on a day in July. That's when they happened upon a mother and her two children who were just injured in an accident. They say the mother was taking the kids for a stroll in a wagon when she lost control coming down a hill and flipped over into a drainage ditch, the mother losing consciousness. County staff says Novander and Sullivan rendered assistance and contacted emergency services. The special recognition was initiated by Supervisor Sue Hook.
12: I love this. This is what she wrote. Your two kind employees found me and my two littles on the side of the road just after we crashed. They tended to my kids and assured them mom was going to be okay. We were so grateful for these sweet dads who cared enough to love on bloody, scared strangers.
10: And Supervisor Heidi Hall also praising the actions of the men, among other board members.
13: I think we all expect that everybody would do exactly that in a moment of crisis, but you don't really know until it happens to you. So now you know you're that kind of person. Thank you for stepping up the way you did.
10: And staff says the employees' support continued beyond the scene, ensuring the family's belongings were cared for and later returned. The response was described as an exemplary demonstration of compassion, professionalism, and dedication to residents. And the 239th anniversary of the signing of the Constitution was yesterday, just ahead of what's been touted for 59 years as the oldest and largest Constitution Day observance in the Western United States. That's in Nevada City tomorrow and Sunday. Chamber of Commerce Executive Director Lynn Skrukrud says the weekend, as always, kicks off with 2 days of Revolutionary War living history demonstrations at Pioneer Park. She says it allows attendees to experience aspects of civilian and military life. That includes camp setups, cooking, and period music. That's from 10 a.m. to 5 p.m. on Saturday and 10 a.m. to noon on Sunday. And then the parade is Sunday afternoon at 2 p.m.
14: We have about 40 participants who will be partaking. Some of the crowd favorites, of course, include the Fiabra go-karts that are part of the Shrine Club and the famous marching presidents. And the presidents have a full lineup of every president and first lady who will be marching in period clothing for their era.
10: This year's parade theme is Life, Liberty, and the Pursuit of Happiness. It'll feature numerous marching bands along with floats, military groups, fire trucks, and youth groups, and the event is preceded at 1:30 with the traditional reenactment of the signing of the Constitution at Broad and Pine Streets. Also Saturday afternoon from 4:30 to 6:30, there'll be an open-air concert with the Nevada County Concert Band on North Pine Street.
14: So they always are great and just so entertaining, but this one is extra special because it's one of the concert band members' favorite performances of the year, because the acoustic from Pine Street and the buildings around it actually forms a great amphitheater, has great acoustics, so we encourage people to come on out. We have some chairs provided, but if you can, we encourage you to bring your own chair.
10: Chamber officials say the special performance brings back to life an era in American history when local weekend band concerts were a grand social occasion. KNCO News Time, 8:45. Up next, the Yuba River cleanup taking place tomorrow morning.
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26: 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More news. Back to Paul Haas.
10: Hundreds of mostly familiar faces are gearing up for the 29th annual Yuba River cleanup tomorrow morning. Registration ended last weekend, and although tons of trash and debris are collected each year, South Yuba River Citizens League Community Engagement Manager Emily Wilson says the ever-growing visitation levels continue to outpace the help that's available throughout the year, especially on weekends.
0: So if you see a full trash can, the message is that dumpster is full. If that trash can is full, don't set your trash beside it, because overnight wild animals come and throw it everywhere, and that's very problematic for the soil and for the water. If you see a full bin, that means that's your cue to pack that stuff out, take it home with you, and dump it at home.
10: Circle's River Ambassadors, who were stationed at popular crossings on weekends through Labor Day, once again reported some of the largest crowds, especially at Bridgeport and the Highway 49 crossing. Wilson says that also prompted many cleanups at these two locations in July and August. She says it's mostly groups who participate, but even if you individually signed up for Saturday's event, you won't be collecting items alone.
0: You're likely to get paired up with another person or another two people, just for safety and for company, to make sure that as people sort of separate into different areas of the river and of the site, that they have somebody else looking out for them. But I can see how it would be very fun to go with a large group of people who you like.
10: There's also a mini cleanup at Oregon Creek in June, and for all three mini cleanups, over 400 pieces of litter were removed, along with over 30 piles of dog waste. Also, hundreds of pounds of refuse, including food containers, float tubes, plastic bottles, diapers, and cigarette butts. Circle says these are not abstract statistics. They represent the measurable degradation of a watershed ecosystem that does not have the capacity to absorb indefinite human impact without intervention. Tomorrow's cleanup going on from 9 a.m. to noon. And Nevada County continues to provide opportunities for residents and visitors alike to get around Grass Valley and Nevada City for free this weekend, which coincides with another popular event at the Nevada County Fairgrounds, the Draft Horse Classic. Information Officer Taylor Wolf says services provided an option for getting to the fairgrounds or traveling throughout western Nevada County.
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10: Again, free fare rides only available through Saturday. 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
2: Fairly easy to ride the bus. 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Or you could use Google Transit Planner as well. But our buses are really clean and they're really great.
10: The county encouraging residents to take advantage of the service as a way to help reduce traffic and carbon dioxide emissions. KNCO News Time is 8:50. I'm Paul Haas, KNCO News Talk.
26: That's right, and if it's 8:50, it means you have about 10 minutes to go over Silver Springs. So really, if you're in the car right now, do it.
10: That's what I did that for years. I left here at 8:50.
26: Absolutely, right after this newscast.
10: And I was teaching at 9 o'clock.
26: Yeah.
10: And never was late.
26: And people go, boy, you didn't really talk to Paul at the end of the newscast. Is he mad? He hates me by the end of the month. He just leaves.
10: That's
26: he
10: not
26: just
10: it
26: leaves.
10: At all. Yeah, no.
26: He'd say, dith dot is.
10: More ass, Tom.
26: Yeah, more ass. Yeah. More ass. Thank
10: That's
26: you.
10: Thank you.
26: Thank
10: That's
26: you. Thank more you. Ass. Yeah. Thank you. Da, da. anyway, we have Homer Nottingham coming in here.
10: Oh, fantastic.
26: After the news. So good to see him back in the house. You know, we've just had, just things changing. So it's been a little breaks in between Homer. So I always kind of miss him after
10: a while. Yeah, no, absolutely. So it'll be good to see him.
26: Yeah, and he has young lady Brianna coming in too as well. So we'll talk about Blue Zone and all that stuff.
10: Oh, wonderful. Yep. It's
26: all Are you still doing that stuff?
10: It's all about health span, yes.
26: Okay.
10: Yeah.
26: Because I wasn't sure if being a bard now, mm-hmm. if you have to do Tai Chi with your robe on, wouldn't that be something?
10: That would be something,
26: like the crane coming out as a bard?
10: Yeah. You know? There you go. That's it. I know that, it is a big practice, though, over in Cornwall.
26: It is?
10: Yeah. There's a great studio that overlooks the sea down outside of Penzance in Marazon.
26: I hear those sea villages over there are just mm-hmm. gorgeous.
10: Oh, yeah. Yeah. And this was a smuggler's
26: Now we're talking.
10: Place, yeah.
26: All right. So it's like a Jersey place.
10: So, yeah, it was a big, big mansion, and had a tunnel right down. Right
26: now I know where I'm staying. Of course, this guy just stays at the jail when he's in Bodmin. That's a whole other story. It is 8:52. I'm going to take a look at weather next.
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26: Okay, it's going to use time, 8:53, 59 degrees. Weather comes from the BNC Ace Home and Garden Weather Center, and it's also a service of Jerry Serino's Hidden Grove Project to bring our children home. Lots of sunshine on tap. Warming temperatures today as the wind comes out of the west, but northwest. And we'll warm up the next couple of days. So it starts a three-day nice weekend, I guess you could say, starting today. I mean, not oppressively hot. We're talking about 80 the high for today in the Grass Valley, Nevada City area. We'll have clear skies tonight, Saturday and Sunday, more like low to mid-80s in some foothill locations. Currently 59 degrees.
4: Nevada County has always been considered a very tolerant, live-and-let-live county. Hi, this is Jerry Serino. History records that more than 100 years of Donation Day parade that yields tons of food for our local families. This annual act of compassion has taught our children from a very early age the culture of caring. The 49er fire brought unsolicited donations from children's piggy banks and pockets full of coins following their parents' example. Our kids today display that Nevada County unselfish compassion by showing up to load firewood for seniors, volunteer at caregiving facilities, and many other acts of volunteerism too numerous to mention that aid our nonprofit organizations, which focus on helping local citizens. However, we're losing that considerate culture because we are losing our children. They are the only ones that possess that culture in their hearts and will pass it on to the next generation. Currently, most have to leave the county after high school, and witnessing the response from the small but vehemently vocal group of short-sighted residents from the Cedar Ridge area, you have demonstrated that you do not want these kids to return. You've got yours, and you obviously forgot why you are attracted to our county. I've designed a project called Hidden Grove, a live-work-play project, as a model to bring our children home, back to Nevada County. They are the most precious assets and essential citizens that you should be proud to have as neighbors. I ask all of you opponents to the Hidden Grove project, where do you get the right to take the opportunity away from our children to come home? How can you tell Nevada County that you do not have the right to preserve that precious Nevada County culture of good people helping good people? That is what makes us who we are. That's who you came to enjoy.
5: Beep, beep, beep, beep, yeah!
26: KNCO News Time, 8:56, 60 degrees. Time to take one last look at our Gold Country traffic. And really, traffic's been doing pretty well here in the Grass Valley, Nevada City area. The thing to remember is that at this time of the morning, especially grade school, but even middle school kids, some might still be arriving at campus about this hour and time. So just extra caution, please, if your commute takes you by those sites right now. If you had to get the 80 and you're leaving town, both 49 and 174 continue to be good rides through Auburn and Colfax. Westbound 80, a problem just popped up around the top of town, Truxell Avenue. It just seemed like popped up a lot the last few minutes. Looks like a horse trailer stalled the number 5 right lane, so be aware of that. That's a pretty big traffic hazard, especially there around Truxell as you're preparing maybe to get to Sacramento Airport and I-5.
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26: And KNCO News Time, 8:59, 60 degrees. That does it for our morning news. Thanks for bringing us along here at KNCO, making us part of your Friday morning. Weather-wise, going to be a beautiful day today, actually. It's a nice, cool start. So if you have things to do early in the day, it's going to be nice, even working outside in the yard. But by the afternoon, definitely warmer than yesterday. We're going to pop up about 10 degrees, be about 80 or so for the daytime high. Clear skies tonight, low 80s. Looks like for the upcoming weekend, makes it perfect for even joining Homer Nottingham over at the Pioneer Park this weekend. And speaking of that, after ABC News, we have a half hour of KNCO Insight with Homer. I think a young lady named Brianna is going to be joining him to talk about the Blue Zone, how you can become part of it. That's followed by Beyond Investments here on KNCO News Talk 830. Have a great day. 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
17: From ABC News, I'm Wayne Cabot. The Philadelphia Department of Public Health is notifying the public of likely measles exposure inside Children's Hospital of Philadelphia. They're giving babies antibodies and telling others who may have been exposed to check for symptoms. Pennsylvania has seen 4 measles deaths in recent weeks. All were unvaccinated. It's the worst measles outbreak in the U.S. since 1992. More than 730 cases. The Commonwealth asking the CDC to help out. Early voting began today in Virginia. In an election, Democrats hope may give them back control of Congress. Republicans in some districts, once considered to be safe, are putting distance between themselves and the president.
1: Representative Maria Elvira Salazar of Miami is a three-term Republican endorsed by Trump in a district that's three-quarters Hispanic.
18: The same Hispanics who helped you get to the White House in 2024 feel betrayed today. I'm not talking about giving them amnesty. I'm talking about giving them a dignified life.
1: Homeland Security responding, saying, whether Congresswoman Salazar likes it or not, the men and women of ICE are enforcing the laws passed by Congress, delivering the most historic mass deportation campaign in American history, exactly as President Trump promised.
17: Aaron Hua reporting. Steve Scott of our ABC affiliate KCBS reports diesel gas hit $9 a gallon in the Bay Area. It's not much better here.
19: Our team went to an Exxon in New York where the price there was $4.79 a gallon. 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
17: ABC's Elizabeth Schulze. This hit was all over our radios in 1996, hard to believe, 30 years ago. Led to a Broadway career for Spring Awakening, Alice in Wonderland, American Psycho, Duncan Sheik has died at 56, organ failure. 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
6: 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The number, 477-5626. That's 477-KNCO. The opinions expressed are those of the hosts and callers and do not reflect the opinions of the advertiser, staff, or ownership of Nevada County broadcasters. 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
7: KNC News Time, just about 9:06 and now 60 degrees. Going to get up close to about the 80-degree mark here in the Grass Valley, Nevada City area, which it's a perfect start to the weekend. As I was just telling our listeners at the end of our news block at 9 a.m., Homer Nottingham loves this type of weather. Cool mornings, warm days. It's going to be perfect at Pioneer Park when you can see Homer. I'm excited to see Homer today because, Homer, you and I, we've been in this little schedule thing, it seems like, since the fair where it's kind of been hit and miss.
8: It's been hit and miss. We had a couple of holidays in there, so, yeah. Of course, that took a couple of days out. But I'm really excited. I'm training 13 new instructors to help us create a blue zone here in Nevada City and Grass Valley.
7: All right, that's an interesting number, first off, Homer. 13, yeah. A lot of people think that's an unlucky number. I never have thought that.
8: It's going to be the luckiest number Grass Valley and Nevada City ever had.
7: Yeah, I have three sisters I have five sisters, actually, but three were born on Friday the 13th of different years. And then my daughter Katie is born on February 13th.
8: So it's a very lucky number for you, too, then.
7: Yeah, it's a very lucky number. I think it's a very great thing. But it's great having you back in the house.
8: Well, thank you. I'm excited to get this blue zone going again, get it moving.
7: Yeah, it seems like it's gaining traction not only here, but around the world. As a matter of fact, it was brought up on ABC News because, I guess, was it Japan that hit another landmark as far as quality of life and longevity of life?
8: Right. And we're getting there very, very rapidly, especially like over in Eskaton Village. They're providing me the space over there to train these 13 instructors. And I would say Eskaton Village is already a blue zone. Almost everyone there is in their 70s, 80s, 90s, and even a few hundreds that come to my classes. So it makes a huge, huge difference. For those that may not know, that blue zone is longevity with a high-quality life. We don't want one without the other. Right. We want to have a high-quality life. And that's what we're working for. And we're going to have these instructors going out in the community, going to the faith-based places around town, creating more health and wellness activities in those spots. So it's going to be great. We're going to bring sharing, caring, and love to the whole community.

0: of course, that's what our motto is sharing, caring, and love. And we do it with love, peace, compassion, and gratitude. So it's a wonderful thing to do for the community and really makes them healthy.
1: You want to know something, Homer? It means a lot just to say that on the air, because it's a world we live in. You know, we have top-of-the-hour news all the time, and sometimes it's just not great news, whether it's coming from Washington, around the world and stuff. It's great to have you just talk about love and peace and harmony.
0: Well, I tell you, love is perfect kindness, peace is perfect contentment, and compassion is perfect awareness. If we have those three things going on in our community, we have a blue zone. And these instructors are going to go out because we're not going to let the world change our happiness. We're going to let our happiness change the whole world, and that's our motto.
1: Well, you are an Escanton Village resident, correct?
0: Yes, absolutely.
1: All right, Escanton Village, always a place of peace and quiet and contentment. And it's just like, oh, wait a minute. There's construction going on over there. Brianna Phillips is joining us. Brianna, how are you?
2: Hi, good morning. I'm good. Good to see you.
1: Now, Brianna, you're not officially the executive director, but you kind of are, aren't you?
2: I'm the assistant to the executive director. Yeah, just actually recently promoted. I was in the sales and marketing department for several years.
1: Well, congrats to that. That's great.
2: Thank you very much.
1: All right, that's just in time for this construction project going on.
2: Oh, yeah.
1: Which is a big-time thing, isn't it? There's a lot of upgrades going on over there.
2: There's a lot of improvement being made at Escanton right now. So a lot of our residents, you know, they ask us all the time kind of what's going on and what's up and coming. And so it's been in a very exciting time of transformation. A lot of things that are happening right now are in our common areas, our modernization of the community. So some of our spaces that we've historically used as like multi-purpose rooms, even for like Qigong, for art, for crafts, for entertainment, each room has kind of been universal.
1: Yeah.
2: And so what we've tried to do is listen to our residents and their requests of in creating intentional spaces.
1: Ah, okay.
2: So now we're going to be renovating certain spaces, like talking about Homer here, he's sitting right next to me.
1: Yeah.
2: You know, Qigong is a huge part of our community in creating that blue zone. So we're actually creating a designated space for Qigong that is a yoga studio. It's a wellness space. It's going to be beautiful. It's called our Flow Studio. In addition, we're putting in a chapel for spiritual connectivity.
1: Oh, that's very nice. Okay.
2: Yeah.
1: That's very nice. So the Flow Studio, you're going to be involved with that, huh?
0: Yeah, the Flow Studio is going to be just fabulous for Qigong, and we'll be able to get a few more people in there. The classes fill up sometimes, and it's going to be just very, very powerful. We're so excited. I look at the space all the time, and I just say, this is it.
1: Now, Brianna,
0: we're going to change everything.
1: If you don't mind me asking, Escanton, when ideas like this come forward, like you said, from the residents and stuff, and then you have an instructor like this, is it corporate-wise that does it have to get approved? I mean, is this kind of unusual what you're doing?
2: So as far as the organization is concerned, there's only a few Escatons that are getting these upgrades, if you will.
1: Okay.
2: But they are listening to us. They're listening to our residents. They're listening to our requests and what we've been hearing over the years. So, yeah, they're very much involved, but they listen.
1: All right. Okay, so here you are. You're kind of running the joint. Yes, you're the assistant, I know. But let's face it, you're running the joint. This stuff is going on. So what happens to like the Homer's classes now? Are they just kind of in a different place?
2: Shifting. Yeah. So we've always, you know, held a space off to the side to make sure that we can still have activities on a daily basis as we're working on a different space. So Homer's been wonderful and he's been shifting around from our different spaces that we have within the community.
1: Yeah.
2: So we're all just working together.
1: All right. When these things are happening, I know it could be stressful, after all. I didn't know if I should, you know, get a hammer out and start banging out so she could feel at home. But is it just like you feel the excitement from the residents already that these things are happening?
2: Completely. I think, you know, speaking of the hammer, there's certainly days that are a little bit louder than others. But for the most part, the feedback we're getting from our residents is they're excited. They're excited to see the transformation, and there's a lot going on in our community. I mean, you could just be a looky-loo, you know, sit on the couch and observe what's going on. What these construction men are doing is incredible. I see people walking around on stilts, and it's entertaining.
1: Oh, yeah. Yeah, they go on stilts to do with the drywall work and stuff.
2: And
1: do that. That is. That's pretty awesome.
2: It's incredible.
1: Have you ever thought about Qigong with stilts?
0: No, I really haven't. But, you know, Wednesday after class, they give us a nice room. We had a nice class. We had a big happy hour, and the people really enjoyed watching those construction workers around there doing all. They had big machines in there lifting themselves up and down, changing things, and the happy hour was great.
1: All right. You know what? What I find interesting about this whole thing about a place like Eschaton embracing Blue Zone and the principles of Blue Zone is that my wife for a short time was at one of the facilities up at Cascade. Mm-hmm. And she was okay with it and embraced it pretty quickly. But this, it seems like everybody has that transition time. You know, they're a little cranky. They go, oh, it's not my house, you know, and they're... How quickly does that go away over at Eschaton? Because people seem very upbeat over there.
2: Yeah, so, you know, a rule of thumb is what we tell families. It takes, you know, like 30 days to break a habit and 30 days to make a new habit. And so there's always a transitional time with our residents when they move in, but we usually see them acclimate within 2 to 4 weeks. Pretty easily. And we're very intricately involved in their day-to-day in the beginning, especially aligning them with resident ambassadors that they can sit with at meals, residents who want to be a part of their onboarding experience and make them feel comfortable. You can imagine it's like going to kindergarten, you know, and you like you don't really know who your friends are going to be and where to go. And so we purposely align them with others to help them navigate.
1: No, it is. It's kind of intimidating. You're kind of like the new kid on the block. Yeah. It's not the easiest thing.
2: Yeah.
1: You know, and then you have this a guy here that's 83.
0: Yeah, almost. I wished.
1: Like, what are you, 82? What are you?
0: I'll be 89. 89? In March.
2: Wow. That's impressive. He doesn't look 89.
1: Well, that's right. You did just turn 80. Okay.
0: No, not yet. Just in March.
1: Yes. Okay.
0: Yeah. Just finishing my 88th year and going into my 90th.
1: It's ridiculous. I can't picture you in your 80s, Homer. That's the thing. You're in such great shape and stuff.
0: Well, you know, it's that way with a lot of the people at Eschaton. You'd be amazed. I have people come in 100 years of age. Probably they laugh more than the others. A lot of them are not on walkers. They're walking around. It's just amazing, over 100 years of age. And that's what it's all about, is longevity with that high-quality life. And just with a little exercise, a little love, peace, and compassion, you can accomplish that. And it just makes a world of difference in your life.
1: No, and I always think that that's almost like you said, being a new kid at Eschaton. It's almost like being a new kid in Qigong. It's another intimidating thing. It seems like everybody knows what they're doing. But you make it where really beginners can take it up right away at their own pace. And
0: absolutely.
1: No,
0: and we laugh a lot, and we become very friendly. You see, people my age and older, we have very few friends left. Most of our classmates are gone.
1: Yeah,
0: that we went to school with, just about all of them are gone. There might be a few of the women left. I don't think there's any of the men from my high school class that's left. Wow. They're all gone. So you do have to make new friends. You do have to change your lifestyle. And you have to be willing to do that. And that's what Eschaton is all about. It supports us in just opening up a whole new life. And you just become renewed again, and that's the beauty of it.
1: Well, and that's the thing for the men out there. You know, we started talking about the Japan and that study, and it was like 80% of those older residents are female.
0: Right.
1: You know, at this point. So that's not unusual, I take it.
0: Not unusual at all.
1: Okay, so that's the challenge for the men out there. If they embrace the Blue Zone, they embrace the changes going on at Eschaton and stuff, they have a tendency maybe to be living longer too if they embrace some of these things, I would think.
0: Oh, absolutely. I've got several men in my class that are in their 90s, and they're some of them are so spry. I mean, they're just like I am. We've renewed our lives. We're coming along, and it's just fabulous what happens when you have friends and where there's a group of people like that. Loneliness kills more people, I think, than anything else.
1: Mm-hmm. Yeah.
0: Being lonely is not good as you age.
1: We're very guilty of that.
0: guys want to become hermits and retreat and sit in their house.
1: Sit in their house, go to the shop, whatever.
0: Yeah.
1: They kind of justify it as a man zone of some type. But
0: and that's why men die at a much younger age than women.
1: Yeah.
0: That's one of the main reasons, I think. Is it?
1: Well, maybe that's you're like the poster boy for this too, because at your Qigong classes, a lot of women are out there, and heck, you look like you're 22.
0: We have a lot of men in there, and they look very young too.
1: Yeah,
0: and we really have a good relationship, and it's fun going to happy hour, talking, having a company, so to speak, that you can talk with and communicate with, rather than just sit home and twiddle our thumbs and get lonely.
1: All right, so the Flow Studio that's happening,
0: yes,
1: for your Qigong. What are you looking forward to? Is it the size, the or colors, or everything?
0: All of the above, and then some. And they've got some nice windows in that particular room that looks out over to the patio with a beautiful scene out there. It's just a gorgeous space to do exercise in. Especially if we can't go outside, well, that's probably the best place you can do that. You can do exercises right there in that room that they're fixing up. It's just a fabulous room.
1: All right, and then dining is another big part of this whole thing, isn't it? And so this foundry place that Homer pointed out to me before we started too.
2: Yeah,
1: Brianna's
2: so
1: big time thing.
2: Yeah, dining is a huge part of the experience at Eschaton. Everybody likes food.
1: Oh yeah.
2: And like Homer said, the loneliness component. You know, dining is really the opportunity where people come together. That's where you're going to see the most interaction within our residents. So we're calling it the Foundry at 625. Is the new name of our restaurant. It's getting some lovely upgrades, including a bistro and a bar, and just another space for connectivity.
1: Wow. Okay.
2: Time to, you know, get with family and friends, have a glass of wine, or maybe a grab-and-go snack.
1: I like that.
2: Yeah, it's incredible. Right now, you know, our dining, because we're currently working on our dining room, we've had to get creative with our dining space. And so we've had residents, we've had, you know, certain designated areas for dining that aren't your typical dining spaces.
1: Like, and what is this, your office?
2: Like the library, for example. Kind of our front entry is set up. Our upstairs area that overlooks the front entry. And at first we were like, gosh, we really hope this works. And the residents have been loving it. It's a change of space, change of scenery. And they get to, you know, sit with different people. And so it's been a fun experience. Yeah, everyone's excited about it.
1: All right. That's very exciting stuff. And diet's key to what you talk about all the time, too.
0: Diet is one of the keys to longevity. There's no doubt about that. Exercise, diet, and sleep, Tom, are the three biggest things that you want to work on. And, you know, a lot of people don't know, but they have theater in there. They have a beautiful theater that seats a lot of people. They have libraries in there. They have about six or eight computers lined up in one computer room where I guess the people just go in and work on the computers. I've never gone in the room, but it's just a spectacular room. And you have a barber shop there. They have a massage therapist there. They're going to have occupational therapists there. You're going to have physical therapists. So really take care of health and wellness.
1: And so much of that, I mean, obviously you're having a haircut, you're having your nails done, whatever. It's done physically, but it's mentally. That's a great thing. Keep people young too.
2: Absolutely. And that's kind of the idea of Homer touched on the physical therapy piece. Is this is new to Eschaton. It's called Living Rehab, and it's an in-house physical therapy team. Oh, that's very unique to have that in-house in a senior living community. And so it's something that our residents will have access to, you know, post hospital stays, chronic pain, illness, fall prevention.
1: Yes.
2: This is going to be a tremendous asset to our community.
1: Well, yeah, because I can imagine if you're in, say, Eschaton, and you have to go out, sometimes you might be up for it, sometimes maybe not. And then if you miss one, you might get kind of out of, you know, routine about going and stuff. If it's in-house, you're much more apt to go, I would think, right?
2: Yeah. And the physical therapy team, they are intricately involved in your daily life, too. They're seeing what you're eating in the dining room. They're seeing what exercise classes you are participating in, and they can incorporate that into their therapy.
1: Yeah. And just to get the direct feedback on how things are going, that's a very good thing. So is that going to be in a separate little, like, room, like a therapy room that you have?
2: So they're going to be able to utilize a lot of our new designated areas, like the Flow Studio. They'll be able to utilize our Fit Studio, which is where we're going to have gym equipment. But you'll see them a lot of times in the hallways with residents, you know, working on the railings and doing their just day-to-day routine.
1: Yeah, because it's
2: spaces.
1: Like that's that occupational therapy stuff, right? Just to make sure they go upstairs, make sure you're in and out of tubs, whatever you have to do, I guess, right?
0: Yeah, they have some extraordinary occupational therapist, and I think they are probably one of the most important people. When you come out of the hospital, they're probably the most important person you can come in contact with. And the hospitals will usually prescribe that a physical or occupational therapist comes along. I know just recently my wife had six TIAs, and so The left side of her body was a little off. The occupational therapist came in, worked on it. She's getting back to normal now, and that's just it's just fabulous what an occupational therapist can do.
1: Yeah.
0: I consider them to be equal to a physical therapist, and maybe one notch above. I don't know, because after watching them work, it's just amazing what they can do to help people that are coming out of a trying situation in their lives.
1: All right, so these are going to be on staff? I mean, is that the best way to put it? On staff therapists?
2: Yeah, so they aren't necessarily Eschaton employees, but okay. It is an entity that's, you know, working within our community.
1: All right. Was it tough recruiting them, or are they anxious to be
2: set
1: up this
2: way? No, this
1: was
2: a part of our organization. This is their dream is, again, kind of the blue zone theory is that we're going to test pilot this in Grass Valley, but the idea is that it's going to be organization wide. It's something that we are trying to create this connectivity and overall well-being for our residents, and this is a first step in doing it.
1: If this is effective, then you see it kind of going throughout the Eschaton
2: absolutely
1: group of places
2: absolutely.
1: And stuff, huh?
2: Yeah.
1: Will you be presenting it then, and you'll be like a hoity-toity
2: yeah,
1: type
2: I'm
1: of person?
2: Not sure how the onboarding will look, but probably. Yeah.
1: How about that?
2: Yeah.
0: I tell you, the home office, I guess it's in Sacramento somewhere.
2: Carmichael is our support center.
0: They do some unbelievable things. I did their Age is Beautiful campaign a few years ago, and they really do it upright, and they support more people than you'd believe. It's just fabulous what they do. And we still have a lot of great physical therapists in our town also. So
2: absolutely.
0: Physical therapy is probably one of the best things you can do when you have an illness or an injury or after it or during it. And it's all paid for usually by your insurance. Mm-hmm. So don't hesitate to ask for a physical therapist if you have a bad knee or you have a bad ankle or sore shoulder.
1: Because you've gone through these things, Homer.
0: And, absolutely.
1: You know, and so that's right. Everybody thinks, because you do seem like Superman, you know what I mean? But once in a while, you get nicked up, you get a little sore, or something comes out of joint.
0: We have a great community, and some of the physical therapists here, in fact, nearly all of them are extraordinary. Everyone in our community, we have a wonderful community of healthcare professionals. We have the best hospital, the best physical therapist, the best retirement homes. We've got it all right here. We are a blue zone.
1: Yeah, well, you know, you and I were talking, actually, the three of us were talking with Brianna, just about waiting too long. Like you said, you know, once you got over to Eschaton, you wish you got
0: right
1: there a little bit earlier.
0: I waited till I was 82. I owned a house. I bought it when it was just a piece of dirt. I bought the lot, and they built the house on it. So I've had it for a lot of years, but I kept it rented out. And then finally, when I got to be 82, I said, I'm never going to use that house if I don't move now. This is my last chance, so to speak. And then when I got there, I said, geez, I should have done this when I was 63 and retired. Should have gone directly into here, because of the facilities and the things that I can accomplish in here are much greater than I could do on my own, which I had done for many years on my own. But at 82, I moved in there, and then I still wish it would have been a little earlier.
1: Yeah, I just wanted to throw it out there for people, because you're in the resident home area.
0: Yes, and I have some of the greatest neighbors in the world, and we all take care of each other, have dinners together, we have lunch together, we have all kinds of things going on all the time. My neighbor just did a great big pulled pork for 3 days. He cooked pork for us to have.
2: You have to invite me to that.
1: Wow, that sounds pretty good. You know, like a luau type pork?
0: Yeah, Ken Shapiro, he is a great chef. I'll say that for you.
1: Wow.
0: So he moved in at the right time. He moved from Florida here, and he's only in his 60s. So he's going to really enjoy his life.
1: Yes, all right. Now, and so inside at the facility where you have units and such, mm-hmm. There's nice apartments and stuff, different size from studios to what?
2: We
1: one,
2: do.
1: One, two bedroom?
2: Yeah,
1: or
2: so we have four different floor plans, ranging from roughly 400 square feet up to 800 square feet. Majority of them are all one bedroom, one bath, and we have a two bedroom, two bath as well.
1: Yeah. I think for people that want to just have an easier lifestyle, there's something to be said for that.
2: Yeah.
1: You know?
2: Yeah. Low maintenance.
1: Mm-hmm.
2: Yeah. Socialization.
1: Yeah.
2: There's so many benefits. And I think some people, you know, thinking about why they wait, I think it's fear of the unknown.
0: Yeah.
2: And a lot of it is fear of losing independence. When actuality, once you get to Eschaton, you realize that we're supporting independence. We're supporting the social factor, the overall sense of well-being. And a lot of people, once they officially move in, whether it's a home or in an apartment, they go, wow, I really wish I would have done this sooner. The quality of life just drastically improves.
1: The people that move into the neighborhood, they're not complaining about some guy that walks up and starts stretching in their lawn and all that stuff. Anything like that? Any complaints like that?
2: Well, I don't know.
0: They come out and join me.
2: Yeah, they come join you.
0: The whole community joins me, and I love it. And when I left there, you know, I'd go out and I'd trim my trees and cut and climb. Well, Tim the tree man is out in my backyard trimming all my trees this morning, so I don't have to do that.
1: Yeah.
0: Gives me time to come over and talk with Tom. So the independence is great, and as we get to be seniors, that independence becomes very valuable. We don't think it is. We think that independence is something totally different than what we did when we were 21. Our minds are still 21, but our bodies are in our 80s.
1: Yeah, exactly.
0: It's a different story.
1: Yeah, different maladies that come up and things like that. Things change. You have to kind of wake up. So I think your testimony about waiting too long is a very apt thing that people should realize.
0: Yeah, it is.
1: All right, so we're down to about the last minute here, Brianna. So for people that want to check out Eschaton, what's the best way to do it?
2: So the best way is to call us and schedule an in-person tour.
1: Okay.
2: So the phone number is 530-273-1778. Otherwise, you can visit us at www.eschaton.org/EVGV.
1: All right. You don't have to put on like a carpenter's belt or anything right now to take the tour and maybe carry a box of nails or anything?
2: Only if you want to.
1: Only if you want. You make that happen. And to check you out over at Pioneer Park?
0: 10 o'clock tomorrow, and we'll be through at 11, and then we want you to go on down to the field. They're going to have a Revolutionary War going on there, and it's going to be a big event. All the tents and all the people will be in Pioneer Park. So we'll be up on the basketball court at 10 o'clock. Come on out, join us, and then at 11 o'clock we'll go down and listen to the Star Spangled Banner and a few of the great songs that they're going to be doing down on the field.
1: All right, very good. And by the way, if they're in redcoats over there, you could boo them.
0: Boo the redcoats.
1: That's right. I'm from one of the colonies originally. All right. Thank you both. Thanks for coming in.
2: Thanks, Tom.
1: Beyond Investments up next.
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6: Morning, folks.
5: Rick, we have some guests today.
6: Yes, we do. It's been a while since we've had guests.
5: It's been a little while. I know.
6: So I hope you remember how to do this.
5: Listeners have mostly had to put up with us.
6: Yes.
5: Good or bad?
6: Right.
5: But
6: aren't you glad that tax season is, what, halfway over?
5: We're 50%.
6: All right. So we're on target still?
5: On target.
6: Not stressing?
5: Nope. Well, it's always stressful. I shouldn't say not stressing. That's an exaggeration, I would say. But, a couple hundred left to go. It'll get done.
6: Okay.
5: It'll get done. A few more, one in the morning, late nights. It's okay.
6: You'll still have the stragglers.
5: It'll happen.
6: Those few clients that wait to the last minute.
5: Yeah, never call them out by name, though. But yes, of course.
6: Not. No.
5: Of course there are.
6: I used to be one of those people for mine.
5: Yes.
6: There were one or two things that I just couldn't find and would make them drag it along.
5: You're doing pretty good now, though, I'd say.
6: Yes.
5: You're not the last one.
6: No. Well, it's only because I have a K-1 that's due.
5: Yes.
6: And I'm still waiting on that.
5: Yes.
6: Everything else is in the fall, ready to give you.
5: I love that.
6: Yes.
5: Well, do you want to dive in?
6: Well, I thought we'd start with some trivia.
5: Let's start with trivia.
6: Okay. All righty. So, 1997.
5: Okay.
6: You know where this could be going.
5: It has to be tech related.
6: The Dow Jones Industrial Average, 2 months short of its 101st birthday, gets a jolt of juice as the editors of the Wall Street Journal replace quote-unquote old economy stocks, Bethlehem Steel, I haven't heard that name in ages.
5: It's been a long time.
6: Texaco, Westinghouse Electric, and Woolworth with Hewlett-Packard, Johnson & Johnson, Travelers Group, and Walmart.
5: Oh, wow. Okay.
6: And then 1971, President Richard M. Nixon signs legislation providing a 10% increase in Social Security benefits and a hike in the payroll taxes from 5% on the first $7,800 to 5.15% of the first $9,000.
5: Wow.
6: A retiree who would have received $500 a month at the beginning of 1969 would be receiving, guess how much?
5: I don't even know.
6: $759 per month, a 51.8% more by the end of 1972.
5: Whew. Wow.
6: I mean, even over 4 years, 3 years, that's a huge jump.
5: That's a huge jump.
6: I hope they do another one when I take my Social Security.
5: Yeah, I don't think it's – I wouldn't count on that.
6: No, I wouldn't either.
5: I wouldn't put money on it.
6: No. 1938.
5: Okay.
6: The governing committee of the New York Stock Exchange meets and agrees unanimously to expel former President Richard Whitney, who has embezzled hundreds of thousands of dollars worth of securities from trust funds under his oversight. Naughty boy. I hope he spent a lot of time in jail for that one.
5: I hope so, too. Small version of...
6: More than just losing his job.
5: Yes. And that's, you know, like a mini Bernie Madoff kind of style. Yeah. Ugh.
6: 1821.
5: Oh, a long time ago. Okay.
6: One of the quietest days in Wall Street history. The market is open, but not a single share of stock changes hands. Only 3 days earlier, trading volume was also zero.
5: Wow.
6: And now where were we at? A few billion?
5: I mean, a few billion a day now.
6: And then it was zero. Long time ago.
5: I don't think it's zero for 0.1 seconds now.
6: Oh, yeah, probably a nanosecond.
5: Within the first nanosecond, a couple million shares are traded.
6: Exactly. 1973, Pittsburgh Pirates right fielder Roberto Clemente is elected to Baseball Hall of Fame 11 weeks after his death in a plane crash.
5: Oh, wow.
6: Yeah. 1984, this day, Van Halen's Jump peaked at number one in the United States. I had to do that because I'm a Van Halen fan.
5: Yeah, I don't know that one.
6: Okay. 1967, Jimi Hendrix Experience released Purple Haze in the United Kingdom. You heard of that song, yes? No, huh? I forget how old I am.
5: I am way too young for that one. Sorry.
6: How about 1957? Elvis Presley bought Graceland Mansion from Mrs. Ruth Brown Moore for $102,500.
5: That's a lot of money in 57.
6: Well, but it's 23-room, 10,000-square-foot home on 13.8 acres would be expanded to 17,000 square feet of living space before Elvis moved in a few weeks later. The original building had at one time been a place of worship used by Graceland Christian Church and was named after the builder's daughter, Grace Toth.
5: Interesting.
6: Last but not least, since it is, well, it's not last, but almost, since it is St. Patrick's Day, it was this day on 432, so the 5th century.
5: Okay.
6: St. Patrick, age about 16, is captured by Irish pirates from his home in Great Britain and taken on as a slave to Ireland.
5: Wow.
6: So okay. It was much later that he expelled the snakes.
5: Yes.
6: Whether they were literal snakes or the human kind of snakes, we don't know.
5: We don't know. Yes, yes.
6: This is the last one. 1861. Italy is unified into a single kingdom under Victor Emmanuel II, following the campaigns led by Giuseppe Garibaldi. So that is it for
5: trivia today.
6: Yes.
5: All right. Well, pretty interesting stuff. Some old stuff, too. I like that. Appreciate that.
6: It's what we do without computers, I don't know.
5: Oh.
6: There's no way I could do research like that the old school way.
5: We'd be back to encyclopedias, which was fun.
6: Right. And then it wouldn't be that day. It would just be whatever happened that year.
5: Yeah, you had to dig in there and kind of try to find stuff. But that's very interesting. All right. Well, we're gonna take a quick break. We're going to come back, and our lovely guests are here.
6: Yes.
5: And I'll let you be doing the introduction when we come back from break.
6: All right.
5: And have a fun discussion. 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
5: 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Rick, we have some lovely guests here, too.
6: Yes, we do. And two women I've known, as we were saying, for a very long time. I won't say the number of years.
5: Okay.
6: We've got the founder of NU Clothes Closet.
5: Yes.
6: Kim Carnahan. Welcome, Kim.
8: Thank you for having me.
6: And her right-hand person, Cara Heppe. Welcome.
9: Great to be here.
6: So, Kim, let's start out on the founding of it, why you saw a need, and what the mission of the NU Clothes Closet is.
8: Okay. 14 years ago, somebody brought to my attention that there was a young lady at Nevada Union High School in desperate need of clothing and asked if I could help. And I said, sure, I'd love to shop. So I went and outfitted her. And then I thought, if there's one student in great need at Nevada Union, there's got to be others. So I went to Marty Matheson, who was the principal at the time, asked if I could have some space on campus to open up a clothes closet. So I was given one of the portables. I went in and decorated it to look like a little boutique space and just filled it with, I went online and found some used clothing racks and filled it with clothes for my children's clothes closet and their friends. And when we first opened back in 2013, we probably serviced 2 to 5 students a week. And now we're up to 10 to 25 a week.
5: Wow.
8: But as the need grew, I started to need to look for funding so that we could keep the clothes closet well stocked.
5: Yeah.
6: And so what would you say is the mission?
8: Our mission is to give every student at Nevada Union High School an equal opportunity to succeed in school. And we really believe that the emotional well-being of students is so important, especially self-esteem and confidence, and making them feel like they fit in with everyone else.
5: Mm-hmm.
8: So that's our main mission, to really help them feel good about themselves. Kara and I think our benefit is we're both retired healthcare professionals, so we've had a lot of experience communicating with a variety of personalities, know where the boundaries are, and we can provide that emotional support to the students at the clothes closet. And it's not just providing them with clothing, backpacks, shoes, toiletries, the things they need, but also the emotional support.
5: Mm.
8: So it may not just be students who are in families are in financial need, but it might be a student who's needing an emotional support that they may not be getting at home.
5: Yeah.
6: And is this open just to high schoolers or all ages?
8: It's open just to Nevada Union high school students, and we have it open every Thursday morning. And they have to be referred by a staff member.
5: Okay.
8: And they go through the nurse's office, who signs them in and out of class. And we sign them in and out of the clothes closet.
5: Oh, yeah.
6: Okay.
5: How much of the day are you open on? You're open one day a week on Thursdays. When can a student come in?
8: Well, we were open pretty early, but we're trying to minimize the time that we take the students out of academic classes. So they have what's called a flex period now. So we're trying to, we open a little bit later, usually 10 o'clock in the morning, mm-hmm. so that we can accommodate the students during their flex period. It all depends on how many students we have. We've noticed a lot more students lately, and we've had days where we've had 25 students in a day. So we might be open from 10 till 12:30.
5: Yeah.
8: Sometimes 9 to 12:30. So it really depends on how many students are referred on that given day.
9: When the school year started this year, there were over 40 students who were housing insecure.
5: Wow.
6: Wow.
5: Which
9: gives you an idea of the potential need.
5: Yes. Yes.
6: Are their parents supportive, or is it a mixed bag? Some parents.
8: It's a mixed bag.
6: So you have to be diplomatic.
8: Yes. Yes. I can tell you one story of a lovely young lady who grew up in Granite Bay. Mom and dad got divorced, and mom moved away out of country and left her with dad and stepmom. And stepmom and daughter didn't get along very well, so she moved up here to live with her grandparents. Grandma passed away, and Grandpa said, I just can't do this anymore. So she became homeless.
5: Mm.
8: And she was a delightful young lady, straight A student. And she came to the clothes closet one day with a little notebook. And I asked her what it was. And she said, I write verses. And this is how I cope with my life.
5: Mm.
8: And she was just a very bright young lady. Went on to college.
1: She
8: realized that grades were important, and that was going to help her get ahead in life. But she was just delightful.
6: Yeah. What gave you the idea? You saw the need. Are there other schools that do this? Is this you were like the first and maybe trying to expand it to other school districts?
8: I was the first, and I've had a few schools contact me, ask if they could send their students to us. And the reason we don't do that, there's a couple of reasons. One is liability and all the policies and procedures with a high school, but also the funding came from Nevada Union High School. We are overseen by a committee called NU Connection. And NU Connection is made up of staff, parents, and community members. And we were primarily funded through the SCRIP program. But the only grocery store still participating in the SCRIP program is SPD.
1: Yeah.
8: So our funding has dwindled drastically, and we're at the point where we're wondering how much longer we're going to be able to continue running the clothes closet. So that's why we are out more actively seeking funding and getting the word out about the clothes closet.
6: So I assume you try to get new clothes, or is you want gently used clothes? What can you bring and what can't you bring if you didn't have financial support?
8: Good question. We do take gently used clothing. The most important thing is clothing that's in good shape and that's appropriate for the high school age students. We have gotten multiple bags of clothing that really aren't appropriate at times, so I'm reluctant to take some things. We spend a lot of time going through our donations, and a lot of it's not appropriate.
5: Right.
8: So we do, I shop almost every week. Mm-hmm. Costco, Old Navy, lots of the discount stores. I'm pretty good at finding bargains.
5: Yeah.
8: So we do have a combination of new and gently used clothing in the clothes.
6: So how do you kind of, obviously you got boys and girls, totally different styles of clothing. How do you anticipate what you're going to need? Is it primarily, is there like 60% are female and 40% and that's what you buy? Or is it?
8: That's another good question, Rick. And we find from year to year, it varies. Sometimes we get more females and sometimes we get more males. Mm. But I also find that a lot of times the girls like shopping in the guys' section, you know, like the hoodies. The hoodie
5: right.
8: sweatshirts are really popular. but we do have a section that's for guys' clothing, a section that's for girls' clothing. I had a couple contractor friends build me fitting rooms, so we have rooms where they can try things on.
5: Oh, good.
8: So we just we give them a little tour, show them where everything is, and we just let them shop in whatever section they want to shop in.
5: Now, is there a limit that you place on each when someone comes in? It's, hey, you know, one hoodie, three t-shirts. How do you structure that versus just a free-for-all of find anything you like?
8: Well, and that's the nice thing with Kara and I having been there for so long and knowing what's old inventory and what's new inventory, what goes really fast, what's a hot commodity.
5: Mm-hmm.
8: So we do control, like we had a fellow come the other day and he picked out three pair of jeans and we said, how about you take two?
5: Right.
8: Or if they take three hoodies, why don't you pick your favorite?
5: Yeah.
8: So it all depends on what they've chosen. And like I said, we know the inventory, so we know what's been sitting on the rack for a while, what's new and what used and what's really popular.
6: Mm-hmm. So what's like a typical day at the clothes closet for you?
8: Well, we usually arrive a little earlier to hang and steam clothes that we've either just bought or received as a donation. And then the students are called in through the nurse's office. And I mean, Kara opened up early for me the other last Thursday because I had a commitment. So I got there late. And when I arrived, she had about 10 students in there already.
10: It was a busy morning.
8: It was a busy morning. So we just, and what Kara and I do is we introduce them to the clothes closet. We tell them basically what our mission is and help them shop. I mean, we both enjoy that. And it's funny, we'll get some kids in there that I don't wear jeans. I only wear shorts all year round. And it's really fun to get them into a piece of clothing that they would never think to wear. And then we encourage them to come out of the fitting room and show us. And it's pretty exciting to see the excitement. First of all, when they walk in.
5: Yeah.
8: I don't, some of them have said, I don't have any money. And we said, that's okay. It's all free. And just the look on their face, they're so overwhelmed sometimes. But that's part of our role, is to guide them through the clothes closet, help them pick out things that we think might look good on them and be good for them.
5: Yeah.
8: Yeah, so it's really fun. We do have some formal wear, too, for prom.
5: Oh, okay.
8: Some dresses and some suits.
9: And also for senior portfolios.
8: Senior projects.
9: Yes. Senior project days.
5: Yeah. Right. Yeah, there's a lot of kids this time of year.
8: Yes.
5: It's senior project time of year. I've got two mentors, two kids coming in that I mentor mm-hmm. for senior projects this year.
8: Yes. Yeah. So our biggest issue right now is funding and being able to keep the clothes closet stocked. We are very grateful to get some funding from Mimi Simmons and her assistant Holly Navo. They give us a percentage of their commission when they sell a home.
5: Yeah,
8: they've been doing that for about 2 years, maybe 3 years now. So we're very grateful for them. Like I said, the Script program. I mean, when the Script program had all the grocery stores involved, we were bringing in thousands a month, and now it's maybe $30, $100 a month. So our funding is really...
6: What's the annual budget? What kind of...
8: Ideally, Rick, I think that we could probably easily spend $2,000 a month stocking up the clothes closet. Our biggest expense right now is shoes.
5: Oh, okay. Yeah.
8: It's really hard to find a good pair of shoes that are durable, that will last under $40 a pair.
5: Yeah.
8: And we're almost out of men's shoes right now. So that's our biggest expense. Yeah.
9: And that's our number one need. Almost every student who comes in is looking for a new pair of shoes.
5: Hmm. Right, right.
6: Like dress shoes or just any kind of shoes, sporting
8: they
6: shoes?
8: They really like the skate shoes, like Vans, Converse, you know,
6: Etnies. Have you talked to Good Times for donation? Have you gone to businesses that actually sell clothes?
8: We're starting to do that.
5: Yeah.
8: Yes. Yeah, to see if we can get some donations. And we do have Marley Mueller, who's a grant writer, that's helping us write grants, but she said that there's just not much out there right now.
5: Yeah.
6: That's too bad.
8: Yeah.
5: And some of the shoes have gotten, you know, a pair of Vans used to be $20, $30, and you're like $65, $80. In that range, pretty quickly.
8: Yes.
5: Pretty quickly. And they used to be cheap. You used to be able to buy Vans pretty reasonable. So I totally understand that. That's really good.
9: The same students who are coming in and needing shoes and a pair of jeans and a hoodie are often grabbing a toothbrush, toothpaste, shampoo, deodorant. Right. So we know that there is real need.
5: Yeah.
9: And
5: yes.
9: They're just so willing, and it's so heartwarming to help fulfill that need and support them.
6: So how full is the closet right now?
8: As far as merchandise?
6: Yes.
8: I mean, we have a fair amount, but we also have styles that go in and out. So we have quite a few jeans in the clothes closet right now, but a lot of them are the straight, tight-fitting jeans.
5: Right.
8: And that's not the thing right now. It's the wider leg, looser jeans.
5: Yes.
6: I guess they're at the age where clothes really matters. Being in style, whether you're a guy or a gal, is just so important. I think we all can remember those awkward times.
8: Yes, absolutely.
6: And if you showed up with the wrong thing, you got razzed for it.
8: Yep. Well, and then the hoodies. I mean, the hoodies go out every week.
9: Doesn't matter what the weather is.
5: Yes.
8: Yeah.
5: Yes.
8: So I am shopping almost every week. Underwear, socks. Like I said, the hoodies, the shoes, those are what go really fast. And then just having to keep up with the style, the fashion.
6: So it sounds like you've kind of expanded into like toiletries. Is there any other things that you're seeing, you see another need that you might want to expand what you offer, or you think this is this capacity, this is all we can do right now?
8: I think that's about all we can do. Yeah. I mean, backpacks is another big need, and it's amazing how expensive those have gotten.
5: Yes, definitely.
8: And we're always running out of backpacks.
5: That's a big one, especially when you see how much load they're carrying. I mean, my kids, they're all 20-plus pounds. I can't believe it. So
8: they don't keep as much in their lockers these days. They like to carry it all around with them.
5: Yes, which I don't understand.
8: And me as a physical therapist worries about those backs of theirs.
5: Yes, absolutely. Too young to be walking around with 30-pound backpacks around school all day long. Oh, man, some of them are so heavy. Yeah, absolutely.
8: The other thing that we're doing that's been new the past couple of years is I've bought a candy bowl, and I always have some kind of snack okay. in the bowl, and it's amazing how appreciative they are of that, too. And they say, can we have one? I said, oh, yeah. please, have a couple. You know, they're really grateful for that as yeah. well.
5: Now, how often do you get repeat customers, we'll call them, you know, repeat kids? Is this
8: we try not to have repeats more than once or twice a season.
5: Okay.
8: So when they come in, we're very clear to say, you know, it looks like you've got quite a bit today. Or they might have a specific need. Like if we have a gentleman that came in and he needs a size 13 shoe,
5: right.
8: I need to go shop for his size 13 shoe. So I said, I will call you back in when I've got your shoes.
5: Oh, okay.
8: So we tell them, but feel free to come in, you know, when the weather gets warmer. We know that you're going to need some cooler clothing for the warmer weather.
5: Okay.
8: So I'd say probably once a season.
5: Oh, good.
8: Unless we call them back for something that we have to specifically shop for them. And we do get some requests.
5: Yeah.
6: So for those who are willing to donate, are you a 501c3?
8: Yes, we are. We are. Yep. Yep. So I have a little thank you letter that I've drawn up with our tax ID number and I mail that out with a thank you for anyone who donates.
6: And so you're saying that the kids can only come by referral from a teacher. What does the teacher, is there a form they have to fill out, or do they just send you an email, or how does that happen?
8: They just contact the nurse's office. So they're looking for someone who maybe isn't wearing appropriate clothing for the season. It's cold, it's pouring rain, it's snowing, they don't have a jacket.
5: Yeah.
8: Their clothes look worn or not washed.
5: Mm-hmm,
8: not clean.
5: Mm-hmm. Yeah.
8: Their shoes are falling apart. We had a young fellow come in a few weeks ago, and you could tell he was in great need of clothing, and we got him outfitted with jeans and hoodies and socks and underwear. And I said, how about a pair of shoes? And he said, I think my shoes are going to be fine for a while. And he held up his foot, and half the sole was flopping, it had fallen off his shoe. And I said, no, I think we need to get you a new pair of shoes today, and he was just thrilled.
5: Oh, that's so wonderful.
8: Yeah.
5: And keeping the sizes, how difficult is that? Because you've got freshmen who might be not quite caught up, or, you know, I mean, I think back when I was a freshman, I was probably 5'1", you know, but then by junior year, I'm 5'10", yeah. you know, like the gap in sizes.
8: We try and keep a shoe in every size as best we can.
5: Yeah.
8: And like I said, there are some times where we have to go specifically shopping for a size 12 or a size 13 or a small size, a size 6. Sometimes we don't have in stock. But through our experience, we've got a pretty good idea of what sizes are in need, what sizes go, what items go quickly.
10: One of the biggest compliments they give us is when they ask if they can wear their new clothes and their new shoes out.
5: Ah, yes.
6: I bet.
10: You just see their spirits lifted, and we think they're going to do better in the classroom if they're feeling good about themselves.
6: Absolutely.
5: Absolutely.
8: Yep, that's the whole idea, is to really help them succeed in school any way we can.
5: And how can people learn more? Is there, do they call you? Is there a website? How do they learn more about Facebook? How do they learn more about what you're doing?
8: They can call me,
5: okay.
8: Kim Carnahan, 530-305-6855. If they want to come and see the clothes closet in person, they can contact me and I can take them to see the clothes closet.
5: Yeah.
8: If they want to make a donation, they can write a check out to NU Connection, which is the committee that oversees the clothes closet, and mail it to the high school.
5: Okay.
8: Care of NU Connection.
5: Is there also additional information on the NU's website through the connection?
8: There is.
5: Because I know there's an NU Connection section on the website.
8: Yes.
5: Okay.
8: Yes. And it is talked about on that website as well. We're
5: also
8: working on trying to figure out how to get some kind of a website with a donation button, so it'd be easier for people to donate.
5: Yeah.
8: We're having a little bit of a a little bit of a hassle dealing with the bank and figuring out how we can do that.
5: Yes.
8: They don't really like us putting the bank account on something like that. So they said maybe a GoFundMe page or something. Hmm. So we're trying to figure out, because we have had requests from people, be so much easier to go to a website, be able to click a donation button.
5: Yep.
8: And just
6: donate.
8: They
6: exist out there. I've seen them.
8: I know. Yeah. I have too. So.
6: Do the parents have to be notified that their kid is doing this? Or a lot of times the parents,
8: No. Nope. So I always wonder what the parents think when their kids end up with all these new things all of a sudden.
5: Yeah.
8: We do have some students where we keep their new clothes at school because they tend to get lost.
5: Ah, yes.
8: And there are some laundry facilities at school,
5: yep.
8: So staff will help them. And Kara's been wonderful at helping students deal with laundry and things on campus. Kara used to work at the high school. She just retired this past school season.
5: Congratulations. Congratulations.
10: Thank you. I miss the kids.
5: Yeah.
10: So this is a nice opportunity for me to stay connected and continue to serve. Mm-hmm.
8: Well, and when she's there every Thursday, there's always one student that comes running in to give her a big hug and say hello.
5: Oh, I love it.
10: Thursdays are my happy day.
5: Yes. Yes, I love that. That's so good. Well, so we go to any website, you know, phone numbers, repeat. What's your phone number again that people can reach out?
8: 530-305-6855.
5: Thank you, and really appreciate you both coming on the show today.
6: Absolutely.
8: We appreciate you having us.
10: Yes. Yeah.
5: And a it's so great to take care of these kids. You know, teenagers, that's a hard time of life. And, you know, they're just, a lot of them struggle. And, you know, it's just wonderful to give them one bright spot.
8: I think one of the reasons I was so excited about coming on this show was to let the community know what need we have in the community and how there are so many children in this community that are really struggling and really need support.
5: Absolutely. Absolutely. Well, we hope everybody can reach out, go to NU Connection to find out more and give you a call. And we really appreciate everybody listening in today. And thank you for coming and participating in the show. It's been fun.
8: Thank you again.
5: And
10: really
5: interesting.
10: Appreciate it.
5: Yeah. As always, you can go to our website as well, Austro Financial. If you want to give us a call, we'll forward on information about the NU clothing closet. So we really appreciate you guys coming in. And as always, give us a call at 273-4425. Come experience the difference when you think beyond investments.
6: Bye, folks.
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12: On ABC News, I'm Wayne Cabot. A political battle may be holding up life-saving help for hundreds of measles patients in Pennsylvania, even as the Children's Hospital of Philadelphia warns of possible exposure there inside the neonative intensive care unit.
13: Pennsylvania now seeing over 100 measles cases in the last week alone, the total number of infections topping over 730. And now the state is requesting assistance from the CDC's disease detectives to help contain the outbreak. But the state is also saying it would rescind that request if the CDC did not acknowledge the 4 measles deaths it had reported. It comes after an online feud between Health Secretary RFK Jr. and Pennsylvania Governor Josh Shapiro about the deaths. Yuri Benajad, ABC News, New York.
12: Paramount now says its bid for Warner Brothers would include foreign investment of 49.5%, mostly Saudi Arabia, UAE, and Qatar. Paramount telling California it intends to leave Hollywood if the state doesn't drop its antitrust suit. Bloomberg reporting the Saudis are telling customers in Europe they'll be allocated no crude next month. Here in the States,
14: we spoke with one manager of a trucking company in South Dakota overnight. He told us that the cost to fill up his small fleet of trucks has gone from $3,000 a week before the Iran war now to almost $7,000 now. And we are seeing these costs go across the economy. Most goods, a majority of goods in the U.S. travel through trucking. And that is why we could see these prices translate into higher costs for food, clothes, and packages.
12: Elizabeth Schulze, the price to see Ed Sheeran tomorrow in Philadelphia is down 31%, possibly because his band and starting acts dropped out in support of Macklemore, who was booted from the tour for comments supporting Palestine. Tickets to see Macklemore next month at Red Rocks are up 45% since the controversy hit. Atomic energy inspectors are hearing it was the cooling tower of a reactor at the Kursk nuclear power plant in Russia that was hit by a drone on Thursday. You're listening to ABC News.
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0: take place in 11 days.
1: They're basically asking the judge to look at all the evidence and all the testimony in the case and come to his own conclusion that she's not guilty by reason of insanity, effectively, and basically make it so that there's no need for an additional trial. So we'll hear arguments about that motion. It's possible we even get a ruling from the judge.
0: Scientists say they have found a new type of wildcat. Could be the first living feline species discovered in more than 100 years.
2: The Leopardus tilcayo is a small cat native to Bolivia's cloud forests. It weighs around 3 pounds, about the size of most kittens, and has a distinctive spotted pelt similar to a larger leopard. A man had been keeping it, but as it grew, realized he didn't have a house cat. He actually had something completely different.
0: ABC Sherry Preston. The World Food Program says more than 1 million people in South Sudan may lose access to food next month because of a massive shortfall in funding for humanitarian agencies. I'm Wayne Cabot, ABC News.
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0: It is 11 minutes after 10 a.m., and it's a Friday, the 18th day of September 2026. And this is Swap Shop and the Shopping Show, the final weekday episode this week. We'll be back on Monday. And then there is a Swap Shop Saturday episode tomorrow from 8 till 10 a.m. with Pat Day. Pat Day will be here with you. And then Master Gardeners at 10 tomorrow morning. But today, the 18th of September 2026, Swap Shop and the Shopping Show on KNCO News Talk 830. And the shopper of the day is Morgan Hansen. That's H-A-N-S-E-N of Grass Valley, 477-5626, 477-KNCO. Text 913-4685. Hey, today's prize with the news quiz contest coming up at around 11:20 is a couple of will call tickets for Practical Magic, which is rated PG-13, showing at the Del Oro and starring Sandra Bullock and Nicole Kidman and Diane Wiest and others. You could win your will call tickets to see Practical Magic with the news quiz contest coming up at around 11:20 in approximately 20 minutes from now. We'll step into the news booth and find out what Paul Haas is working on. One of the stories that he delivers will be used by Chris Gilbert to compose his news quiz question, and that could, taking the path, give you the opportunity to win those will call tickets for Practical Magic showing at the Del Oro Theater. It was number one last weekend, the number one movie in the nation. Good morning and welcome to Swap Shop. How can we help you today?
1: I have something for sale.
0: All right. What do you have?
1: I have a 2018 FXLR Harley Davidson.
0: Okay.
1: Stage 2 kit, head work, chrome rims. There's several things that are upgraded. It's really nice and pretty doggone fast.
0: Okay.
1: $8,500. It runs excellent. I think that's definitely a fair deal from what I've looked into.
0: Mm-hmm. Okay.
1: I have standing dead oak trees. I don't know if this is to put out there or not, but, you know, for firewood, if anybody wants it, they can come and get it. I live in Smartsville, so I don't know whether that's part of the repertoire you do, but
0: no, that's fine. And so you're saying that they can come cut the trees? Is that what you're saying?
1: Cut them. Well, there's a few of them that have already fallen. They're dead snags. They're all oak, but you know they're not rotted. But they're 2 miles from the corner of Melody and 20. Okay. You know they're not way back in there. So
0: okay. And anything else?
1: That's it. Thank you.
0: And what is your number, please?
1: 530-432-6795.
0: 432-6795.
1: Yep.
0: So, all right. Well, thank you so much for calling. I appreciate it.
1: Thank you for your service. All right. Talk to you later. All right. Bye-bye. Bye.
0: So, once again, he's got the Harley Davidson that is for $8,500, and he has some trees. Some have fallen, and you're welcome to cut them for firewood. Dan Holliday did say we have kind of a warming trend coming up, maybe a bit warmer next week. And he had talked about some temperatures that could be considered hot, but the cold weather is coming, and it'll be here. And this maybe will suit you just fine, the dead oak trees you can cut for firewood. At 432-6795, area code 530. Well, the Gem and Mineral Society, they're having their 59th annual mineral show. So if you like rocks and gems and crystals or fossils, then the 59th annual show is not to be missed. It'll be held on October 3rd and 4th at the Nevada County Fairgrounds from 10 a.m. until 5 p.m. Saturday, 10 till 4 on Sunday. $5 admission for adults. It's free for children 12 and under and for military with ID. And parking is free. And they do have that the Mosasaurus skeleton. It'll be on display. So it's 8 foot. It's an aquatic reptile from the phosphate mines of Morocco, and it's over 65 million years old. That's a lot of candles on the cake. And accompanying the Cretaceous creature will be a large sea turtle, also from that same era. That's just a couple of the things that are going on. So sounds like it's going to be a great show, in addition to the gems and minerals that will be there available. And also they will have food that you can purchase from Top Dog and Coco's Ice Cream. So Saturday and Sunday, October 3rd and 4th at the Nevada County Fairgrounds, 10 till 5 on Saturday and 10 till 4 on Sunday. Well, if you're all about golden retrievers and black cats and second chances and everything in between, Grass Valley Library's new Bookish Meet Cute is for you. You bring your own romance. You're invited to talk about your latest swoon-worthy read with other romance readers, so they can read it too, you know, and get the benefit of it. It's Thursday, October 8th at 4:30, and one of your favorite all-time romance novels, you can talk about it, and, you know, get ready to tell everyone what you love so much about it. And they will be sharing seasonal favorites as well as tips and tricks for finding more books through the library. And that is a National Book Month. And for more information, you can contact Nevada County CA, libcal.com. So I don't see, oh yes, Grass Valley Library. So coming up on October 8th at 4:30, talking romance novels. Maybe the kind with I know we're getting a call on our text line, but we are unable to actually we can pick it up, but we can't connect. We can't talk on the text line, and we can't receive your message either. The only messages that we can receive are via text. So we call it a text line for that purpose. So if you're trying to call, then maybe send a text instead, and we'll get your message that way. And our text line is 913-4685. It does have some pretty jazzy music it plays, though, when somebody's calling in. The City of Grass Valley's 12th annual Grass Valley Howl-O-Ween, the dog mob costume parade, is scheduled for Sunday, October 25th. Yeah, the date and time has been released. It'll be from 3 until 4:30. Everyone meets up, dogs included, at the El Barrio Market at 309 Neal Street in Grass Valley. So dogs, costumes, downtown fun, that is happening on Sunday, October 25th from 3 until 4:30. The 12th annual Grass Valley Howl, that's H-O-W-L-O-Ween Parade, Howl-O-Ween Parade. Well, the Bachman-Turner Overdrive is expanding their No Speed Limit 2027 tour. Mark Mayfield has more. And I've been taking care of business every day.
2: Taking care of business every way. I've been taking over 2 dozen shows were announced last month, and the band has now added 6 more dates in Australia and New Zealand. The No Speed Limit tour begins January the 27th in Orlando. After a month in the U.S., Bachman-Turner Overdrive went to Australia and New Zealand for their 6 shows in February. I'm Mark Mayfield.
0: I do have some very, very, very important messages from our sponsors on the way. We'll come back with more of Swap Shop and the Shopping Show in just a couple minutes here at KNCO News Talk 830.

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8: And let's head to the phones. Good morning and welcome to Swap Shop. How can we help you today?
9: I've got a couple of cars and three restoration tractors. And I was wondering, my friend is trying to sell his land. I was wondering, am I allowed to lease land?
8: Sure.
9: Okay. So, I got a 1997 Nissan Sentra car. It's low miles, 166,000 miles. Has no tires, no battery, no fuel pump. They just need the fender put on there. Then I've got a 2005 Ford Expedition showing 117,000 miles. Then I've got these tractors. One's a 4010 row crop. It's just like a 4020. It's by 80 horsepower, and then I've got a 1456 cab tractor. Pretty sure it's a Gold Demonstrator, and then a 4240 John Deere with a quad range and dual outlets. These tractors do not run. They're complete, and I'm selling them for restoration. And my friend, he has the land. It's a cattle ranch. It's on Blue River in Oklahoma. He's got almost 800 acres. And he talked about possibly leaving his equipment and probably some cows. So if somebody could give me a text message, that'd be great. Or if not, call me, 903-415-0842.
8: Okay, let me make sure I have that number correct. 903 and then 015, did you say?
9: Oh, it's 415, 415.
8: 415, okay. All right, and so we 903-415-0842.
9: This is 0842, the last four.
8: All righty. Well, thank you so much, and good luck. So you'll accept a text or a call, correct?
9: I'd appreciate it. And I heard about that 5,000. I'd sure like to win about 5,000.
8: All right. All right. We'll see what we can do. All right. We'll talk to you later. Thank you so much.
9: Thanks.
8: Right. Uh-huh. Bye. All right. It was a bit muffled with talking about the tractors, so you can call that number or text to get more information. I did mention the Nissan Sentra from 97 and the, I think he said Ford Exhibition, but 903-415-0842 will get you more details, and you can gather more information calling or texting 903-415-0842. Well, Swap Shop, Shopping Show. 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Well, coming up at around 11:20, as mentioned earlier, and you know, I don't think I, in this segment, mentioned the shopper of the day, and that is Morgan Hansen of Grass Valley. And if we get a call from Morgan Hansen of Grass Valley prior to 11:30 today, then Morgan may purchase Shopping Show certificates at half price. 477-5626-477-KNCO. Text 913-4685. And let's see. Did get a text for a 4010 row crop tractor for restoration, and a 1456 O tractor and a 4240, and they are non-running. And I think that was the gentleman I just talked to. Okay, there we go. 903-415-0842. So it's a good idea to call and to text as well. Well, at 11:20 today, you could win today's prize, which is the movie tickets for Practical Magic 2, rated PG-13, showing at the Del Oro. That's if, big if, you can answer the news quiz question with Chris Gilbert delivering that question to you. And he'll give you a couple of choices. You just need to make the right choice there. That's coming up at around 11:20. So let's head on into the news booth so you can gather your information that will make it possible for you to win that prize. It is 10:31 and 67 degrees.
10: Good morning. I'm Paul Haas with a KNCO local news update. Two heroic Nevada County employees received special recognition from the Board of Supervisors at Tuesday's meeting. Isaac Novander and Sean Sullivan with Public Works Sanitation Division were performing routine field duties on a day in July. That's when they happened upon a mother and her two young children who were just injured in an accident. They say the mother was taking the kids for a stroll in a wagon when she lost control, coming down a hill and flipped over into a drainage ditch, with the mother losing consciousness. County staff says Novander and Sullivan rendered assistance and contacted emergency services. The special recognition was initiated by Supervisor Sue Hook.
11: I love this. This is what she wrote. Your two kind employees found me and my two littles on the side of the road just after we crashed. They tended to my kids and assured them mom was going to be okay. We were so grateful for these sweet dads who cared enough to love on bloody scared strangers.
10: The supervisor, Heidi Hall, also praised the actions of the men among other board members.
12: I think we all expect that everybody would do exactly that in a moment of crisis, but you don't really know until it happens to you. So now you know you're that kind of person. Thank you for stepping up the way you did.
10: And the 239th anniversary of the signing of the Constitution was yesterday, just ahead of what's been touted for 59 years as the oldest and largest Constitution Day observance in the Western United States. That's in Nevada City tomorrow and Sunday. Chamber of Commerce Executive Director Lynn Skrugrud says the weekend, as always, kicks off with 2 days of Revolutionary War living history demonstrations at Pioneer Park. She says it allows attendees to experience aspects of civilian and military life. That includes camp setups, cooking, and period music. That's from 10 a.m. to 5 p.m. on Saturday and 10 a.m. to noon on Sunday. And then the parade is Sunday afternoon at 2 p.m.
13: We have about 40 participants who will be partaking. Some of the crowd favorites, of course, include the Fiabra go-karts that are part of the Shrine Club and the famous marching presidents. And the presidents have a full lineup of every president and first lady who will be marching in period clothing for their era.
10: This year's parade theme is Life, Liberty, and the Pursuit of Happiness. And the event is preceded at 1:30 with the traditional reenactment of the signing of the Constitution at Broad and Pine Streets. Also Saturday afternoon from 4:30 to 6:30, there'll be an open-air concert with the Nevada County Concert Band and on North Pine Street. Join us for our next local news update at the bottom of the hour. 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I'm Paul Haas, KNCO News Talk 830.
8: And at 10:34, 67 degrees, and we're 10 degrees away from the predicted high of 77 today, and a little bit warmer for tomorrow, 82 expected, but nothing too unreasonable. Dan Holliday will be along here within the next 10 minutes, and he'll share what the weather picture actually is forming to be from the BNC Ace Home and Garden Center Weather Center. Well, two Nevada County Public Works employees were honored this past Tuesday. I think this was in the news as well. They were honored by the Board of Supervisors after their ordinary workday turned into a rescue of a young family. Sanitation Division employees Isaac Novander and Sean Sullivan were driving through Lake Wildwood on July 13th when they spotted a young mother and her two children after a frightening wagon accident. The mother had been knocked unconscious after the wagon went out of control downhill and flipped into a drainage ditch. And Sullivan said they drove by just at the right time. They stopped, they called emergency services, they comforted the children and stayed with the family until help arrived. The mother later wrote to thank them. She said, "They tended to my kids and assured them mom was going to be okay." And so thanks a lot to Isaac and Sean for showing what public service and simply caring about your neighbors looks like. And they were honored during the board meeting, the Board of Supervisors meeting this past Tuesday. And I think, pretty sure I heard that story as well during the newscast this morning, delivered by Paul Haas. Well, the Food Bank of Nevada County, they recently posted a social media message that in 2024, 18.4% of U.S. households with children experienced food insecurity, 18.4%. Food insecurity also occurs at higher than average rates among single-parent households, women living alone, and people living in rural communities. Research has also documented disproportionate rates of food insecurity among LGBTQ plus people and members of the military. And these statistics represent people with different lives, experiences, and reasons for needing support. And if you would like to be a part of the Food Bank of Nevada County or to help out with feeding those who use their services, foodbankofnc.org. Well, Point Class is coming up today. This is Point with an E at the end, P-O-I-N-T-E. So it's ballet. Got the extra E for ballet in there. And it's every Friday from 3:30 until 4:30 at Nevada Union High School. And you can enroll for a month worth of classes, which would be, you know, every Friday for a month for $15 per class. Or they have a drop-in rate of $18 per class. And even though it's at Nevada Union High School, it is open to the public. And you can get more details at 530-273-4431. And speaking of Nevada Union High School, tonight there's a football game that's going to happen right there at the high school, you know, outside on the field, on the athletic field. And also tonight, it is the night in which they honor the people who serve, protect, and support our community. It is Heroes Night. Firefighters, law enforcement, first responders, military and veterans, and all the everyday heroes who make a difference in our community. This evening at Hooper Stadium, the varsity kickoff is at 7:15 p.m. The community heroes recognition is right before that at 7 p.m. And that's a game in which Nevada Union is hosting Antelope, the school from Antelope, not the animal. And that's at, once again, at 7:15, the game gets underway right after that Heroes Ceremony. That'll be here on KNCO News Talk 830. You know, last Friday night, Nevada Union was defeated on the road. Well, not on the road, but they took a road to get to Christian Brothers School. They lost 49-22, so they're hoping to turn that around. And with Heroes Night, that'll inspire you, right? Our sister station last Friday night carried the Bear River game, and they hosted Union Mine, and they were defeated, a frustrating loss, 34-33. And they're back at it this evening when they travel to East Nicholas. So Bear River will be at East Nicholas. And that game, you can listen to the play-by-play with Tom Fitzsimmons beginning at 7:15. That's on our sister station, Star 94 FM. Yeah, Tom is right now preparing to go, so charging up all his equipment. 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And that's because Bear River has their bye week the last weekend of the season. And Nevada Union will be playing on Friday, the 6th of November. Well, there is a consideration, something you should be thinking about for lunch or dinner today. Bree Tennis has more.
14: That's because it's National Cheeseburger Day, a wonderful moment when the melted cheese fuses with the seared beef patty. 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
2: Here is your forecast on KNCO News Talk 830. Sunny with today's high 77, a very light northwest wind. It'll be clear overnight, Charlo in the mid to upper 50s. Sunny and warmer on Saturday with a high in the low 80s. Saturday night's going to be clear, our low in the upper 50s. And the outlook for Sunday, sunny, warm, and dry with a high again, 82. For weather anytime, click on the Weather Center at KNCO.com. I'm meteorologist Ann Holliday on KNCO News Talk 830.
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0: Swap Shop and the Shopping Show for a Friday, the 18th day of September 2026. Shopper of the day is Morgan Hansen of Grass Valley, 477-5626, 477-KNCO, text 913-4685. Well, the second annual Classic Car Show for the little town of Washington is going on tomorrow. Up to 50 vintage, antique, and unique cars and trucks will be on display. And it's from 10 a.m. until 3 p.m. The entry fee is $35. If you would like to have your car or truck or motorcycle or whatever on display, it is possible. There are still some places for you. Tammy Hayden will let you know at 530-270-9385. So once again, the entry fee is $35, and proceeds from this event will help fund engraved plaques and other improvements at the town's new Veterans Memorial Park. Plus, not only that, you see all these great cars on display, you can dance to live music by the Holcomb Brothers Band from noon until 3, and the Car Show Awards will be presented at 2. And this is all happening tomorrow in the little town of Washington. Also going on tomorrow is the Yuba River Cleanup, the annual event in which they pull the trash and other stuff that we don't want in there out of the Yuba River. The South Yuba River Citizens League coordinates this, and you're welcome to volunteer if you'd like. I understand you can still do so, yubariver.org. And if you are part of the cleanup that occurs early in the day, I don't have a time, but I know it's early in the day. But right afterwards, there is a get-together with food and music and family fun as well. So you can enjoy times that you have spent with your new comrades, or maybe your comrades that you've known for years. That is tomorrow, the 29th annual Yuba River Cleanup, and more details available at yubariver.org. Also going on this weekend, as you probably know, is the Draft Horse Classic at the Nevada County Fairgrounds, and that's through Sunday, I believe. And in addition to that, if you're going to the Draft Horse Classic, you know, you can drive to get there and park, you know, can do that, or you can park your vehicle and take Nevada County Connects. They are offering free trips, not just to the fairgrounds, but anywhere you want to go this weekend along their regular route. And you can learn what that is at NevadaCountyConnects.com, C-O-M, or you can call 530-477-0103. So going to the Draft Horse Classic or anywhere else that they go will be free on Thursday, today, yesterday, today, and tomorrow, Saturday the 19th. It's because of the County of Nevada Transit Services received a low carbon transit operations air quality grant. So that pays for all the rides that you want to do, wherever you want to go, including to the Draft Horse Classic, which is going on at the Nevada County Fairgrounds. Also tomorrow, like everything comes together for this weekend, tomorrow is the Grass Valley Farmers Market, and that's their summer version. It'll be going on through November 21st, just on Saturdays, though, not all the time, from 8 until 12:30. That's in front of JCPenney and the Pine Creek Shopping Center. So I don't know if we've even made it through half of the summer Saturday farmers markets in the Grass Valley. You can learn if you would like to maybe have a vendor's booth there. You can learn if you can do so still at gvfarmersmarket.org or call 530-265-5551. And now here is the entertainment update with Arletta Van Housen.
1: BTS will be among the biggest names in music that'll be in Las Vegas this weekend at the iHeartRadio Music Festival. They'll be joined by Benson Boone, Cardi B, Snoop Dogg, Muse, and Major Lazer Friday and Saturday, along with Stella Lefty, Kenny Chesney, Lainey Wilson, and Smashing Pumpkins. And if you can't be at the T-Mobile Arena for the party, you can stream it on Disney Plus and Hulu, both nights starting at 10:30 p.m. Eastern. It's a girl. I'm beautiful in the way. TMZ has gotten a look at the birth certificate for Lady Gaga's baby. It says Rose Bean Polanski was born June 9th at Cedars-Sinai Medical Center in L.A. It's her first child with fiancé Michael Polanski. We've yet to hear, though, from the parents themselves.
2: Jolene, Jolene, Jolene, Jolene.
1: Dolly Parton will be remembered in a big way this weekend at Bristol Motor Speedway. NASCAR teams and drivers will honor the music legend with pink butterfly decals during the upcoming night race. And the new Resident Evil reboot could be the biggest hit of the horror movie series. The Hollywood Reporter is predicting that it could make up to $50 million in its opening weekend, and it's getting great reviews with a stellar 96% on Rotten Tomatoes. That's entertainment. I'm Daria Albinger.
0: Coming up, it is Jerry Serino's Hidden Grove Project to bring our children home.
3: You can't function without a heart. Historically, Nevada County has been a compassionate and caring place to live, a live and let live culture, a place that when you need help from your neighbors, they're there for you. A community with a heart. I'm proud to say that's how I was raised. That's how I raised my sons who live in Nevada County. We are a very fortunate family. I created a business and our families together. Only because I started a business. Hi, this is Jerry Serino. In 1964, I left home after high school, like the majority of my classmates. This unfortunate pattern of mass exodus has gone on for decades, losing our talented children. But when we wanted to come back home, we did, and could, and brought our education and new learned skills back to Nevada County and became assets rather than liabilities, adding to the community. 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Today, with the unaffordable cost of homes, most couples, college graduates with skills wishing to return, cannot qualify to buy a home. One option is to start a business. 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It is designed to support low-impact businesses of like-minded people that wish to come home. Hidden Grove is a place to help preserve the heart of Nevada County, of good people helping good people. Where is the quality of life when your family is forced to separate?

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Friday, the 18th of September, 2026. Shopper of the day, Morgan Hansen. That's H-A-N-S-E-N of Grass Valley. 477-5626, 477-KNCO. Text 913-4685. A reminder that tomorrow there will be an additional Swap Shop program on the air. It's been on for years and years now on Saturdays from 8 till 10, and Pat Day is your host. So join Pat for all the festivities tomorrow between 8 and 10, and then stick around for Master Gardeners from 10 until noon. Also going on this weekend, and probably it looks like Everything All at Once. What's that? Everything Everywhere All at Once, the name of that movie. That's what this weekend is like, because another event that is occurring this weekend is the Nevada City's Constitution Day weekend, which has been a tradition since 1967. It apparently is the oldest and largest Constitution observance in the western United States. And some of the highlights include the Revolutionary War days. So that's both days, both tomorrow and Sunday. And then the Constitution Day concert will be tomorrow at 4:30. That's with the Nevada County Concert Band. And the Constitution Day parade is on Sunday, and that's at 1:30. And that'll be highlighted by the town crier. So our own Paul Haas, who takes his responsibility very intently, and he will be setting off the parade with his town crying message. So all that going on this weekend, and that's just barely scratching the surface from what I understand. Now, the one of the many highlights is the Nevada County Concert Band, as mentioned. They'll be doing their Constitution Day event, their concert at on Saturday at 4:30. So tomorrow at 4:30. And that's going to wrap up their summer concerts. So they probably will very soon let us know about all the holiday concerts that they are putting on. In fact, that information may be available already at nccb.org. The NCCB, as you know, stands for Nevada County Concert Band. And they're really popular, and they do such a great job. And this is their big finale for the summer, this coming Saturday, during the Constitution Day Street concert. So downtown Nevada City. And here's another event for tomorrow. Now listen up if you are interested in adopting a Nifty Kitty, because tomorrow's the third Saturday of the month. And so Sammy's Friends is doing their Nifty Kitty Adoption Day between noon and 2. That's at the Thrift Shop, which is 535 East Main Street in Grass Valley. And if you would like to get more details about these creatures, these felines, you can call the shelter at 530-471-5041 or the Thrift Shop at 273-0603. Or just, you know, set up a meeting. Just stop by tomorrow between noon and 2 at Sammy's Nifty Thrift Shop. And you know another thing that's going on tomorrow? That's right, you got it on the first try. It is the Nevada City Farmers Market. And I mentioned the Grass Valley Farmers Market earlier. Also tomorrow's the Nevada City Farmers Market. And they've got live music at their market. Maybe they do in Grass Valley, I just didn't know about it. But James Graham will be doing music from 9 until 10:30. And Jason Wilkins duo, so two of them at least, 11 until 12:30, and they'll be performing at Robinson Plaza's Market Stage on Union Street in Nevada City during the Nevada City Farmers Market, which is happening tomorrow and every Saturday through December 19th from 8:30 a.m. until 1 p.m. outdoors on Union Street in downtown Nevada City. And then, of course, they switch on over to their winter market next year, 2027, on January 9th.
Well, it's getting close to 11 o'clock. ABC News on the way.

0: the midterms. The Republican Party is encouraging its candidates to campaign on President's promise to pay adult Americans $5,000 if the GOP wins the midterms. But a week after Trump's promise, there's little evidence that GOP candidates running in contested districts have incorporated the pitch into their campaigns. I'm Wayne Cabot, ABC News.
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0: It is 11:11, almost 11:12 on this Friday, the 18th of September, 2026. 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The shopper of the day, Morgan Hansen, H-A-N-S-E-N of Grass Valley, 477-5626, 477-KNCO, text 913-4685. Today's prize in the news quiz contest is two Will Call tickets for Practical Magic 2, rated PG-13. It's showing at the Del Oro. So if you win these tickets, you don't even need to come out and look at us if you don't want to. You're always welcome to kind of look through the window like a zoo sort of visit. But it's not necessary because they will have your name at the box office at the Del Oro if you win these tickets. And your chance to do so is coming up with the news quiz contest at around 11:20, less than 10 minutes from now. Well, Sierra Nevada Memorial Hospital Foundation's Volunteer Outreach Committee is hosting Boots, Bows, and Bingo this evening to support local cancer care. It's a lively atmosphere featuring a delicious barbecue dinner, exciting rounds of bingo, and a chance to win fantastic prizes, all while raising vital funds for the Sierra Nevada Memorial Hospital Cancer Center. It's at the Oaks Clubhouse at Lake Wildwood in Penn Valley, and tickets are $75 per person. That includes the barbecue dinner and 5 bingo cards. And if you would like to increase your chance of winning, you can purchase an additional bonus bingo card for just $10 while you're at the event. But that is this evening. SupportSierraNevada.org gets you more details, and it's from 4:30 until 9 p.m. at the Oaks Clubhouse at Lake Wildwood, as mentioned. So contact Sierra Nevada Memorial Hospital to get more details. You can call 530-477-9700 if you'd like to get that information. Also, there's a welcome back brunch with the American Association of University Women at Peace Lutheran Church, and it's tomorrow from 9:30 to 11:30. It's a free program, and it is open to the public. There's a casual buffet brunch to serves to gather the members after a summer break, and you'll get details on engagement through many interest groups, learning, and community connections at this monthly branch meeting, and learn about philanthropy, a key AAUW mission, and the local scholarship program, STEM support, etc. So tomorrow, 9:30 to 11:30, and that's American Association of University Women, and their meeting at Peace Lutheran Church at 828 West Main in Grass Valley. And once again, that is free if you want to go to get together with those important individuals. The Sacramento Zoo Community Day, they just had one on Labor Day weekend, and the Community Day means it's $10 a ticket to get into the zoo. I guess normally it's more than that. And the next one is coming up, the final one it looks like, is October 2nd. So Community Day at the Sacramento Zoo on William Land Park Drive in Sacramento is coming up on October 2nd. There's another concert, the final one, the final of the 5 free concerts in Colfax on Historic Main Street is on the 26th, so a week from Saturday. The group is Steel Horse Stampede, and if you'd like to learn more about them or about these concerts, and maybe they'll be doing it again in the year 2027, liveincolfax.com, and this is presented by the Historic Colfax Downtown Association. Well, talked with a young man who was in earlier today to record a commercial with Sierra Harvest about the food fight, which is coming up on Friday, a week from today. And let's see, now is the time to buy your tickets for the food fight. It's a very popular event. This will be the second annual, and it's at the Castello Castillo Vista Estate in Grass Valley. It's a culinary challenge and a fundraiser that benefits Sierra Harvest programs and our local food system, featuring top regional chefs presenting inspired dishes. Guests will enjoy unlimited bites made from 100% local ingredients and then cast their votes to crown the People's Choice winner. So that's on Friday, a week from this Friday, a week from today, the second annual Sierra Harvest Food Fight. So not throwing stuff, it's tasting, and the different chefs are competing against each other. That kind of fight, a nice friendly fight. SierraHarvest.org will provide more details. In the Marysville area at the Yuba County Library, the historic Marysville City Cemetery Book Talk is happening on the 23rd at 10 a.m. And this is an historic visit with those who are housed at the Marysville City Cemetery, including the original Macy's department store owner, a former minister to Japan, a Donner Party survivor as well. Wednesday, September 23rd at 10 a.m., open to all ages with crafts and toys provided for children whose parents or caregivers wish to attend. And that's at the Government Center in Marysville, at the Yuba County Government Center, 915 8th Street, 530-749-7380. That's Historic Marysville Cemetery Book Talk on Wednesday, September 23rd, beginning at 10 a.m. And a reminder, a week from today is the Last Friday Supper. That's at the Grass Valley United Methodist Church. It's from 5:30 till 6:30, Wesley Hall at the church. And the menu is lasagna with meat sauce, green salad with Caesar dressing, green beans, garlic bread, and a surprise dessert by Carol. And that is free on the final Friday of the month. And so, yeah, beans, or my ex-father-in-law, Dave Perkins, he used to say B-I-E-N-S. And he was from Georgia. His family was from Georgia. Chris Gilbert, your family from Missouri, did anyone in the family ever say B-I-E-N-S when they meant to say beans?
1: I've never heard it pronounced that way before. Maybe it was just him.
0: Just him. He might have been the only one.
1: Just
0: only
1: wanted to be different.
0: Only one in the world.
1: Yeah.
0: I found it charming.
1: Charming?
0: Well, yeah. That's how I've been.
1: How about quaint?
0: Been.
1: Yeah, quaint's no good. Yeah, charming, I guess.
0: All right. Well, maybe we can have a test afterwards to find out what these words mean.
1: Okay.
0: Our prize today is two will call tickets for
1: movies.
0: Practical Magic 2. Did you see Practical Magic years ago in the 1990s?
1: You know, I had a discussion with this with my better half, and she couldn't remember the first movie. So we don't know if we watched it or not. I guess if we did, we we don't remember much about it. So.
0: Yeah, she doesn't remember it? Well,
1: it was a long time ago.
0: It was called Practical Magic.
1: It was practically 30 years ago, wasn't it?
0: It was just about 30, yeah.
1: Yeah.
0: Or is it 50? No, it was 30.
1: Oh, numbers.
0: Yeah,
1: numbers.
0: And it starred some of the same actresses, like Nicole Kidman and Sandra Bullock and Diane Wiest. They're all in this together. And it's rated PG-13, Practical Magic 2, but you got to correctly answer Chris Gilbert's news quiz question to get it.
1: And I mean correctly tickets. This time.
0: Yeah, you got to do it right. Chris Gilbert's
1: first guess. Oh,
0: gonna put down the hammer.
1: Yeah. Well, let's see.
0: Put that hammer down.
1: We'll see how I feel. All right. The question is, where does the Constitution Day weekend take place? Is that in Nevada City or Grass Valley?
0: Caller 2, you get to win, probably, unless Chris Gilbert puts a barrier in place.
1: No, I'm not going to do that.
0: At 477-5626.
1: 477-KNCL.
2: 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Guess I forgot to make it clear that Travis is a nifty kitty. He is? All right. That's fixed. Oops. You're right. I meant to say repaired. He hates the word fixed.
1: Sounded like there were two there. Not in harmony. Well, not in unison.
0: A dual identity.
1: Yeah.
0: Well, we have no Practical
1: have no
0: Magic
1: callers.
0: PG-13, Practical Magic 2
1: like
0: PG-13.
1: You practically had a contestant there for a moment.
0: Yeah.
1: Didn't happen.
0: Yeah, that's magic for you.
1: Okay.
0: But still, we are all chomping at the...
1: Dying
0: well,
1: to know,
0: I don't know
1: huh?
0: what we chomp at, but yeah. we want to know the correct answer.
1: Better get this done before this Chopin number ends. So, the answer in Nevada City, the question, where does the Constitution Day weekend take place? So there you go.
0: I think it's Waltz 51 in D
1: There's
0: flat.
1: There's no number in it. It's just in D flat. I knew it was in D flat.
0: Well, Chris Gilbert, try not to enjoy your weekend too much.
1: I'll do my best.
0: All right. And did you say Nevada? Yeah, Nevada City. That's where the Constitution Day Parade and all the festivities are going on tomorrow and Sunday, including that look back at the Revolutionary War. And time for birthdays and anniversaries. Happy birthday to our former colleague, Joe Hevia, who is celebrating his birthday. Happy birthday from your family and your friends and all of us here at the radio station. And we miss working with Joe. Joe was a lot of fun. And that's today. And then on Sunday, Lori Burkhart Frank. Happy birthday from your family and friends. And you know, if it's your birthday on a Friday or a Saturday or a Sunday, then you are required now to celebrate all 3 days. 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Now, tomorrow, you can call Pat Day if you have a birthday you'd like to pass along for tomorrow or today or on Sunday. 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Just call Pat. Same number during Swap Shop, 8 till 10 a.m. Tom Fitzsimmons is on the town today. He's at Grass Valley Brewing with the Rotary Club. We'll join him in just a few minutes. Also, we'll check Wall Street, and we'll get another news update from Chris Gilbert. It's 69 degrees at 11:25.
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1: I'm Chris Gilbert with the KNCO Local News Update. Although there don't appear to be a lot of high-profile local races for the November midterm elections, the League of Women Voters in Nevada County has managed to put together 3 forums over the next couple of weeks. They're all at the Root Center starting at 6 p.m., and the first one is coming up on Tuesday, featuring candidates for 2 open seats on the Nevada Joint Union High School District's Board of Trustees. Incumbent Olivia Pritchett is facing Nina Kopp in Trustee Area 1, with Tim Giroux and Keith Allen vying to replace Ken Johnson in Area 5. The League's Voter Services Chair, Jan Bedane, says today is the last day email questions will be accepted for this next forum, and she says they must be directed to all candidates in a race.
9: They should be short and to the point, and you can submit more than one. And what the League does is we take these questions when we get them, and we see, you know, how many questions came in about a certain topic, and then we prioritize the questions based on how much interest there is.
1: Then on Thursday, September 24th, it's the 4 candidates running for 2 seats being vacated on the Grass Valley City Council by Haven Caravelli and Hillary Hodge. The last forum is on Thursday, October 1st, featuring 5 candidates for 3 open seats on the Grass Valley School District Board. If you can't attend the local forums in person, you can also stream it on the League's website. Watch it on Comcast Channel 17 or watch them on demand on the League's website later. And at their recent meeting, the Board of Supervisors also took a few minutes to bestow special recognition on 2 employees for what was described as their exemplary demonstration of compassion, professionalism, and dedication to residents. It was initiated by Supervisor Sue Hook. While performing their field duties on a day in July, Isaac Novander and Sean Sullivan from the Public Works Sanitation Division came upon a mother and her two young children who'd just been injured in an accident.
10: Taking her kids for a stroll in a Red Ryder wagon. She was going downhill and the wagon ended up going out of control, and then they ended up flipping over into a drainage ditch. And it actually had knocked her unconscious, and we drove by just right at the right time.
1: And staff says the employee support continued beyond the scene, ensuring the family's belongings were cared for and later returned. Join us for our next local news update at the bottom of the hour. 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I'm Chris Gilbert, KNCO News Talk 830.
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12: Here is your forecast on KNCO News Talk 830. Sunny with today's high 77, a very light northwest wind. It'll be clear overnight, Charlo in the mid to upper 50s. Sunny and warmer on Saturday with a high in the low 80s. Saturday night's going to be clear, our low in the upper 50s. And the outlook for Sunday, sunny, warm, and dry with a high again, 82. For weather anytime, click on the Weather Center at KNCO.com. I'm meteorologist Ann Holliday on KNCO News Talk 830. Oh,
0: 11:33, 69 degrees, and it's time to connect with Tom Fitzsimmons at Grass Valley Brewing. Good morning, Tom.
13: Well, good morning, Mo. Yes, Grass Valley Brewing Company in downtown Grass Valley, always a great place to be. You know what? A couple of things about Grass Valley Brewing that's really basic stuff, family place. Really encourage the families to come in here, enjoy themselves. It's also dog-friendly outside in their kind of garage area, I guess you could say, where dogs are allowed. But also the patio has been rocking and rolling all summer long here in Grass Valley, without a doubt. They're actually changing. You know, it's very rare I walk over here and see Megan up on a pedestal where she belongs. Now, Megan, I don't know if you realize this, but Tom was here. And then he disappeared, but I think he's coming. I think it has to do with menu changes that are happening here at this restaurant. Tom, how are you doing, sir?
14: Are we on?
13: Oh, yes, we are.
14: Hey, good morning. How are you, Tom?
13: I'm doing fine. How about you?
14: Ah, outstanding.
13: You ran away because you said words to the effect menu change.
14: Yeah, I wanted to make sure I was talking with Chef Moritz about what we've got coming up.
13: All right, so when there's a menu change, does the chef tell you, you tell him, or you work together on this?
14: Well, we all work together and come up with different ideas from based on what public opinion is asking us. We'd like to see this on the menu, what different options we don't have or we'd like to see, and we base it off of that.
13: All right, does it have to do with, like, temperature outside, things like that, or what?
14: Well, sometimes, yeah. Absolutely more heartier meals, you know, this time of year and stuff, and then more lighter fare throughout. Spring, summer.
13: Megan up on a pedestal is kind of nice. You know that? So she's like a little
14: Megan's
13: statue.
14: Megan's been on a pedestal for almost 9 years now because she's been here since the very beginning.
13: Yeah.
14: She's like a cornerstone. Yeah, she's like the fabric. She's part of the interior design, in my opinion.
13: All right. Yeah. So what's she doing up there?
14: She's just changing the menu board around, make things more visible. We have our new... Or old, but back again, our Citra Arse Down just came out today.
13: Say that again?
14: Citra Arse Down.
13: Okay.
14: Right? And that's our cold.
13: I thought you said.
14: That's our cold IPA, flooded with a lot of Citra hops. Our Fest beer just came out a couple days ago. It's fantastic, and we'll be serving that till it runs out, which that will coincide with our Oktoberfest celebration coming up on September 26th.
13: Very cool.
14: And don't forget the Downtown Beer Fest, October 3rd.
13: Mm-hmm.
14: That's coming up. And, we also have a Bohemian Pilsner coming up in a couple weeks.
13: Wow.
14: It's going to be a lot of fun.
13: You're rocking and rolling here.
14: We're changing it up as we go.
13: No doubt. Now, what's on the menu change? Anything big?
14: So he's looking at more of like kind of maybe some Asian-inspired options,
13: okay.
14: Like an Asian chicken salad wrap.
13: Oh, yeah.
14: And we're talking about adding other wrap options. And actually, the secret menu is the Philly cheesesteak, but ask for a Philly cheesesteak wrap.
13: Philly cheesesteak wrap.
14: It's unbelievable.
13: I like how you're whispering this.
14: I know, because it's like
13: you've had one already.
14: It's a couple. It's on the DL menu.
13: Oh,
14: it's
13: yeah.
14: Kind of like In-N-Out.
13: On the down low.
14: Right. Yes.
13: On the down low.
14: So he's gonna.
13: See, I stay right with you there.
14: There, you understand.
13: Yes.
14: Now we have Bon Mi is gonna be back. He's gonna do his Bao Bao sliders that he's done before, and we're gonna do pork rinds, crack ones.
13: Very good.
14: Yeah.
13: Oh, man, that's all good stuff.
14: Oh, and new hours. Got new hours coming up. We're going to start opening for lunch hour. So we'll be open at 11:30, 7 days a week.
13: 7 days a week?
14: Yep, starting, Megan?
13: October 5th.
14: October 5th.
13: Yes, I've heard that before.
14: I think I did, too.
13: On the pedestal girl.
14: Well, my short term's caught up with
13: yes,
14: me.
13: Yes, yes. We just got to get some medication for you, that's all.
14: Yeah.
13: By the way, I'm just curious about one thing up there. I saw a pickle popper thing or something. What is it? Am I looking at that right? It's kind of
14: So that's a meat, a regular michelada with our house michelada mix, and we add pickle brine to it.
13: What is michelada? What does that mean?
14: So it's like a Bloody Mary, like a red beer.
13: A red beer, okay.
14: Spanish style, more spicy.
13: See.
14: Yeah.
13: All right, yeah.
14: Probably in, yeah.
13: Yeah. I can go bilingual on you, right?
14: And we also, actually the lager, which is down now, since the fest beer is on, you can actually ask for that beer too with a splash of pickle juice in it. Pickle beers are fantastic.
13: Yeah.
14: Especially on a hot summer day and you've been out working all day, get some electrolytes in your beer.
13: Yes. Well, starting October 5th, this is the place to be for lunch. You know what? You could always, I always find parking here. I really do. Maybe I time it good, but I always find parking.
14: I do too, incredibly.
13: Yeah.
14: Yeah, in front of the firehouse. I block the firehouse.
13: Well, that's all right. No calls.
14: Well, we rent it.
13: Yeah. And this is the place to be because the service is great. You had Megan, you know, on a pedestal when you come in. You can't beat it.
14: We have a great, great crew here, and they do fantastic customer service, and we're very fortunate for that.
13: Pedestal. Well, I can mean a lot of things, but I don't know if that's good.
14: We probably can't go there on air.
13: Yeah, I know. I appreciate it, Tom. Well, thanks for hosting us here on the town.
14: Anytime. We love having you guys. All right.
13: Yeah.
14: Thanks, Tom.
13: Great being here. All right. We're going to take a quick break, check in on Wall Street. Then we're talking the duck race. Yes, it is this weekend. I think it's the highlight of the entire weekend. We'll be right back.
0: It is 11:39 and 69 degrees. 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Yeah, the duck race, that's one of the things going on. And Rick, we've got the Draft Horse Classic and the Constitution Day event.
15: Busy weekend.
0: And the Yuba River cleanup is going on tomorrow. And also, it's Nifty Kitty Day at Sammy's Friends. You can go meet up and maybe adopt a kitty. Or in a cat's case, they adopt you.
15: Yeah, I guess so.
0: Don't get out there too much because, we don't want you overworked. We need you back on Monday with your updates.
15: Okay, well, I appreciate that. Yeah. So,
0: And speaking of which, how's it looking today?
15: Well, we're in an improving market, but still a mixed market. The Dow's still down just now 105 points to 51,673. S&P 500's off a little more than 3 points to 76.34. The NASDAQ was positive, went negative, is positive again, but statistically flat, up less than 6 points to 26,424. Taking a look at commodities, we've got crude oil off about $1.29 to $95.95 a barrel. Gold's up $29 to $4,428 an ounce, with silver up almost 2%, up $1.26 to $67.36 an ounce. And last but not least, we've got the 10-year Treasury yield at 5% even. So that's where we are this beautiful late summer Nevada County afternoon.
0: And we'll
15: actually morning.
0: Yes, but not for long. And
15: nope.
0: We'll count on you to update us on the final numbers for the week right after the 5:30 newscast this afternoon.
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13: All right, welcome back out of the town. Tom Fitzsimmons here at the Grass Valley Brewing Company. Always a great place to be, and it's very exciting. October 5th, they're going to be open 11:30, 7 days a week for lunch, so a great place to be. As Kevin Miller's here, he's the president-elect of the 49er Rotary Breakfast Club. It is tough to concentrate with the kind of barbecue smell coming on, isn't it?
18: I'm telling you, Tom, it's just a wonderful smell, and just a great environment in here. And you just walk in and you're ready to order some barbecue and a beer, but really nice environment here.
13: What's really nice about Kevin, he kept his tennis shoes on because I was going to check for web feet, because he has a couple of different roles coming up. One is ductator, because the 49er Rotary Club duck race is coming up this weekend.
18: That's right, and so as president-elect, one of your duties is, they call it the ductator, and you really are responsible for the oversight of the duck race, which is this Sunday, September 20th, as part of the Constitution Day Parade. And as you know, Tom, it's one of the 49er Rotary Club's biggest fundraisers, and really, really important in regards to how we operate and getting money back to the community through the form of scholarships and community programs. And beyond that, just the fundraising piece, it's just a great day and a lot of fun if you're out there participating in the duck race. So,
13: have you had to put on the duck costume at all for any events at all?
18: Fortunately, I have not.
13: That's a plus.
18: I skipped it, but there's been many brave Rotarians that have put it on, including on the 4th of July parade where it's a little warmer. And the duck will be at the duck race. She'll be on the duck's identity is always secret. The duck will be on the back of the convertible in the Constitution Day parade on Sunday.
13: Who's driving the car?
18: Mimi Simmons is driving the car, our local realtor. So I'm sure a lot of people knows Mimi, and she'll be driving. And she is a member of our Rotary Club as well.
13: That is a happening Rotary Club. You know, it's kind of funny because it's almost counterintuitive. A lot of people wouldn't think that Rotarians want to get up that early to have breakfast and such, but it sounds like it's just the opposite in Nevada City.
18: Absolutely. As you mentioned, it's an early start time, 7 a.m., so you got to wake up pretty early to get there by 7 a.m., but we're having breakfast and fellowship and some great speakers throughout the community, and again, it just reflects, I think, the commitment that our Rotary Club has to the community and full participation, not just in community events, but participating in the actual weekly meetings.
13: Yeah, it's a very big weekend for Nevada City, and the duck race is part of it. There's obviously the Constitution Day Parade that happens. There's a Revolutionary War, historical reenactments at Pioneer Park, things like this. But the duck race, I think, is a great family event. It's a great fun event. Visually, it's an incredible event, but there's always people that are new to the area, Kevin. So can you explain what this duck race is and how it happens?
18: Yeah, Tom. So first, the opportunity to participate is still available. The tickets, you can buy a duck for $5, and you may just win $5,000 if your duck comes home to win in the final sheet. But so there's on day of ticket sales there on site at in Nevada City, but it's basically it. There'll be 2,000 ducks in four heats, so 500 ducks in each heat. It starts about 2 o'clock, and the ducks are set in Deer Creek. And the course is about 300 yards, and they start at the top, come at the bottom. And if your duck is lucky enough to be in the front of the other ducks, it goes into the final heat. So it's a lot of fun. I think I mentioned to you that we have an announcing crew that creates a more...
13: Roger Krill, I
18: think. Roger Krill and Marsha Birch, and they make it more exciting. And while you're there, we have food trucks, ice cream, Red Dog Barbecue, our local Interrec Club led by Marty Lombardi and Liam Apple. The kids will be there doing face painting. The parade, which we mentioned, the duck actually starts at 1:30, and they'll be marching down Broad Street. So just a bunch of great things going on Sunday.
13: For everybody out there, these aren't live ducks. These are rubber duckies, similar to what Bert and Ernie used to have, you know, rubber ducky, you're the one, right?
18: Look, it's exactly like those. Thanks for clarifying that. They're not live ducks. But, yeah, just like a Bert and Ernie rubber ducky, and it's got your number on it. And so pretty easy to float through the creek, and a lot of fun.
13: Now, when did you first hear about this race?
18: So where I first heard about it is when I became a member of Rotary Club 4 years ago is when I first learned about the 49er Rotary Breakfast Club's rubber ducky race. And they got such
13: a perfect thing, because did you think they were pulling your leg at all? Because it's almost like too funny to believe.
18: It is, especially when you hear the things like the ducktator and the duck costume. And I was exposed to that, I think, my first year in Rotarian. It was July 4th, and so we get all dressed up for that. But it's just a great event, and again, goes to the money goes back to the community, which is fantastic. So.
13: And it's so much fun. But the thing is, that's serious money. Like you said, there's 2,000 ducks, $5 a pop.
18: And so that's just through ticket sales. And I think it's important to mention that, and the sponsors board will be up there. So we have, I think, close to 50 sponsors, 50 people, 50 businesses and different avenues of business have come out, and our sponsorship number, just in sponsorship sales, a little over $25,000 in sponsorships from Grass Valley, Nevada City businesses. And again, that money goes back to scholarship programs, et cetera. So pretty nice to get that. And then we'll generate another $20,000 from ticket sales. So it's about a $45,000 fundraiser, which is big for us. Yeah.
13: That is awesome, and it's a lot of fun. You guys, of course, being with Rotary, totally involved with kids and making things happen for schools. For the 49er Rotary Club, do you have specific schools or groups of kids you work with?
18: You know, we have a great relationship with Nevada Union, because our local Interact Club is out of Nevada Union. But I think what's important is that we try to reach out to any avenue of service, if it's youth, if it's seniors, if it's adults. Again, we try to connect with as many groups as we can. Rotary, service above self, that's our motto. And again, trying to get that philosophy of trying to serve, you know, Nevada City, Grass Valley is important to the 49er Rotary Club.
13: I can't think of any event that has that many business sponsors. I'm talking fair and everything. That's an incredible number of sponsors.
18: And really fantastic. Shows you that the word is out. People understand what the duck race is. They like to communicate, you know, they like to participate. And then we also have a special race. It's a sponsorship race. So all the sponsors get a duck, and we have a sponsorship race as well. So it's pretty cool. And all those sponsors will be out. They'll be publicized on a board out there. And again, just like anything else, we would encourage people to patronize those businesses.
13: Right. And it's all on the up and up, right? I mean, it's all like a fair start and all. You're not greasing anybody's palm or web foot up there or anything like that.
18: It's all on the up and up, and we actually have a whole team of people that are in the creek to make sure that it goes smoothly. But you know, it's just, I guess, fate and luck that if that you got that lucky duck, you're going to be pretty happy if it crosses the finish line.
13: Maybe have a little bit of a drink before you see Marty Lombardi in the creek with those legs. It's kind of a scary type of thing to think about. Anyway, we're going to take our one break and do that right now. We are on the town here at Grass Valley Brewing Company with Kevin Miller talking about the 49er Rotary Club's duck race. A quick break. We'll be right back.
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13: And welcome back here on the Town Talk. 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What a great place to be. Can't say enough. I'm very excited for October 5th start of them being open 7 days a week for lunch because we're smelling the barbecue going. They have their smoking weekends going, so the barbecue and Pitmaster Tom, man, how's it going? Smells pretty good to Kevin Miller and myself. Of course, you got the duck race going on. It is part of like a big weekend of activities in Nevada City. So really, it's important that people kind of realize there's stuff going on starting tomorrow and Sunday, really all day long for both, you know, all the events out there.
18: Absolutely. And I think you, Tom and I were, you know, you mentioned that. Go out and it's going to be great. It's going to be a lot of both days, Saturday and Sunday, a lot of fun. But more importantly, it's an opportunity for people to engage with your friends and your family and share an ice cream cone or go grab a beer and just enjoy the day. So it's a good time to get out and important to Nevada County to support your friends and family. So I'm looking forward to seeing everybody out there.
13: Yeah, it's going to be really good. And the parade is a very fun parade. It has marching presidents. Have they tried to draft you to be a president or anything like that? You have kind of a presidential look.
18: No, not yet, but we'll probably be behind the presidents. And I do know it starts at 1:30. The parade starts at 1:30 on Sunday, and they'll be marching down Broad Street. And going to be a lot of fun.
13: Because you have, this is going to be, I don't know if anybody's told you, you kind of have that smile right now with the, you know, you have a good head of hair, okay? Like a George W. Bush thing, throwing out that first pitch. Has anybody ever told you that?
18: No, but thank you, Tom. That's very nice. And again, we're just, I think part of the reason the smile and, you know, is I'm smiling because I'm really looking forward to Sunday as being part of the 49er Breakfast Club. So thank you, and thanks for giving us the time to promote it, and it's going to be a great day.
13: This means you're going to be president next year. President-elect right now, you're going to be president next year. When you become president, do you have in your mind some things that you might want to accomplish or some things you'd like to do?
18: You know, I'll start to think about that. I've been really focused on the duck race, but they do give you, as the incoming president, the opportunity to create your theme for the year. But what's so important, and just like any successful group, it's the team behind you, right? Yeah. It's the people that contribute that are leading avenues of service. It's presidential leadership, but it's rotary leadership and the team leadership. And it's amazing how many people just step up unselfishly and agree to serve others, which it's a nice club to be a part of.
13: And the other nice thing about this year's race is that the bridge project is done. It is up and running, looks beautiful and stuff. But still a lot of people, if it's not in their routine of going to Nevada City, this is another great reason to go out there and enjoy it, because you're telling me the way it's set up, it's actually better than it's ever been.
18: It's absolutely. I think it's going to be the best venue they've had because of the bridge repair project. It's beautiful, and it actually gives you better access throughout Nevada City. And it's just a nice site, and it creates this own excitement through the races and, you know, watching your duck, and hopefully it comes across first in that finish line. But the environment, just Nevada City downtown, just the history there of just a beautiful downtown area, to be celebrating Constitution Day there and having the duck race being a very important part of that on Sunday is awesome.
13: Now, Kevin, there's, you know, you joined the Rotary Club here in town, and you joined that specific one. Was there a reason why you did that one?
18: Not specific. The reason I was introduced to the Nevada City 49er Breakfast Club was through a member who I was doing some work at Toys for Tots in Grass Valley, and I was volunteering there.
13: Who the member was?
18: Deborah Wilder. And
13: did Deborah get fined for this by chance?
18: She probably should, maybe on Wednesday. But and I knew Deborah when I was working in the Bay Area in Foster City. I worked for the city of Foster City for 34 years, and she served on the city council. And so she now lives here. I live here. And she came up and she said, would you be interested in coming to a breakfast meeting? And the rest is history.
13: Talk about philanthropy. She's part of the Law Enforcement Fire Protection Council board. So I talked to her there on Thursdays. She's also with, I think, Interfaith Food Ministries on their board, too.
18: Absolutely. You talk, again, somebody about who models service above self. It's Deborah and her husband, Russ. But Deborah Wilder is a great leader in our Rotary Club.
13: You guys have worldwide efforts that go on trying to eliminate polio and stuff. Does it frustrate Rotarians? I'm just kind of curious about this. Just because we've had this lax thing about vaccinations in general, and we see measles coming back and rearing its head and stuff. Is that kind of frustrating?
18: Yeah, I think it's frustrating, but at the same time, we have some great members. Dr. Scott Kellerman, who is a leader in what's happening with some diseases, et cetera, in Uganda. We a Rotary group goes to Uganda to deal with different type of disease. We have a program that Deborah leads about women's hygiene in Mexico. So frustrating in a sense to see it happening, but very encouraging to know that Rotary, as an international group, will continue to be persistent and a leader in trying to fight those type of diseases to eradicate polio, et cetera, those things that you see that start to come back. So that's positive and encouraging.
13: Right. Positive. Now, I ask this about everybody that comes on with me. Kevin, I don't know if they told you this, but you're with the Nevada City 49er Rotary Breakfast Club. Why is that the best one? I think there's like five Rotary clubs in our area. Why is that the best one?
18: So there are. There's four clubs. There's two in Grass Valley and one in Nevada City, so a total of four. I've actually met the other Rotarians and the other clubs, and they're fantastic too, right?
13: Yeah,
18: but I think our club, I'm just, again, it's where I spend my time, and I can see just the great efforts in a bunch of different areas that our Rotarian, our 49er group does, and that's why I think they shine. And it's consistent. It's not week to week. It's not month to month. It's year to year, year to year, year to year. So I'm sort of this champions mentality that we are good at what we do, and I'm glad to be part of that.
13: You might have left out the Penn Valley Rotary Club for that fifth one. What do you think of that? What do you think about that?
18: They're probably great. I just never met anyone yet in the Penn Valley. So, but the two Grass Valley clubs are great, and the other Nevada City club is good, but 49er Breakfast Club is pretty darn good.
13: It really is. So you got a lot of heavy hitters there and stuff. And, you know, you being president, that's a very exciting thing. So what date do you become president?
18: I'll become president July 1st. So
13: people listening right now, if they want to get involved, get a duck. Can they do it the day of the race? Should they do it now, today, find a Rotarian, or go online? How do they do it?
18: I think the best approach, Tom, would be do it the day of the race. They need to do it a little before 1:30. I think the ticket sales close around 1:30, but there'll be a ticket booth. They're $5, so not real expensive, and it'll be fun. You know you have a duck in the race. So day of ticket sales, and there'll be a big sign right there at the bridge in the parking lot is where it at Deer Creek. So come in, buy a ticket, support the community on Sunday, September 20th.
13: Great festival unto itself. Appreciate Kevin Miller coming on here to talk about it today on the town here at the Grass Valley Brewing Company.
2: From ABC News, I'm Wayne Cabot. Dealing now with a global energy crisis caused by the wars in Iran and Ukraine, France convening the G7 nations to secure what supplies they can get. Bloomberg now reporting refining customers in Europe are being told by the Saudis they will be allocated no crude next month. This driver in North Carolina believes President Trump when he says this is temporary.
3: I think it's going to go down significantly in due time. But what are you going to do, stay at home? You gotta have gas. You're gonna use gas. So I mean, a dollar here, a dollar there. You're gonna spend it somewhere.
2: Then we found this driver also in North Carolina with a different take on Trump's prediction of gas under $2 after the war.
4: I think that he's crazy. He's the reason why the nation is the way it is today.
2: Today, Americans started casting in-person votes for the midterms in Virginia, Minnesota, South Dakota, and Idaho. America's worst outbreak of measles in a quarter century may have spread to Children's Hospital Philadelphia, with the likely exposure of the neonatal intensive care unit. Pennsylvania reporting 36 new measles cases since Wednesday for a total of 767. Many are in hospitals. Four have died, including two children. All were unvaccinated. Last time the U.S. reported four measles deaths was in 1992. Colorado Governor Jared Polis says hackers managed to disable remote access alarms and change pumping cycles at several private water suppliers. He blames foreign actors. Another hack involving two rival companies.
5: Researchers have reportedly used Anthropic's Claude software to hack rival company OpenAI. The researchers told the Wall Street Journal they gained access to an employee's ChatGPT account and read files containing company secrets. OpenAI claims it's now resolved the related security issues and thanked the researchers for contacting them.
2: ABC's Hannah Batal reporting. 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
2: A legal opinion in today from the Department of Justice about handguns. It says a law that has been on the books for decades prohibiting licensed firearms dealers from selling handguns to 18 to 20-year-olds violates the Second Amendment. The top of President Trump's planned arch in D.C. would have an eternal flame, not the usual blinking red light that the FAA originally called for. Floodlight projectors would be pointed toward the arch to alert pilots to avoid that 25-story structure. As for the Kennedy Center, the wrecking ball threatened by the president cannot swing without 30 days' notice, the ruling by a federal judge. ABC's Karen Travers at the White House.
7: There was also a filing yesterday by the executive director of the Kennedy Center that said that the closure right now is temporary. It's for 7 days, and this is really for safety concerns, and they're going to look at this on a weekly basis. Tonight, there is a rally, a protest scheduled at the Kennedy Center. Organizers are going to try to do this to show support for this cultural arts institution.
2: New York police arresting a man today whose family DNA linked him to a 1995 rape on a Brooklyn rooftop.

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5: Welcome back to The Ramsey Show in the Fairwinds Credit Union Studio. I'm George Camel here with Dr. John Deloney, taking your calls at 888-825-5225. Xavier's in Orlando up next. What's going on?
6: How are you doing? I'm interested in how I can pay off my debt and save.
5: Those are two opposing goals.
7: Yeah, that's
5: how are you
7: going to
5: do this?
7: Man.
5: What's the purpose of saving while paying off debt? What are you trying to do here?
6: I just feel like that I should have more than a couple thousand dollars, you know, available at all times just in case anything happens. But I don't know what the right number to have is for emergencies, and I don't like seeing, you know, the numbers that I have, if
7: yeah,
6: that makes sense.
7: I totally get that.
5: How long have you been listening to the show?
6: Not very regularly. My mom's an avid listener, so growing up, driving to school and whatnot, I'd hear it every morning. And I just thought it may be a good idea, because I knew it's out there, and I have those questions right now.
7: How much do you owe?
6: I graduated college a year ago, and I owe about $70,000. $20,000 of that is on my car. About $8,000 is on a high-interest personal loan I took out in college to get by, and then the rest of it is student debt, which is about, I think, $35,000.
7: How much are you making in your full-time work?
6: I make $75,000 a year.
7: Okay. So I want you to – George is going to give you, like, a path that will work 100% of the time if you'll just do it. But I want you – I love the fact that you're looking at – your risk profile and seeing, I don't have enough savings. I love that. That's awesome. But if you try to save and you try to pay off debt at the same time, saving while you owe other people money is like trying to turn the bathtub water on faster, but you haven't dealt with the fact there's a huge hole in the bottom of the bathtub. As you keep adding water, it's just going out the bottom. And what we need to do first is fix the bottom of the bathtub so it can hold water. And then when you turn that faucet on, dude, it will fill up so freaking fast. It'll go and go and go. But you've got a $70,000 hole in the bottom of your bathtub right now that we got to get patched up, because it can't, your bathtub can't hold water anymore. You get what I'm saying?
6: Mm-hmm.
7: So prepare yourself to feel really uncomfortable for a probably 2 years of really grinding, hustling, moving. And, dude, then that sucker will fill up real, real, real fast.
5: So I'm going to quote Aladdin here on his magic carpet outside the balcony. Do you trust me?
6: Sure.
5: All right.
7: I like how long that took, Xavier.
5: Let's go on a magic carpet ride.
7: I also pause when George asks me, do I trust him?
5: I try to quote Aladdin once a day. So how much do you have in savings now?
6: I would say about $3,000. I wouldn't necessarily call that savings. That just kind of lives in my checking account for expenses.
5: Okay. So if push comes to shove, could you keep $1,000 aside and not spend it?
6: Oh, yeah, for sure.
5: Great. Let's call that your starter emergency fund, and we're going to use that to hit all the little things that might come our way as we tackle the rest of the debts. Now, what you're

0: Hey, George Camel here. A few years ago, someone stole my identity. And let me tell you, that is not a quick fix. It takes hours on the phone, piles of paperwork, and a whole lot of stress trying to untangle the mess. And even after that, there's this nagging paranoia because your information is already out there. And the truth is, you can do all the right things and still become a victim. That's how common identity theft is. And that's why I'm glad I had Xander's Identity Theft Protection. When my identity was stolen, their team stepped in right away. They were monitoring my information and caught the issue, and their U.S.-based recovery specialists helped handle the calls, the paperwork, the cleanup, so I didn't have to do it all on my own. 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
2: 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And the 107th Annual Nevada County Farm Bureau Membership Dinner is Saturday, October 3rd at the Nevada County Fairgrounds. This chuck wagon cookout will include barbecue, thanks to the Bear River High School FFA. This is Barbara Svenhart for KNCO News Talk 830. No, little person, it's not an actual shower with water and soap and stuff. Don't you understand the difference? Oh, so sorry. How could you understand? You're just a baby. I said I was sorry.
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4: I'm Chris Gilbert with the KNCO Local News Update. It's called a one-of-a-kind event. Nevada City's 59th Annual Constitution Weekend is happening tomorrow and Sunday in observance of Constitution Day. The signing occurred on September 17, 1787. It's considered the oldest and largest observance in the western U.S., and the town goes beyond a simple commemoration. Chamber of Commerce Executive Director Lynn Skrukrud says the weekend also features Revolutionary War living history demonstrations at Pioneer Park. That's from 10 a.m. to 5 p.m. tomorrow, and from 10 a.m. to noon on Sunday. And the war is not really the focus.
5: And while you can see them fire their black powder guns and kids can participate in drills, it's more actually about what life was like during that era. So they have tents set up showing what a camp would have looked like. They are showing how they created their clothing and what kind of clothing they made, how they cooked, what they ate. So it's a really fun way to bring history to life, especially for young people, but really for all ages.
4: And Saturday afternoon from 4:30 to 6:30, there will be an open-air concert with the Nevada County Concert Band on North Pine Street. And Sunday afternoon, the Constitution Day Parade takes over Broad Street at 2. That's also where there's a reenactment of the signing of the Constitution just prior to the parade at 1:30. And registration has already closed as hundreds of mostly familiar faces get ready to participate in Circle's 29th Annual Yuba River Cleanup tomorrow morning. And trash and debris levels are as high as ever, sparked by the surge in vegetation that was happening after the COVID indoor shutdowns of 2020. Community engagement manager Emily Wilson also notes the chronic limited funding for removal efforts.
6: Our state parks teams and our forest teams are working as hard as they can and as fast as they can, but in a lot of places, the best, most responsible thing you can do is whatever goes with you goes back home with you. So if you have empty containers, paper, plastic, toys, anything that you were thinking that you should dump either in the trash is there or, heaven forbid, on the ground there, instead just gather it all with you and take it back home.
4: Circles, River, and Bastards, who were stationed at popular crossings on weekends through Labor Day, once again reported some of the largest crowds, especially at Bridgeport and the Highway 49 crossing. Tomorrow's cleanup is going on from 9 a.m. to noon. 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
8: Here is your forecast on KNCO News Talk 830. Sunny with today's high 77, a very light northwest wind. It'll be clear overnight, Charlo in the mid to upper 50s. Sunny and warmer on Saturday with a high in the low 80s. Saturday night's going to be clear, our low in the upper 50s. And the outlook for Sunday, sunny, warm, and dry with a high again, 82. For weather anytime, click on the Weather Center at KNCO.com. I'm meteorologist Ann Holliday on KNCO News Talk 830.
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4: I'm Chris Gilbert with the KNCO Local News Update. Although there don't appear to be a lot of high-profile local races for the November midterm elections, the League of Women Voters in Nevada County has managed to put together three forums over the next couple of weeks. They're all at the Root Center starting at 6 p.m., and the first one is coming up on Tuesday, featuring candidates for two open seats on the Nevada Joint Union High School District's Board of Trustees. Incumbent Olivia Pritchett is facing Nina Kopp in Trustee Area 1, with Tim Giroux and Keith Allen vying to replace Ken Johnson in Area 5. The League's Voter Services Chair, Jan Bedane, says today is the last day email questions will be accepted for this next forum, and she says they must be directed to all candidates in a race.
5: They should be short and to the point, and you can submit more than one. And what the League does is we take these questions when we get them, and we see, you know, how many questions came in about a certain topic, and then we prioritize the questions based on how much interest there is.
4: Then on Thursday, September 24th, it's the four candidates running for two seats being vacated on the Grass Valley City Council by Haven Caravelli and Hillary Hodge. The last forum is on Thursday, October 1st, featuring five candidates for three open seats on the Grass Valley School District Board. If you can't attend the local forums in person, you can also stream it on the League's website, watch it on Comcast Channel 17, or watch them on demand on the League's website later. And at their recent meeting, the Board of Supervisors also took a few minutes to bestow special recognition on two employees for what was described as their exemplary demonstration of compassion, professionalism, and dedication to residents. It was initiated by Supervisor Sue Hook. While performing their field duties on a day in July, Isaac Novander and Sean Sullivan from the Public Works Sanitation Division came upon a mother and her two young children who'd just been injured in an accident.
6: Taking her kids for a stroll in a Red Ryder wagon. She was going downhill and the wagon ended up going out of control, and then they ended up flipping over into a drainage ditch, and it actually had knocked her unconscious, and we drove by just right at the right time.
4: And staff says the employee support continued beyond the scene, ensuring the family's belongings were cared for and later returned. Join us for our next local news update at the bottom of the hour. And for news and weather anytime, you can go to KNCO.com. 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
8: Here is your forecast on KNCO News Talk 830. Sunny with today's high 77, a very light northwest wind. It'll be clear overnight, Charlo in the mid to upper 50s. Sunny and warmer on Saturday with a high in the low 80s. Saturday night's going to be clear, our low in the upper 50s. And the outlook for Sunday, sunny, warm, and dry with a high again, 82. For weather anytime, click on the Weather Center at KNCO.com. I'm meteorologist Ann Holliday on KNCO News Talk 830.
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5: I'm Chris Gilbert with the KNCO local news update. It's called a one-of-a-kind event. Nevada City's 59th annual Constitution Weekend is happening tomorrow and Sunday in observance of Constitution Day. The signing occurred on September 17th, 1787. It's considered the oldest and largest observance in the western U.S., and the town goes beyond a simple commemoration. Chamber of Commerce Executive Director Lynn Skrukrud says the weekend also features Revolutionary War living history demonstrations at Pioneer Park. That's from 10 a.m. to 5 p.m. tomorrow and from 10 a.m. to noon on Sunday. And the war is not really the focus.
6: And while you can see them fire their black powder guns and kids can participate in drills, it's more actually about what life was like during that era. So they have tents set up showing what a camp would have looked like. They are showing how they created their clothing and what kind of clothing they made, how they cooked, what they ate. So it's a really fun way to bring history to life, especially for young people, but really for all ages.
5: And Saturday afternoon from 4:30 to 6:30, there will be an open-air concert with the Nevada County Concert Band on North Pine Street. Then Sunday afternoon, the Constitution Day Parade takes over Broad Street at 2. That's also where there's a reenactment of the signing of the Constitution just prior to the parade at 1:30. And registration has already closed as hundreds of mostly familiar faces get ready to participate in Circle's 29th annual Yuba River Cleanup tomorrow morning. And trash and debris levels are as high as ever, sparked by the surge in vegetation that was happening after the COVID indoor shutdowns of 2020. Community Engagement Manager Emily Wilson also notes the chronic limited funding for removal efforts.
7: Our state parks teams and our forest teams are working as hard as they can and as fast as they can, but in a lot of places, the best, most responsible thing you can do is whatever goes with you goes back home with you. So if you have empty containers, paper, plastic, toys, anything that you were thinking that you should dump either in the trash is there or, heaven forbid, on the ground there, instead just gather it all with you and take it back home.
5: Circles, River, and Bastards, who were stationed at popular crossings on weekends through Labor Day, once again reported some of the largest crowds, especially at Bridgeport and the Highway 49 crossing. Tomorrow's cleanup is going on from 9 a.m. to noon. 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
9: Here is your forecast on KNCO News Talk 830. Sunny with today's high 77, a very light northwest wind. It'll be clear overnight, Charlo in the mid to upper 50s. Sunny and warmer on Saturday with a high in the low 80s. Saturday night's going to be clear, our low in the upper 50s. And the outlook for Sunday, sunny, warm, and dry with a high again, 82. For weather anytime, click on the Weather Center at KNCO.com. I'm meteorologist Ann Holliday on KNCO News Talk 830.
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5: I'm Chris Gilbert with the KNCO Local News Update. Although there don't appear to be a lot of high-profile local races for the November midterm elections, the League of Women Voters of Nevada County has managed to put together three forms over the next couple of weeks. They're all at the Root Center starting at 6 p.m., and the first one is coming up on Tuesday, featuring candidates for two open seats on the Nevada Joint Union High School District's Board of Trustees. Incumbent Olivia Pritchett is facing Nina Kopp in Trustee Area 1, with Tim Giroux and Keith Allen vying to replace Ken Johnson in Area 5. The League's Voter Services Chair, Jan Bedane, says today is the last day email questions will be accepted for this next forum, and she says they must be directed to all candidates in a race.
6: They should be short and to the point, and you can submit more than one. And what the League does is we take these questions when we get them, and we see, you know, how many questions came in about a certain topic. And then we prioritize the questions based on how much interest there is.
5: Then on Thursday, September 24th, it's the four candidates running for two seats being vacated on the Grass Valley City Council by Haven Caravelli and Hillary Hodge. The last forum is on Thursday, October 1st, featuring five candidates for three open seats on the Grass Valley School District Board. If you can't attend the local forums in person, you can also stream it on the League's website. Watch it on Comcast Channel 17. Or watch them on demand on the League's website later. And at their recent meeting, the Board of Supervisors also took a few minutes to bestow special recognition on two employees for what was described as their exemplary demonstration of compassion, professionalism, and dedication to residents. It was initiated by Supervisor Sue Hook. While performing their field duties on a day in July, Isaac Novander and Sean Sullivan from the Public Works Sanitation Division came upon a mother and her two young children who'd just been injured in an accident.
7: Taking her kids for a stroll in a Red Ryder wagon. She was going downhill and the wagon ended up going out of control. And then they ended up flipping over into a drainage ditch. And it actually had knocked her unconscious. And we drove by just right at the right time.
5: And staff says the employee support continued beyond the scene, ensuring the family's belongings were cared for and later returned. Join us for our next local news update at the bottom of the hour. And for news and weather anytime, you can go to KNCO.com. I'm Chris Gilbert, KNCO News Talk 830.
8: Bergen Athletic Directors Association.

0: And so these things really matter. And it seems like a trivial cultural spat to say, like, yeah, we shouldn't applaud people who use the inclusive Bible, and the Chronicles of Narnia should actually be faithful to the source material, C.S. Lewis.
1: C.S. Lewis.
0: Himself
1: was one of the greatest Christian apologists of all time. Yep.
0: Absolutely. And so these things really do matter. It's a slow degradation of faith and its place in our culture that is done systematically by the left, and it's just pull people away from Christ.
1: Amber Duke is the editor-in-chief of the Daily Caller and author of the Unfit to Print newsletter. And Amber, as far as I'm concerned, I'm always sad when somebody leaves their faith, but if they want to abandon Christianity, that's certainly God gave them free will to abandon their faith. But I wish they'd not break everything on their way out the door. You know, just please don't upend all the furniture on the way out the door. Amber, thanks for the time. 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
7: From ABC News, I'm Dave Packer. President Trump says he's banning several major news outlets from the White House. ABC's Mary Bruce is there.
8: President Trump saying he's banning three major news organizations, CNN, MS Now, and Politico, from the White House because he doesn't like their coverage.
9: We are banning them, yes, we are, and there may be others to follow.
8: With Robert F. Kennedy Jr. standing silently behind him, the president also defending his threat to tear down the Kennedy Center.
7: Now, the White House Correspondents Association responding, saying freedom of the press, quote, does not depend on whether the president likes a news organization's coverage, agrees with its reporting, or approves of the questions its journalists ask, adding, this is, quote, about the right of the American people to receive a full and independent account of activities, policies, and decisions of whoever occupies the nation's highest office. The president today signed a Russia sanctions bill championed by the late Senator Lindsey Graham into law. It expands sanctions, tariffs, and prohibitions on Russia in order to add pressure for Vladimir Putin to negotiate an end to the war in Ukraine. This as parliamentary elections are underway in Russia. An opposition group against the Ukraine war barred from running candidates. ABC's Patrick Reval.
10: It doesn't really matter because the Kremlin is aware that the polls show most Russians would prefer to see this war stop. But the election itself shows Putin is determined to keep going, and far from being ready to end it, he's preparing to escalate it further, convinced that he is getting closer to winning it militarily.
7: The Iran war keeps pushing gasoline prices higher. National average now $4.47 per gallon, says Gas Buddy. R.H. Byrd Jr. runs a family farm in Harnett County, North Carolina.
11: The diesel cost, I mean, a road diesel I noticed was $6.19 or $6.20 yesterday or something like that. And a year ago, it was probably $2.75 cheaper than that.
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7: Pennsylvania is asking the CDC to help with the state's growing measles outbreak, but Health Secretary Dr. Deborah Bogan writes that she'll rescind the request if the CDC doesn't transparently and accurately communicate information about the 4 measles-associated deaths in the state. One of President Trump's allies in Congress is openly criticizing his immigration policies.
13: With 46 days to go until the midterm elections, a Republican congresswoman from red state Florida is out with a new ad warning President Trump that his immigration crackdown may hurt Republicans in November.
14: Mr. President, some of your immigration enforcement efforts have gone too far. In July, 50% of the 50,000 people that were detained had no criminal record.
13: Representative Maria Elvira Salazar of Miami is a 3-term Republican endorsed by Trump in a district that's 3/4 Hispanic.
7: ABC's Karen Waugh. DHS says ICE is enforcing laws passed by Congress. A Tennessee grandmother's filed a lawsuit seeking $10 million, saying she was mistakenly arrested for bank fraud in North Dakota based on facial recognition software.
15: I've never been to North Dakota. I don't know anyone from North Dakota.
7: Angela Lipp spent 6 months behind bars, saying that in the time she lost her home and car. Princess Diana's so-called revenge dress is hitting the road for a tour before it goes up for auction at Sotheby's in December. The off-the-shoulder silk dress designed by Christina Stambolin has a pre-sale estimate of $300,000. Dave Packer, ABC News.
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0: Today, Lars puts you in the driver's seat. 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
0: 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Now, First Amendment Friday with Lars Larson.

found out just literally a short time ago, only a couple of hours ago, about Donald Trump striking an historic security agreement between the United States, Denmark, and Greenland. You say, why Denmark? Because Denmark owns Greenland, that's why. But he also wanted to deal with the people of Greenland itself. And what does it do? It grants the United States of America permanent military rights on the island, but stops short of full annexation. Now, what does that mean? It means that none of the other adversaries we have on planet Earth, like China, like Russia, or anyone else, can establish a location in Greenland without talking to us first. And it means that the United States has exclusive control over security for Greenland. Now, is that good for Greenland? I would argue it is. Is it good for Denmark? I would argue it is, because when Donald Trump first raised the issue of Greenland some long time ago, I remember we looked and said, hold on, Greenland is a bit of a negative draw financially on Denmark. Do you think that the United States may pick up some of that burden? Because, well, because Greenland could be an economic gold mine. I mean, Greenland has access to natural gas. It has access to oil. It has access to minerals. There are opportunities out the wazoo in Greenland. Now, could Donald Trump and the United States help to make that happen? We could. Do you think you could turn that around economically? I think we could. Do you think that benefits Greenland? Yeah, benefits Denmark as well. And benefits, most importantly, from my point of view, the United States of America, because it says there is a very strategic location in Greenland that we have to take advantage of. And if any other country establishes its foothold there and we're not there, then that's a problem for the United States as well. That problem has now been solved by Donald Trump. And I can't wait for the left to start figuring out, how do we call this bad? Because this is what the left in America has been doing the entire tenure of Donald Trump. I mean, from the time when he announced for president 2015, 11 years ago, they've been either joking about or ridiculing or mocking or telling Americans this is the worst thing in the world, that Donald Trump is the worst thing. I mean, he's right. He's commented before that if he cured cancer, the left would come up with a way to hate the idea. And I think he's absolutely right. So as of this Friday night, Greenland, and there is now a deal that gives the United States the responsibility for security of Greenland, and Greenland has signed off on it, so has Denmark, and so has the United States. So it'll be interesting to see where that goes and where the Democrat heads spin. But on a First Amendment Friday, your calls are welcome. 866-HEY-LARS. That's 866-439-5277. Send your emails to talk@LarsLarson.com. What's coming up this hour? The Democrats and their media allies say some of the most outrageous things, but which one takes the cake for the worst media quote of the week? We're going to hit that this hour. Would you like your tax dollars to provide SNAP benefits to non-citizens? The Trump administration tried to change the rules, but then a federal judge stepped in and stopped that effort. You ever feel like your doctor needs your permission to treat you? Is that finally starting to change? Are insurance companies finally starting to break and say you don't have to have pre-authorization to do everything in the book? Yeah. In fact, one of the biggest has made that change just now. And a shout-out to our friends in Baker City, Oregon, who catch Great Talk Radio all day on KBKR. That's AM 1490, and you can catch my show there Monday through Friday. Now, how about this? In America, should states be forced to house so-called trans women, which translates as biological males? Should they be forced to put biological males in prison? Well, the Ninth Circuit Court of Appeals, the most overturned court in the United States as an appeals court, they get overturned all the time. But Donald Trump has put some more conservative judges on the Ninth Circuit Court, and guess what they've decided? The Ninth Circuit Court has actually made a sensible decision for a change. They have decided that you don't have to put biological males who pretend to be females into a women's prison, that you can house them in a men's prison. I think that is a major move forward. The left is arguing, while they talk about the rights of women all day long, imagine if you're a woman convicted of crimes and sent off to prison. Horrible situation to be in, but still in all,
You owe it to that inmate.

right to do right by them, because you can't abuse them in prison. But what the states have been allowed to do is house biological males who pretend to be females, so-called trans women, to house them in the same facility that other women are housed in. And you know what's happened as a result? Sexual assaults, pregnancies, all kinds of things that happen that are the natural consequence of putting a transgender woman, meaning a biological man who pretends to be a woman, into a woman's prison. And you say, well, hold on. Why would those trans women be having sex with the real women prisoners? And the answer to that is, and we've talked to transgender individuals on this show, the fact that somebody likes to dress up as a woman does not mean, number one, that they're gay. Number two, it does not mean that they're asexual. Number three, it does not mean that they're still not interested in having sex. So in other words, you've got a biological male who likes to dress as a woman, call himself a woman, identifies as a woman, being put into a prison full of women, but his sexual tastes may not have changed at all. He still may want to have sex with actual women. And in that case, what happens to the women who end up as the subject of his predations? Well, I can tell you it's nothing good. Now, should we be concerned? And this is one concern I want to bring up to you very quickly on a First Amendment Friday. Should we be concerned that almost half of young Americans now support socialism over capitalism? There's a brand new poll out, 1,500 respondents, that's good enough for a national poll. 62% overall rejected socialism as a replacement for capitalism, but support for capitalism jumps dramatically in younger adults. 18 to 34, it's almost half. Now imagine that. You got almost half of younger Americans saying, yeah, we don't like the idea of capitalism. We like socialism better. Consider that. It is First Amendment Friday. And then think about this. It's 2 o'clock in the morning in Batavia, Illinois, and a woman looks outside and she sees a flashlight and a shadow outside her window. Now, the police say that man in her backyard was a registered sex offender. A military court had convicted him in 2024. He had taken a sailor's key card, let himself into her bedroom, and imagine this, watched her as she slept. He had never met the woman in Batavia, but he found her on social media, researched her, and then found her home address. Researched, you know what that means? The translation is he went to a people search site that sold a report on her, just like they can sell a report on you for about $2. 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
0: And you can always vote in our X poll. 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I think the easy answer to that is absolutely not. And if you say, well, that's not fair, what if somebody's emigrated to the United States, but they don't have the money to feed themselves? Let me tell you why that is supposed to be nigh to impossible. And that is that for about 100 years, the laws of the federal government, of the United States government, when it comes to immigration are these. If you want to immigrate to the United States, you have to persuade our government, because remember, you're a foreign national. You don't have a constitutional right to enter the United States. Once you get here, you have constitutional rights. But to get into the United States, you do not have a right to enter the United States. You have to persuade America. You have to say, I'd like to move to your country. And what our country says, reasonably, well, are you going to be able to support yourself? Do you have skills? Do you have the ability to earn a living? Do you have the ability to pay your bills? What is written in the law is that you are unlikely to become a public charge. It's a fancy lawyer phrase, probably cost a lot of money, that says, I'm not likely to end up on the dole. I have skills, I have talents, I can earn a paycheck, I can pay my own way. And yet, you have a bunch of states, about 20 of them in America, that are deep blue political states. They're Democrat-dominated states. And what they say is, we want to give free stuff to people who've come into the country, legally or not legally. Well, a federal judge just decided to block the Trump administration's restrictions on SNAP benefits. SNAP is food stamps for lawful permanent residents who are not citizens. Do you know who most of those people are that they're talking about? Because I just finished telling you that if you came in on a green card or you came in on a work visa, you should be capable of supporting yourself. The reason they're calling them lawful permanent residents is that the Biden administration, the administration of President Otto Penn, decided to grant asylum or refugee status to millions and millions of people to come into the United States. And when they did that, by giving them lawful status, but saying that you are coming in as a refugee, an asylum seeker, here's a work permit, etc., it made them eligible for those benefits, despite the fact that federal law says immigrants to the United States are supposed to come in capable of supporting themselves. That's not what's happening right now. You can find the X poll question at Lars Larson Show and at LarsLarson.com. And on a First Amendment Friday, your calls are welcome on any subject whatsoever. And of course, naysayers will always go to the head of the list at 866-439-5277. Send your emails to talk@LarsLarson.com. Now, UnitedHealthcare, biggest health insurance company in America, has just announced it's going to eliminate 30% of its prior authorization requirements, and that begins in less than 2 weeks on the 1st of October. And why are they doing that? If you're in my boat, I do a talk show like this, do I talk to people routinely who have a problem and they say, well, I came down with this medical condition, and it should be covered by my insurance, except I need the treatment right now, except my doctor tells me he has to get pre-authorization from the insurance company before they're allowed to do the treatment. Now, can you imagine that occasionally that ends up leaving people who are ill, lacking the treatment that they need, and that time goes by? And in many cases, you can't do that. Well, here's what UnitedHealthcare promises. They say they're going to remove the requirements from about 1,700 different treatments and simply say, if you come in, you don't have to get pre-authorization. We can do those treatments without having to run you through the process. The reductions apply to UnitedHealthcare commercial, Medicare Advantage, community, individual exchange, and Oxford plans. I think this is a significant game changer. I believe it is. The affected services span a whole bunch of different specialties. Some of them, and you'll recognize them, cardiology, genetic and laboratory testing, chiropractic care, physical, occupational and speech therapy, orthopedic and musculoskeletal procedures. Boy, that's a hard one to say. Wrap your mouth around that. Prior authorization is an essential safeguard, but should only be used when it truly protects the patients and improves care. That's the message from UnitedHealthcare. Now, my only question is this actually going to be a real reform, or is it just public relations? Because the health insurance companies understand that they are very much under the microscope right now. They understand the public is watching very, very carefully because the public is deeply distrustful of insurance companies in general and health insurance companies in particular. Now, what UnitedHealthcare had said, prior authorization was required for about 2% of its medical services before the latest reduction. We are encouraged by the news of UnitedHealthcare reducing prior authorization, but voluntary commitments from any insurer should not be mistaken for solving the problem. That's the comment of Dr. Stephen Amon, who is chair of the American College of Gastroenterology. Lasting change requires policymakers to enact policies that protect our patients. That's the one where I would tend to disagree with the doctor, and I'll tell you why. What this doctor is telling you is that the best medical practices and policies are the ones passed by the government. In other words, he doesn't want private entities like insurance companies or healthcare to make the decision. He wants the government to set the policies and then lock it into the law. Now, I would imagine that if you went to almost any doctor in America and you said, "Doctor, would you practice better if the Congress told you what you have to do and when you have to do it and how you should do it for your patients?" I would imagine that most doctors would say to you, "No, the government should stay the heck out of my business. I'm the doctor. They're the lawmakers. Make laws." But in this case, I think UnitedHealthcare, and believe me, I've got no dog in the fight. I'm not covered by UnitedHealthcare, nor do I have stock in UnitedHealthcare, nor do I have any financial involvement, and never have had any financial involvement with UnitedHealthcare. But knowing that they're one of the biggest dogs in the playing field when it comes to health insurance in America, the idea that they would come out and say, "We're going to simply take off the prior authorization requirement for 1,700 treatments," seems like a step in the right direction. And I'll tell you something else. I wouldn't mind at all if health insurance companies say, "We're going to go ahead and do these without prior authorization." If, however, we find out after the fact that the medical services that you got were not legitimate, that they were not legitimately applied to how you are sick, then we will go out and we will pry that money. We'll claw the money back. Glad to get your calls. It's First Amendment Friday, 866-439-5277. 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Hey, folks, there's a free report, and I need you to put your hands on this report. It's called The Secret War on Cash. 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
11: I'm Chris Gilbert with the KNCO Local News Update. It's called a one-of-a-kind event. Nevada City's 59th Annual Constitution Weekend is happening tomorrow and Sunday in observance of Constitution Day. The signing occurred on September 17, 1787. It's considered the oldest and largest observance in the western U.S. And the town goes beyond a simple commemoration. Chamber of Commerce Executive Director Lynn Skrukrud says the weekend also features Revolutionary War living history demonstrations at Pioneer Park. That's from 10 a.m. to 5 p.m. tomorrow and from 10 a.m. to noon on Sunday. And the war is not really the focus.
12: And while you can see them fire their black powder guns and kids can participate in drills, it's more actually about what life was like during that era. So they have tents set up showing what a camp would have looked like. They are showing how they created their clothing and what kind of clothing they made, how they cooked, what they ate. So it's a really fun way to bring history to life, especially for young people, but really for all ages.
11: And Saturday afternoon from 4:30 to 6:30, there will be an open-air concert with the Nevada County Concert Band on North Pine Street. And Sunday afternoon, the Constitution Day Parade takes over Broad Street at 2. That's also where there's a reenactment of the signing of the Constitution just prior to the parade at 1:30. And registration is already closed as hundreds of mostly familiar faces get ready to participate in Circle's 29th Annual Yuba River Cleanup tomorrow morning. And trash and debris levels are as high as ever, sparked by the surge in visitation that was happening after the COVID indoor shutdowns of 2020. Community engagement manager Emily Wilson also notes the chronic limited funding for removal efforts.
13: Our state parks teams and our forest teams are working as hard as they can and as fast as they can, but in a lot of places, the best, most responsible thing you can do is whatever goes with you goes back home with you. So if you have empty containers, paper, plastic, toys, anything that you were thinking that you should dump either in the trash is there or, heaven forbid, on the ground there, instead just gather it all with you and take it back home.
11: Circle's river ambassadors, who were stationed at popular crossings on weekends through Labor Day, once again reported some of the largest crowds, especially at Bridgeport and the Highway 49 crossing. Tomorrow's cleanup is going on from 9 a.m. to noon. 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
1: Hey, welcome back to the Lars Larson Show. It's First Amendment Friday. 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
2: Hey, thanks for having me, Lars. Appreciate it.
1: Hey, I have so wanted to do this, and maybe we'll make this a regular thing. Worst media quotes of the week. Because, I mean, look, we gather a certain amount of audio and video, but we aren't able to be as all-encompassing as the MRC is. So would you mind sharing with my audience some of the prizes from the last week?
2: Okay, so this is going back to last week, and people can go online and vote for the one that they think is the worst. So our nominees this week is, our nominee number one is Eddie Glaude of MS Now, who reacted to a clip of Vice President J.D. Vance saying that we're being tired of called racist for noticing that our country was becoming dirtier. Well, Glaude's reaction was he's tired of being called a racist. He's not necessarily tired of being racist. That happened on September 12th. So that's Eddie Glaude's reaction to J.D. Vance. Once again, the left making everything about racism, just wanting to have things be safe and prosperous. Number two, we have Joe Scarborough, who says our grandchildren will look back at ICE agents the same way we looked at internment camps in World War II. Once again, MS Now, Joe Scarborough coming through with the obligatory Nazi ICE reference of the week. That pretty much happens every week. There's one, at least, if not many, but you know, Joe Scarborough came in with that one. And then third, and I got to be honest, this is my personal favorite.
1: Yeah.
2: This is my personal favorite. This happened on September 11th. Gayle King sat down with the Lindsey Clancy juror, and they were talking about the trial holdout, and she found out that the trial holdout juror is a black man. And her reaction was, whoa, I have to sit with that for just a second. I guess she had to, you know, take a moment to decide whether she wanted to be racist or sexist. You know, and of course, it's very unfortunate what happened to that holdout juror as the media kind of dug into his past and is trying to get revenge on him for not going the way that they seem to want him to.
1: And I got to tell you something, Eric. When I was a reporter, before I became a, you know, a pundit or a talk show host and put my opinion in, I kept my opinion out of stories. And I would always challenge people, find my opinion anywhere in that story. And they couldn't. But one of the things I always stuck to was you have to, if you're a reporter, you've got to treat things the same. So if you're going to go out and dig into the background of the holdout juror, then is there any reason that you can give to not go out and dig into the various backgrounds of the other 11? His accusers who went out and publicly defamed him. I think you'd be honor bound to do that. And yet, have you seen any of the major media, the legacy media, do that and say, well, if we're going to dig into the eviction record or the domestic violence record of this holdout juror, we need to do that to the other 11? Because I'd be willing to bet the other 11, they're not all saints, and they probably have some dirt in their background, and yet the legacy media kept it quiet.
2: Right. And Lars, we found at the Media Research Center, we did a study. And most on the coverage that the media had. Now, don't forget, this is a woman that admitted that she killed her own children.
1: Yep.
2: The media rallied around that, but decided to investigate a holdout juror that, as one juror said, he just couldn't seem to get over the fact that she viciously killed her children. Yeah, that was a prize quote. But we looked at it, and in our study, you know, we have 95% negative coverage of the juror. Well, we have 65% positive coverage for Lindsey Clancy, you know, talking about her being, you know, oh, is a beautiful family and she clearly loved her children. I mean, most of this came out, you know, from the interviews with the jurors in the post verdict, but they gave that error time. But of course, they won't give any positive coverage to this to the holdout juror.
1: No, and in fact, when you take a look at how they looked at this stuff, even the so-called domestic violence charge, I mean, I got no reason to support, you know, guys who, you know, or women who beat on their spouses or significant others. Fine. In his case, the charge was brought that he had shoved his soon-to-be ex-wife up against a dresser, and she made the charge that he did it. He denied it. So it was a he said, she said. And then immediately after she got custody of the kids, she dropped the charge, and she was asked, well, why aren't you pursuing this? If the man assaulted you, you should pursue it. And she said, well, I was afraid that the judge would rule against me on custody. And I thought, huh, a judge who finds out that your husband or, you know, now ex-husband has assaulted you is going to then give the kids to the assaultive dad instead of giving the kids to mom? None of that added up. But what did add up was maybe the accusation was happening because they were in the middle of a custody dispute. I don't know. And maybe the guy was rightly being evicted from his house. But how do you do it to one juror and not look at all the other ones as well?
2: Well, you know, let's make it more than the juror, though. I mean, let's look at, you know, in the past, Graham Plattner, they had no interest in digging in his past. The Senate candidate from Maine, the previous Senate candidate with a Nazi tattoo. You know, they knew he had a Nazi tattoo. They knew he had this past until the domestic assault allegations came out. They had no interest in digging into his past and looking at his past comments, what he posted on Reddit. Same with Abdul Al-Sayed. He can just simply say, oh, sure, I hung out with Hassan Piker. He's just a Twitch streamer. We'll dismiss it. Well, you know, you're the one who brought him up with you on the platform on the campaign trail.
1: Yep.
2: So maybe you want to describe why you did that and how good of friends you two are and where your ideas meet. But the media has no interest in that. But, boy, they have a lot of interest. And of all things, a Haitian man who the media was loving a few weeks ago, but now they don't like this particular one. So it's not just that they do it for him.

0: He's a private citizen.
1: Yep.
0: Who was summoned to his jury duty. Both lawyers had a chance to say they didn't want him in the jury pool, but they both accept, the defense and the prosecution accepted him. He did his duty. He didn't seek to become a public figure.
1: Nope.
0: But the media made him one. The media went after him. It's unbelievable. It's hard to believe that they weren't out for revenge here.
1: It does sound like that's what they were doing. That's Eric Schiner. Eric, thanks very much. Senior Director at Media Research Center Video. Eric, we appreciate the time. Back in a moment. It's First Amendment Friday, 866-439-5277. 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
0: Hey, welcome back to the Lawrence Larson Show. It's a pleasure to be with you. I'm glad to get to your phone calls and emails at 866-HEY-LARS. But Donald Trump has done something, and I think it's going to get a lot of people's attention. He's finally taken action against some of the fake news out there. And I guarantee you, this one is going to end up in court. It's going to end up in lawsuits. And then you're going to have the legal question. Can the courts actually tell a president you must welcome some of the turncoat legacy media into the White House? Or is the president of the United States entitled to say, I'll choose who comes to my press conferences, and I'll choose who's not allowed to come to my press conferences? Anyway, it's First Amendment Friday. Before I get into the details of that story, 866-HEY-LARS. That's 866-439-5277. Send your emails to talk@LarsLarson.com. If you happen to be a naysayer, we always put naysayers right to the head of the list at 866-439-5277. You can vote in our poll on X, the daily question found at Lars Larson Show and at LarsLarson.com. The real Donald Trump account. I am proud to announce that effective immediately, I am banning fake news CNN, MS Now, who recently changed their name from MSNBC due to lack of viewership and credibility, and Politico, the recipients of an illegal and ridiculous $8 million subscription, an all-time record, directly from the U.S. government under crooked Joe Biden, and he's right about that. In order to keep them alive, it seems like corruption to me. From the White House. They are banned from the White House as a result of their constant reporting of fake news. Media outlets should not be able to constantly write or report fiction and lies when they're covering the president, the Trump administration, or the United States of America. Thank you for attention to this matter. Signed, President Donald J. Trump. So, what's going to happen next? Well, of course, the media collectively is going to be apoplectic. They're going to say, how dare you do this? They might even get some of the folks over at Fox News who are less conservative every single minute to come out and say, well, you can't do this to CNN. Yes, you can. I mean, there are plenty of administrations that have decided we're going to allow questions from certain reporters. We're going to disallow questions from certain reporters. In fact, the responses are already coming in today. Quote, there will be a lawsuit and the Trump White House will likely lose. That's not the point. The process is the punishment. When this is litigated, the fake news will be barred from the White House. The president posted this afternoon, Politico's being cut off, CNN's being cut off. Yeah, I'm sure they're already calling their lawyers, but are they going to be able to get the courts to tell the president what to do? I don't think so. I mean, the president has the right to decide who he's going to entertain at the White House and who he's not going to entertain at the White House. And I'm sure that they are bothered by this. But what do you do when you're the president of the United States and the fake news media continues to simply post story after story after story that you know simply isn't true? Is there any kind of consequence you can have for those people? I think there is one. You can say you're not allowed here anymore. I mean, for example, on a daily basis, I call, and my producers call, members of the Democrat Party. We call members of Congress. We call U.S. senators. We call governors. We call state lawmakers. We call administration officials, former administration officials. And do we routinely get turned down? Yeah, we get turned down. And you just take your lumps as they come. If you're CNN and MSNBC or MS Now, as they call themselves now, is it possible that, you know, you're going to be able to say, well, we're going to say whatever we want to say, and the president can't do anything about it? Well, actually, he can. President Trump can do exactly that. So he's banned all these various news organizations from the White House. Can they still gather news? Of course they can still gather news. But are they going to be knocked down a couple of steps by this? I think they will be, and I think they actually deserve it. The fact is, you can't play fast and loose with the truth. And we saw, I want to remind you of something, that for four long years under Donald Trump, the first time from 16, 17 all the way to 21, we saw the mainstream media fact check every single thing the president said. And then when Joe Biden rolled in after a phony election in 2020, what did we see for 4 years? They took that fact checking and they just chucked it out the window and said, we're no longer going to fact check the president. And a lot of people reasonably said, hold on, you fact checked everything Trump said. If he said the crowd that assembled on the lawn for the inauguration was the biggest crowd in history, you fact checked it. If he said the sky was blue, you'd fact check it. And now all of a sudden Joe Biden's here, and Joe Biden was saying every crazy thing in the world. I mean, I remember during times of Joe Biden's presidency when he came out and said, well, you know, inflation was at 9% when I came into office. It was not. It was 1.9%. It was a fraction of that. And yet he got away with doing it because he wasn't routinely fact-checked. And then the minute Trump came back in, well, what did the media do? They went right back to fact-checking. Is that an honest way to report the news? I don't think that it is. But is this going to get some reaction? I think it is. I think Trump's finally got their attention. He said, if this is the way you're going to play fast and loose with the truth and not report honestly on my government, then you're no longer allowed in the White House anymore. Now, if somebody wants to take a naysayer position and say, well, Lars, it's unreasonable for him to do that. Is the White House the people's house? Yes. Is it the media's house? I mean, does any reporter have a constitutional right to demand entry to the White House simply because they're in the reporting business? I've never claimed that. And real, you know, honest reporters would never claim that the fact that you call yourself a journalist, and I am, gives you automatic entree to any place within the government. And we all are subject to those kinds of limits. And yet here they are going to go to court. And you watch their lawyers stand up in front of a judge and say, we demand that you tell the president he must allow us into the White House. And see which court is willing to do that. I mean, as Nick Sorter commented, President Trump just tripled down a ban on CNN, MS Now, and Politico. They purposely write negative news. They do that because they want to try to diminish the Republicans and a Republican administration. They're fake news. You get so tired of reading and seeing fake news. When you look at CNN, they're fake. MS Now is in particular a propaganda outlet that winds the left-wing line all day long. Not a news organization, just a political organization. Does President Trump have to invite that political organization into the White House? He does not. It's First Amendment Friday. Your calls are welcome at 866-HEY-LARS. 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